0: South Australia's southeast coast on Monday. Senior Constable Kimberly Broad says dangerous weather conditions forced police out of the ocean yesterday.
1: Police were unable to get assets out on the water, but today is looking a bit more favourable in that respect, so we are hoping we can do a land and water search.
0: Advanced DNA technology has helped police uncover more information about a man found dead in the Blue Mountains more than two decades ago. The body known as Echo Point Man was found in bushland in 2004. Police now say he's believed to have been over 60 years old, Caucasian, likely with Latvian ancestry, with light grey hair and frontal baldness, and also had significant eyesight problems at the time of his death. Detectives say anyone who may recognise him should come forward. Elsewhere today, a man and woman who allegedly pretended to be doctors in Melbourne's Bayside suburbs have been charged with a number of drug-related offences. Meg Whitfield has more.
2: Police began investigating last month after receiving reports that a pair were purporting to be medical practitioners in Brighton East. Police allege the pair charged more than $20,000 for their services since the start of the year for a series of botched treatments. They say this includes allegedly administering injections to a man with a long-term illness. The pair are charged with a number of drug-related offences and will face court in October.
0: And just briefly, Australia's track and field stars have broken two national records and have picked up several medals on a successful day at the Commonwealth Games in Glasgow. Kai Robinson triumphed in the men's 10,000 metres, while Eleanor Patterson topped the podium in the women's long jump, while Tori Lewis and Lachlan Kennedy both broke Australian records in claiming minor medals in the men's and women's 100 metre sprints. That's the news for now, right around Australia. It's Triple J.

It's addictive, isn't it? Soul One right there with Beautiful Noise in My Head, taking it from the head to the radio. I'm so glad he did that. Apparently he went really insular with that one. He got a cabin somewhere and had a whole lot of music that he wanted to work on, but he needed to do it in solitude, which is just so interesting, making that one on your own. And it's just so unifying. There's something about it. It makes me just want to be in a crowd of people. And there is a track that I thought of as that was playing out that I went, I've got to get it on air this morning. New music from Pretty Girl, who is a Melbourne producer who I love. She's got a track called Body Step. What I will say to you is this. What are we looking at? 10 a.m. If you are currently at the gym, about to go to the gym, maybe you're on a walk, or maybe you just need to get a bit of a rhythm to what you're doing, okay? You're at work, you need to put a pep in your step. That is going to do it in the next 10 minutes. Pretty Girl, on the way for you. I've also got a previous Hottest 100 number one. And that number one made it into the top 20 of our Hottest 100 of Australian songs, proving it's got staying power. Which one? It's coming up after this.

She's given you the instructions right there. Pretty Girl, Body Step is one of two new singles that she's dropped recently. And I just love the pace. I love the rhythm. She's saying, unlock your body, okay? Drop your shoulders and let's get back into it. 0439757555. Charlie, you said this song sends me into orbit. I love Pretty Girl. That's what I like to hear. Before it, we had Phoebe Bridgers with Lost Boys. She's revealed the track list and the vinyl package for her upcoming record. You can check it out over on her socials. And Goitia at the very top, Somebody That I Used to Know, taking you back to 2011. Previous Hottest 100 number one, number 10 in our Hottest 100 of Australian songs. And speaking of iconic Australian tracks.

right. Beautiful, beautiful, beautiful. Missy Higgins. The Sound of White. A record that I feel like Missy Higgins has really gotten her flowers in recent years, particularly for the artists that we know and love who grew up with her and have been so inspired by her songwriting, her song structure, so much so that Dear Seattle took it into the Lacquer Version studio in 2019. They're ahead of their time, actually. They're ahead of the Missy love. So that's coming up in the next two songs. Let's head into the studio with them for Dear Seattle's cover of The Special 2. First up, Life, This Is Making Promises, Triple J.

the special tour of Dear Seattle, covering that for Like a Virgin in 2019. Full video, you can check it out by Triple J's YouTube channel, where you'll also find this Friday an original and a cover from Brisbane's finest, Nerve. Before that, I played you music from Devon again with Snake the Drain, Life at the Very Top with Making Promises, and Pretty Girl was in there too, and it's very exciting for Pretty Girl because very soon she's going to be taking to the stage at Lost Paradise, announced during breakfast with Abby and Tyrone, and she won't be doing a DJ set, she'll be doing a live set, which sees her jumping on vocals, really getting into the knots of these songs, which are just so expansive and are going to be so great at Glenworth Valley, alongside a whole host of acts. Some of these sharing their New Year's with Beyond the Valley. John Summit is going to be there, electrifying stages. He is someone who is so good at, I guess, bringing a party, but he's got some staying power, you know. He's got stamina. He does hours-long sets. I think for this, maybe he'll bring in the new year, but not do it for hours and hours and hours. But either way, it's great that John Summit is going to be back on our shores, and he loves Australian audiences. Skepta is also going to be here. Because it's shut down. That's not me, and it's shut down. Ring, ring, pussy, it's shut down. Hey. Fashion week, and it's shut down. Went to the show, sitting in the front row in a black tracksuit, and it's shut down. Sam Alfred, Party Boy 69, Nia Archives, and some nostalgia. Armin van Helden is also going to be there. What I love about festivals like Lost Paradise and Beyond the Valley, though, is you get into that finer print, and some of our best Australian producers and DJs

DJs taking to the stage. Dean Turnley, Demila, Drifting Clouds is going to be there. You've also got acts like Memphis LK. Oh, so good. And even into the finer print, acts that are playing clubs every weekend in cities around you that are going to be ripping the lid off a new year. So Lost Paradise, that full lineup you can check out now over on Triple J's Instagram. I was very excited to see this guy on the lineup. Sydney producer Harry Hayes. This is I Did You Wrong, Triple J.

Francisco, awkward on Triple J. We had Biba Doobie, Sun Is Set, and Harry Hayes at the very top, who is playing Lost Paradise. That'll lineup announced on Breakfast with Abby and Tyrone. It is stacked, sharing some of the bill with Beyond the Valley. Damn, what are you thinking? What are you? It's insane to me as well. New Year's, we're already looking at it, but you got to be prepared. What's making it into your group chat? What are you thinking? 0439 757 555. Drifting Clouds is also on the Lost Paradise lineup, and you're going to hear from him very soon. Right here, Jim Legacy. I don't know. Let's do some Fisher after this. Happy Wednesday. You're on Triple J.

Chloe Pache, Knots on Triple J. Hey, Holly, on 0439757555, you said the crew is already planning a Beyond the Valley visit. Literally the greatest lineup for the multi-day New Year festivals we could ask for. Fire emoji. It really is stacked. When I saw that, what? Black Eyed Peas, John Summit, the Veronicas, Vince Staples. Some of those artists on the lineup sharing the love with Lost Paradise. Drifting Clouds is going to be at Glenworth Valley, New South Wales. This is Baul Pawe. And that full lineup is on socials. News headlines up next.

0: John James with Triple J News. South Australian authorities say it's very likely the H5 strain of bird flu is now spreading locally in what would represent the first known cases of local transmission. The state has identified 11 more suspected cases of H5 bird flu, 7 of which are in South Australia's southeast and 4 are on Kangaroo Island. While officials are still waiting for final test results, South Australia's Primary Industries Minister Claire Scriven says it's extremely likely to represent the localised distribution of the virus. Overseas, 5 people are now confirmed dead following a magnitude 6.8 earthquake in the southern Japanese island of Kyushu. Jono Wakeley has more.
1: The victims comprise 2 women who were at the site of a collapsed shopping centre and 3 people elsewhere in the southwestern Kumamoto region. 6 others have been rescued alive from the Aeon Mall shopping centre, where an explosion occurred around 30 minutes after the earthquake hit. Authorities are continuing to search the mall for anyone else who may still be trapped. Japan's public broadcaster is reporting that at least 50 injured patients have been taken to hospital.
0: Back at home, the federal opposition leader insists no payment was made to a right-wing factional group amid a probe by the New South Wales Corruption Watchdog into allegations concerning people associated with the Liberal Party. The Independent Commission Against Corruption has heard claims that Liberal figures discussed seeking financial

0: Let the commission do its job.
1: Elsewhere today, the Queensland government will introduce changes to venue trading and licensing laws in a new plan to revitalise nightlife across the state. Emma Johnson has more.
2: Under the Nightlife Economy Action Plan released this morning, the government is set to review sound limits for live music venues, introduce extended trading hours for pubs and clubs during special events, and create new entertainment precincts, which found businesses were being burdened by excessive red tape and regulation. Youth Minister Sam O'Connor says the plan will help foster a better nightlife before the 2032 Olympics.
3: We can't just turn on a vibrant nightlife in 2031.
2: The plan will also offer discounted booking fees for major touring acts that play at state-owned venues to help boost live music.
1: And just briefly, Australia's swimmers are continuing their domination at the Commonwealth Games in Glasgow, with Lani Pallister claiming one of the Dolphins' 5 gold medals on the penultimate night of finals. That's the news for now, right around Australia or the world. If you're streaming online, this is Triple J.

of a singy mood today. Dane right there, PQC, here on Triple J. Good morning. How's your Wednesday treating you? In an hour, we're going to get into some live music. Woodhead has a whole bunch stacked up for you. You're going to hear tracks recorded from different festivals around the country. You know, you got a splendor throw.

back in there. You've also got some standalone shows as well. Glass Animals at the Horton Pavilion. I was at that show, Heat Waves. Damn, that was so good. And then also recent stuff, Thornhills Enmore Theatre set very recently. So something for everyone. That's coming up in an hour. Coming up in the near future, new music from Jungle. The Wave is their new record. Oh no, actually, Sunshine is the name of the record. The Wave is the track that you're going to hear. Pull me up on the details, all right? Right here, Radio Free Alice, Lunch Money, and a Maggie Rogers throwback coming up.

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Alaska. Someone else, insane that it's been 10 years since this song had Pharrell Williams crying. Feels like ancient history. Oh my God, you're absolutely right. 2016. Damn, that one really took him by surprise. That video is just etched into our minds. Before that, Jungle with The Wave. Someone's saying two absolute tunes to get the hump day cranking. Makes feeding cows in the tractor enjoyable. Loving the music and keeping it going, please. I love that. We got someone feeding cows in a tractor. Holly from Canberra, you are cleaning out your pantry. You're doing a reset and this music is absolutely motivating you to get it done. Holly, you are speaking my language. As my housemates can attest, I love a pantry clean out. Getting it all out on the bench, wiping down the shelf, stacking it all back up in just, oh, perfect formation. It doesn't last long. I like organizing the pasta packets as well. Perfect when you get just the right container for the long spaghetti. Crazy things happening at the Smith household. Woo! Holly, you got me hot under the collar. Right now, Julia Jacklin.

That song has been in my head for, I reckon, 2 days. Lyric for business reasons right there on Triple J. And with a number of firsts for her on that track, the first time directing the video clip, she said she could just see it so clearly when she wrote the song, and it sees her in many different business capacities kind of crashing out a little bit. And every industry is covered, be it golfing, hospitality, teaching. Really, Lyric could do anything if music falls through. But for now, thank God, we've got her in the pop world. And that is for business reasons. Before that, Don Toliver with ATM. Julia Jacklin at the very top. Get Away From Me. I Think I'll Love You Soon. Coming off her record, The Gem, which is going to be out in September. Coming up, let's do some Addison Rae. Addison Rae, which is then going to go into Party Boy 69. Where else are you finding that?

So dreamy, Addison Rae, headphones on Triple J and Spacey Jane with East Village. Addison Rae, was she played Beyond the Valley of the last New Year's gone by, is that correct? Either way, we've got a new Beyond the Valley lineup for 2026-2027, and Lost Paradise this morning have released their lineup. Some of the acts are mimicked across the board, so they'll be sharing the love between Glenworth Valley and, of course, Victoria. Very good to see a bunch of you coming through on 0439757555. Violet, you've been admiring Beyond the Valley from afar for years, and you said this year feels like the year I finally bite the bullet and go. You're so excited about going no matter what. 0439757555. If you are currently putting it in the group chat, oh my God, did you see System of a Down and, you know, Faith No More doing a joint tour? There's so much exciting stuff happening in the world of tour and show releases, and I'm always here to hype you up for it. I'm always Gang of Youths, King Gizzard and the Lizard Wizard, each announcing shows at Anita's Theatre in Thurool. I grew up in Wollongong, and to have those acts playing Anita's Theatre, massive. I am always here to hype you up for live music, no matter what you're heading along to. Keep me updated. We're going to get into a stack of it after 12 with Woodhead. He is going to be taking you to some festival sites and venues around the country. 1-4, Thornhill, Glass Animals. Andrew McMahon, if you want to get a little soulful with it in your feelings. All of that on the way right here, Party Boy 69. So it's too much of a space between Party Boy and 69. Party Boy 69 and Ketamar.

0: Hungry for some live music? We've got you.
1: Indie rockers, old Mervs are coming in hot with a string of shows. They saw us last year and they're keen to see us again this summer with a brand new album in hand.

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2: Yeah. Yeah, yeah.

she's just on a whole other level. The way she uses instrumentation, the voice. We know the voice is good, but we never know which corner she's going to turn. Odette, is the name of that song. Exclamation point at the end. That one getting its first play last week. Before that, Amine with Vacay, Holly Hebe, Crying Your Eyes Out, and Party Boy 69 at the very top with Kedema. Party Boy 69 on the lineup for Lost Paradise. Damn. Full lineup you can check out over on Triple J's Instagram and also our website if you want the full breakdown of where you need to be in order to get those stickies. Hey, right here, Cherry Chola. New track with Chico Sonido. This is called Cristalina. You're on Triple J.

Holly, shut up. And Cherry Chola in there too. I'm getting out of here. I'll catch you tomorrow for Science with Dr. Carl. Get your questions ready for after 9 a.m. tomorrow, Thursday. Maybe you've got questions about Sunrise Project. A 24-hour flight? I've got questions. What flight attendant would want to do that? Dr. Carl with you tomorrow. Dave Woodhead coming up in the next 10 minutes, hitting play on a bunch of live music. Mama to get you there.

0: John James with Triple J News. Japanese Prime Minister Sunaya Takeuchi says the death toll from an earthquake in the southern island of Kyushu has risen to 13. The magnitude 6.8 quake trapped several people in a partially collapsed shopping centre in Kumamoto Prefecture, where rescue efforts are ongoing. Six people have been rescued and the bodies of two women in their 20s have also been recovered. Staying overseas, the US and Saudi Arabia say they've carried out strikes on Iran-aligned militias in Iraq after Iran launched a volley of missiles on US forces. Jono Wakeley has the latest.
1: Saudi Arabia says the strikes were in response to recent drone attacks on its oil facilities. Earlier this week, the Saudi Defense Ministry said it had intercepted drones launched by the Iran-backed groups on petroleum facilities in the east of the country. Separately, the US says it's intercepted all projectiles in a volley of missiles launched by Iran. The US is warning that further attacks on American troops or Saudi Arabia's energy infrastructure risks additional action. Iran has now confirmed the strikes it launched at US forces, saying it targeted a US airbase and a US military central command center in Jordan.
0: Back at home, the Bureau

0: of Statistics says the consumer price index rose 3.8% in the 12 months to June. That's down from 4% the previous month and below economists' forecasts. The closely watched trimmed mean figure was steady at 3.6% in the year to June. Elsewhere today, a new report reveals the hidden toll of homeless and housing instability among young Australians. Sam Wilkinson has more.
1: Mission Australia has done a deep dive on its 2025 youth survey. It's found that 3.6% of young people had experienced homelessness in the past year. Another 4.4% said they struggled with keeping a place to live. They also reported higher levels of stress and poorer mental health and well-being. The biggest reasons were family or relationship conflict, a lack of affordable housing, and family or domestic violence. Mission Australia is calling for higher job seeker and youth allowance payments, as well as an expansion of youth

0: Economy Action Plan, looking to bolster Queensland's nightlife economy in time for the 2032 Olympic Games. The Minister for Youth, Sam O'Connor, says the work needs to start now if Queensland hopes to have a vibrant late-night economy in time for the Olympics.
1: There are far too many businesses in our nightlife economy who are struggling to survive right now.
0: And just briefly, Australia's track and field stars have broken two national records and picked up several medals on a successful day at the Commonwealth Games in Glasgow. Kai Robinson triumphed in the men's 10,000 metre race. That's the news. This is Triple J.
2: Triple J Lunch with Dave Woodhead.
3: Yes, it is. Very, very good afternoon to you. We are in Wednesday, aka Hump Day, aka Live Music Day. Taking you all over the country. All different years, kicking it off with 1-4. Triple J.
4: Let's go! Yeah, let's go!

From Splendor in the Grass 2016, this is Snake Hips with All My Friends. This is Triple J.

Fridays off for chill and not escape the treachery. I just had to rest in peace, the recipe. The rest of us praying at the sand will leave a tan if

0: This one's called He Waves. Thank you.
1: With their hottest 100 winning track, here's Glass Animals live at the Horden Pavilion in 2022. It's Heat Waves, Triple J.

recorded live at 2024 Laneway, here's Andrew McMahon with Letting Go. You're on Triple J.

at Laneway Festival back in 2024. Also heard Glass Animals performing their number one Hottest 100 track. Heat Waves back in 2022. Thornhill in the mix as well. Snake Hips. Sorry, did I say Thorn Hips? Thornhill and Snake Hips as well in the mix. And kicking it off with 1-4 at Northcote Theatre in Melbourne last year. It is right now, I feel, a great time for live music. Heaps of festivals and tours getting announced. If you need to catch up on all that, head to the Triple J website, hit the touring tab. And if you just need to hear some more live music, hit that live music tab. We've got The Beaches. Just I'll upload that at Live at the Wireless, and also a big retrospective of Splendor in the Grass, celebrating 25th anniversary, I believe. It's all on the website or the app. Get around it.

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0: with Jordan and Luca on Triple J.
1: What is going on? Where are you taking me?
2: Just trust me, okay? This is a big one.
1: What is that smell?
2: It is the smell of history being made, okay, mate? We have done so many interviews with humans and I'm sick of it. We're branching out. Her album was a feature album a few weeks back. She's playing Lollapalooza this weekend and she is on Drive today. We're going to chat to Horse Girl.
1: I'll bring my apples. Can I ride her? Is that okay to ask?
2: I think I'll let you ask that one, mate.
1: Okay. We also have brand new music from Sam Alfred. And I got some fan fiction to write, Luca.
2: Big old show. Giddy up.
0: Jordan and Luca.

Memphis LK out my body here on Triple J. And also threw on Blake in Townsville's favorite Gambino songs, Redbone, taking you back to the Awaken My Love era. Kind of flashbacks to, what's that movie that's in? Get Out. Get Out. Cambo Short. You never seen Get Out? You haven't seen Get Out. That says a lot about you, Cambo. That says a lot. It says more than words can say, I'll be honest. 043975755. If you would like to, comment on what not seeing Get Out means for Campbell, or send a lunchtime legend request. I don't kiss and tell. Just send a song. Cambo knows he's done wrong. Let's get into this one, Kiss and Tell. Triple J.

0: on Maya Narvada with Triple J News. The US says it's intercepted missiles launched by Iran at its Middle East bases following a five-day pause. Laura Tingle with the details.
1: It's being seen as basically a shot across the bows, if you like, that Iran is saying, look, we're here, we are not going to be the passive partner here. We will dictate the terms of this aggression as we see fit. But given that they had the choice to also retaliate against that attack by Ukraine against Iranian shipping in the Caspian Sea and didn't choose to do so, I think you have to look at it in terms of a very dynamic, shall we say, changing strategic assessment in Iran.
0: Police in South Australia have confirmed the death of a woman and her toddler found off the state's southeast coast is being treated as a murder-suicide. The woman's three-month-old son remains missing, with police saying they'll continue to scour the area in the coming days and weeks. The woman's car was also found abandoned with its engine running near Port Macdonald. Here's Superintendent Trent Cox.
2: It's important we get that information out because we understand the strong community and media interest in this investigation and this matter.
0: And if you or someone...

0: and you know needs someone to talk to, you can call Lifeline on 13 11 14. There's concern young people who've experienced pregnancy loss are inadvertently being dismissed by the health system. New data shows one in three pregnancies ends in miscarriage or loss. Co-founder of the Early Pregnancy Loss Coalition, Isabel Odeberg, says young people also face additional stigma.
1: When you're younger and a medical professional sees you as not necessarily being at the end of your reproductive journey, they tend to be even more dismissive. Oh, don't worry about it. You're only X years old. You know, you've still got heaps of time.
0: A reminder, help is available through Red Nose Australia on 1300 308 307. Also in the news, Victoria's new Premier has elaborated on plans for a Royal Commission into the construction sector. Here's Georgia Lenton-Williams.
2: It was freshly minted Premier Ben Carroll's first move as Labor leader to announce a Royal Commission, a step his predecessor, Jacinta Allen, had refused to take and ultimately led to her downfall. Mr. Carroll says he wants it to be wide-ranging and to get going immediately. Meanwhile, former head of the corruption watchdog Robert Redlich says both former Premiers Jacinta Allen and Daniel Andrews should give evidence.
3: They've played such a pivotal part.
2: The Premier is set to schedule his first cabinet meeting and start discussing terms of reference.
0: And in sport, Sydney FC has

0: to lose a pregnancy. 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And some new research suggests it may be more common than previously thought. I'm Angel Parsons, and coming up on Hack, we unpack Australia's first ever scoping study on the prevalence of pregnancy loss. We hear your experiences, how to support someone going through this, and whether young people are missing out on the support they need.
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2: Triple J Lunch
3: with Dave Woodhead.
4: Yes, it is. Very good afternoon to you. Very good afternoon to producer Cambro. Have we ever said that? Cambro. Maybe no one. I might put that one in the drafts. Work on that one. Cambo, the producer, in the booth. He's got the headset on. He's ready to take your calls. All we need is some lunchtime leisure requests. 043975-7555. Be inspired by this track here. Kobe D, Aim for the Stars. Let it resonate while you send these requests in. Language warning, Triple J.

Old Mervs with Tether here on Triple J. Also going to some Gracie Abrams and Kobe D. Aim for the Stars. You are with Dave Woodhead, producer Cambo in the booth. All we need is a lunchtime legend. Get in touch, 043-975-7555. I need someone on air with me in next 5 minutes. Get him in. Triple J.

0: Meg Mac, I'm going to somebody here on Triple J. And we're going to make Lewis in Brisbane a lunchtime legend. Lewis, you cold called us. You didn't even text in, brother. You just went straight to 1-300-055-536. What's going on?
1: You know it. You know it, Dave. How are you going?
0: Man, I'm going good. What's happening with you?

0: you told Cambo you're working hard at the moment.
1: Oh yeah, or hardly working, either.
0: Man, either or. Well, I mean, look, let's just say, just for sake of conversation, you're working hard, all right?
1: 100%.
0: Now, do you know much about maths, Lewis?
1: Well, I dabble in it.
0: Yeah, well, hell yeah. Well, look, here's the thing.
1: As long as it's easy math.
0: Here's a little math equation. Well, this is pretty easy, all right? If you work hard, you must equal...
1: Play hard.
0: Come on. Now, that leads us into your lunchtime legend request, brother. What have you chosen?
1: I want to hear Inner Bloom from Rufus Du Sol.
0: Oh, my God. Let's stop mucking around.
1: Thanks, David.
0: Hey. Lewis, thank you.
1: What? Oh.
0: Get out of here. It's not working.

a vintage lunchtime legend selection from Lewis in Brizzy. Big thank you to him. Man, really pulling out a bit of a power play, you know. Usually we say text in, Cambo will call you. Nah, Lewis calling in. I didn't even give the number. He had to look it up. 1-300-555-0555-36. See, it's a bit of a confusing number. You'd think that'd be enough zeros after 1-300. Nah, one more for you. One more. There you go. But obviously, a lot of love for Lewis and Inner Bloom. Got a text here from Rodney saying, Lewis, shit hot song, brother. Oh, thank God. Rodney had a problem. We'd have to cancel the rest of the show. Have to bring him back on the line, make him apologize. But Pierre also texted in saying, first time with headphones, a whole new experience. Pierre, enjoy those headphones, man. You're gonna really get around music now. And also someone else saying, thank you for playing the full version. Absolutely. I've learned my lesson. Here's the thing. For anyone who takes over lunch next year, if you play this 5-minute version of Inner Bloom, expect calls to your house. 9 minutes or nothing. Got Charlie XCX right after this. Triple J.

Charlie XCX featuring this new record that is Spring Summer 26. You also heard from DMAs, who will be at One Night Stand, also Yours and Ours in October, or the details on Triple J website for both of those events. Hedy One in the mix as well, and Larissa Lambert, Tunnel Vision.

you taste it. I was running out of paper, so the letters are spaceless. You're like a dog at the pound, didn't really wanna make it. Foaming at the mouth.

earning soundtrack from across the pop genre. You'll discover the best in Asian and global pop, plus the artists at home who could be the next

0: I'm Maya Narvada with Triple J News. The Treasurer has confirmed that the fuel excise relief will end next week, meaning motorists will pay the full tax from Monday. The government initially halved the 52 cent a litre excise for 3 months in response to the global oil shock and then extended the discount at a lower rate for another month. That's due to expire at midnight on Sunday, and Jim Chalmers says the government won't be extending it again.
1: That's because it has played a really important role, helping to take some of the sting out of these cost of living pressures. But as I've made clear, it was never the government's intention for that to be permanent.
0: South Australian authorities say it's very likely the deadly H5 bird flu strain is spreading locally. Bethany Cody with the details.
2: 11 additional suspected detections of H5 bird flu in SA have been made, in what could be the first known cases of local transmission in the country. 7 greater crested terns were found in the state's southeast and 4 on Kangaroo Island. 27 cases have been confirmed nationwide. Samples have been taken for further testing interstate, with results expected today or tomorrow. SA Primary Industries Minister Claire Scriven says there have been no detections in commercial poultry so far.
0: Overseas, Japan's Prime Minister says 13 people are now known to have been killed in an earthquake on the island of Kyushu. Yesterday's magnitude 6.8 quake knocked out power to thousands of homes, ruptured roads across the region, and stranded trains on broken tracks. Sanaya Takeuchi says work is still underway to rescue those still missing.
3: Even now, there are people waiting to be rescued, and this is a race against time. We will marshal all available resources on the ground to save as many people as possible.
0: Scientists have unearthed a rare fossil find in outback Queensland that sheds new light on a brutal prehistoric food chain. Here's Abby Holter.
4: Fossils showing a marine reptile eaten by a flying reptile, then killed by the T-Rex of the ocean, have been uncovered near Richmond. It's been described by internationally renowned paleontologist Dr. Dean Lomax as one of the clearest examples of a three-tier predator interaction. Lead researcher Dr. Matt White says the find of the pterosaur inside the stomach of an ichthyosaur killed by the Coronosaurus will attract scientists from across the globe. The report was published this week in the journal Gondwana Research.
0: And in sport, the AFL has included an MCG doubleheader in its fixture for the last two rounds of the home and away season next month. In round 23, Richmond will play St Kilda on the Saturday afternoon, followed by Hawthorn and Collingwood that night. And round 24 will start with St Kilda hosting Gold Coast on the Thursday, followed by Collingwood and Brisbane the following evening. And that's all the news I have for now. Right around Australia or the world, it's Triple J.

0: Triple J Lunch with Dave Woodhead.
1: Yes, it is. You just heard the latest from TK Midza, Romanticize. TK was the headliner of that big 50th anniversary gig last year in Adelaide. And she's back working with Triple J. Going to be at One Night Stand. Also yours and ours. All the details on Triple J website. Right here, the boys.

0: with Jordan and Luca on Triple J.
1: What is going on? 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
1: What is that smell?
2: It is the smell of history being made, okay, mate? We have done so many interviews with humans and I'm sick of it. We're branching out. Her album was a feature album a few weeks back. She's playing Lollapalooza this weekend and she is on Drive today. We're going to chat to Horse Girl.
1: I'll bring my apples. Can I ride her? Is that okay to ask?
2: I think I'll let you ask that one, mate.
1: Okay. We also have brand new music from Sam Alfred. And I got some fan fiction to write, Luca.
2: Big old show. Giddy up.
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Miles, now two closer here on Triple J. Man, love me a bit of Miles. I've had my eye on this Brizzy MC for a while, and it feels like 2026/2027 going to be some huge years for him. He's just been put on some big showcases, some like Stars of the Future showcases, so shout out to him. You also heard from Prosper and Clooney, and taking it back to 2010.

Man, the number one song of 2010, Big Jet Plane. Hey, if you weren't there, you weren't there. We were feeling brother and sister singer-songwriter duos in 2010s, you know what I'm saying? Right here, Jiggets and Lamb, I don't know their relation.

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1: Hi, I'm Daisy Kilbourne and I'm an artist from Geelong. I grew up in a very musical house. My dad was a musician and a producer. I was in, I'm going to say like year 10, and I wrote this song that was about my dad before he passed away, and my music teacher, she thought it was really beautiful, and I was like, oh, okay, like maybe this is something I could actually do. A lady from Sydney saw me at a festival a few years ago and she was like, have you released this song? I saw you play and there was a live version on YouTube. And she was like, I need this song. Like, it's literally helped me through my whole divorce. That's the aim of the game for me, is to just connect to people and hopefully get the meaning of the song out to people in a meaningful way. The album, All The Hurt, I often describe it as kind of just like a storybook of love, loss and heartbreak and just everything in between. These painful things that happen are what make us and make us better people in the end. It's painful but powerful. This next track is Whiskey Driven. I wish I liked whiskey. I don't, but we'll listen to this song anyway.

Your Unearthed feature artist this week, Daisy Kilborn, Whiskey Driven. You are with Dave Woodhead. Wednesday afternoon, let's stop mucking around.

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1: If I could do it, then work on you. Get up and make it work.
2: You're...

0: I'm Maya Narvada with Triple J News. The Shadow Treasurer is calling on the Prime Minister to establish a Royal Commission into alleged corruption within the CFMEU at a national level. New Victorian Premier Ben Carroll has announced a Royal Commission into the state's construction sector, while Queensland is holding its own Commission of Inquiry. However, Tim Wilson claims issues within the construction union are nationwide.
1: We know we have this problem in Queensland. We know there's a problem with the CFMEU and corruption in New South Wales. We know that there's a problem with corruption in the CFMEU in the ACT, and we definitely know there's a problem of corruption in CFMEU which is passed on to consumers in the state of Victoria.
0: Rescuers are continuing to search for survivors of a magnitude 6.8 earthquake that hit the southern Japanese island of Kyushu yesterday. The quakes have killed at least 13 people, injured dozens of others, and knocked out power to thousands of homes. Six people have been pulled out alive from the rubble of a partially collapsed shopping centre near the city of Kumamoto, which was torn apart by an explosion less than an hour after the tremor. Japan's public broadcaster says 20 to 30 workers at the mall remain unaccounted for. There are concerns gaps in national data around the prevalence of miscarriage means some young people aren't getting the support they need. The nation's first official scoping study by the Australian Institute of Health and Welfare reveals one in three pregnancies ends in a loss, higher than previous estimates. Rachel Ficinas from Red Nose Australia says that young people often face additional barriers.
2: We hear so often the words at least. Well, at least you can fall pregnant and at least you've got time. And it's silver lining something that actually is very heartbreaking.
0: And a reminder, help is available through Red Nose Australia on 1300 308 307. Also making news, inflation eased slightly in June as oil prices came down globally. Here's Amelia Turzon with more.
3: The figures show slight disinflation as Australians got relief at the Bowser, with the headline figure coming in at 3.8% for the year to June. Australia's central bank has been hiking rates as price hikes are resurfacing. EY's economist Sherelle Murphy says that core inflation is still not nearly within the bank's targets.
4: I suspect that the Reserve Bank is still going to be pretty nervous.
3: The cash rate is currently at 4.35 percentage points after three hikes this year. The next decision is due out on August 11.
0: And the Trump administration has announced a ban on new foreign-made humanoid robot imports to the US over unacceptable risks to America's national security. The move applies to advanced robots, including humanoid and four-legged machines, many of which are made in China. Triple J.

0: with Jordan and Luca on Triple J.
1: Hello, hello, hello.
2: Hi.
1: Happy Wednesday. Hopefully you're doing well. And obviously I say that, you know, most days I always hope everyone's doing well.
2: Yeah,
1: but especially
2: generally.
1: Today I hope we're doing well. Is there something in the air or something? Is there a negativity around or something, Jordan, today?
2: Well, it's full moon. It's a full moon today.
1: Okay.
2: Yeah, yeah.
1: Maybe that explains it. My first human interaction today was so no good.
2: What happened?
1: So I drove to work, park in the car park, elevator in the car park, get in there, come to go to ground floor. There's already one woman in there. She's quite friendly. She says, oh, hello. And I'm like, oh, nice. Here we go. And then another lady gets in on the floor after me and she accidentally presses lower ground as well as ground. You know what I mean?
2: Oh, yeah, yeah. And classic gaff.
1: So then we stop there and the woman goes, oh, I'm so sorry. I don't have to get out here. The door closes again. We go up to ground. We all leave on ground. Sort of separate. The initial woman who had been so friendly to me when I first got into the elevator, not the one who pressed the LG, goes, how's that bloody bitch making a stop at an extra floor? I was like, oh my God, I've known you for like 30 seconds and you're dropping the B-bomb on this stranger. It was a wild turn.
2: Also like to pull you in as well and be like, yeah, he hated it too. Let's all go after her.
1: Yeah, for wasting maybe 40 seconds of our time. Not even. It was unreal.
2: Wow. Yeah. Is that why you've been gathering pitchforks today, Luca? You're going to get this lady?
1: Yeah, I'll be waiting at the elevator. It's be horrendous. This is such a negative start of the day. I'm not about it.
2: That's hot. That's scary energy in the elevator. I love it.
1: Well, we can turn it all around. Long mane, big hoof, shiny coat, what's new? Small ear, so cute, nice tail, good mood. That is, of course, Horse Girl. If that name doesn't mean anything to you, you may have seen a person wearing a full-blown horse mask, DJing and absolutely tearing it up. Literally playing Lollapalooza was our feature album here on Triple J a couple weeks ago.
2: So sick.
1: We are going to interview Horse Girl after 5 o'clock. A bunch more fun stuff to get into today as well.
2: Mm-hmm.
1: No being rude. No dropping B-bombs about people who waste 30 seconds of your time, okay?
2: Well, I mean, we've still got a couple hours left in the show, Luca. Let's see.
1: Let's get into some last dinner party here.

0: Just Friends, Hayden James, you're listening to Triple J Drive with Jordan and Luca. And Luca, I kind of have to come to you with like my tail between my legs. I have to humble myself a little bit because last week you were chatting about how you get changed in the bathroom when you have a shower, right?
1: Yes, I go into the bathroom, I take all my clothes in there with me so that I can hop straight out of the shower, get changed into it. To me, a normal thing, but yeah, has been pointed out to me by, well, previously housemates, and then last week when we spoke about it, about 5,000 people on the text line saying that it's weird.
0: Everyone just pointing fingers and saying, freak alert, just wear a towel. Well, yeah, I was on their side, I was pointing, I thought that was fun. But I've actually moved into a house. I've got housemates. We're getting to know each other. These were sort of friends of friends. It was like a perfect link up situation. I'm still getting to know them. More importantly, they're still like getting to know me, and I'm hyper aware that I'm just like, I'm trying to be nice and normal. I'm trying to seem like the most normal girl who's ever lived.
1: It's a real thing. That's, yeah, I mean, the towel thing, I just let it out straight away. But it is, you want to be as normal seeming and wait a few months to let the freak flag fly in a share house fully.
0: Exactly. And I did sort of get revealed. It felt like when you turn over a rock and you see all the bugs and creepy crawlies under there. I was bugging out. I was at home. I'd just been to a bakery. It seemed like no one was there. I had big noise-canceling headphones on. I was like hunched over like a wench, scrolling through God knows what, eating a sausage roll in the way that I like to eat a sausage roll, which is I like to, and this is, I feel this way about a lot of foods. I like to unpack it. I like to peel the pastry off and let it like,
1: what do you even mean peel? Out. Because it's rolled around the whole thing. Like I've heard of people with the pie peeling the lid off to expose the bowl or whatever. Mm-hmm. Do you peel it like, so are you left with just the sausage?
0: You can find the end. It's like finding the end of a tape roll, Luca. You just got to get in there and use your little nail and then you flip it open and you can like peel the pastry off. And I like to peel it all across long ways and then like let the sausage roll roll out. Because like how often do you get to do that? And you can't do it in public. It's a very private time way to eat food.
1: Sorry, I'm struggling to picture it. So you're completely separating the two, or you're just taking the top off the pastry? Is it a pile of pastry and a pile of sausage or what?
0: Yes. Okay. Yes. So I peel off the pastry. I put that to the side and I eat it straight because I like to eat it separately. And then I like to eat the little crusty dry bit that's been exposed in the oven on one side and then the other. And then I've eaten the sausage roll bit by bit.
1: I know that, look, I don't want to shame you straight out of the gate.
0: Yeah,
1: I know that
0: people
1: are entitled to their proclivities, as Carter would say.
0: Let a thousand blossoms bloom
1: in terms of sausage roll eating. Mm-hmm. But I've heard of this stuff with the pie, and with the pie, it's motivated by like, oh, I want a better spread of the sauce. I want the inside of the pie to cool down or whatever. Mm-hmm. Like literally, what benefit? What's better about this? Because to me, that's what rules about a sausage roll is that it's right there in your hand, bang in the mouth, ready to go.
0: Well, I think you should probably just come to my next therapist appointment, Luca, because we're trying to figure it out. It is. I think it's just. I just like the idea of separating things. I've always separated my food. I like eating.
1: Is this like your parents taught you this behavior? Where's this come from?
0: No. I discovered it myself.
1: Does your partner also do this?
0: Nah.
1: Do you let them see you do it, or you try to hide?
0: Now I do, but I did try to hide it for a long time. And I hid it for a long, long time. I didn't even like, I would not allow myself to do it. I would have sort of like, I'd be like, don't do it. Even when I was alone, I was like, you have to overcome. You must be strong. And in this moment, I was like, I'm just going to let myself. It's been a long day. I'm going to hunch over, scroll my phone and eat my sausage roll. And then in that moment, as I was like peeling the pastry off, that's when my housemate walked in and caught me. I felt like I was caught like literally with my pants down. I was holding it up like a white flag.
1: I was so caught up in the freakish way of eating a sausage roll that I forgot that the housemate was even part of the story. I was like, why are you admitting to this on national radio? Because you got caught by a person.
0: I got caught. Well, you could say that I also got caught up in the sausage roll of it all and then remembered my housemate exists.
1: Okay, I have so many questions for you, Jordan, but we have to get to a song. I have questions for you, our beautiful audience as well. There's already some text coming in. Somebody say, thank you for validating my sausage roll eating technique. I didn't think anyone else was doing this. 0439757555. Does anyone else eat it like that? Is anyone else deconstructing the sausage roll? Okay.

0: 439-757-555. Or if not the so-so roll, like, what are you eating weird? How are people doing these things?
1: Oh, I've got a few
0: things. Methods getting around out there. 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We'll be back after this. 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

0: what is it like to lose a pregnancy? 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I'm Angel Parsons, and coming up on Hack, we unpack Australia's first ever scoping study on the prevalence of pregnancy loss. 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
1: Hack. 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

0: Pale and Red Lunch right there, covering, of course, Billie Eilish a couple of years back in the Like a Virgin Studios. Jordan and Luke with you. And how fitting it is that it was lunch, Jordan, because we're talking freaking sausage rolls, okay? Mm-hmm. One of my favourite lunches. And one of your favourite lunches, by the sound of it, but one that you have just revealed you eat a little differently. So remind me, separating the paste, you're peeling the pastry off like skin, in your words. And then you're putting that in a pile, and then you're putting the sausagey bit in a pile.
1: Separately, and then I eat them separately.
0: Okay. Mm-hmm. There is a lot of responses coming in on the text line. You might like this. This text coming in, 100% normal. My dad grew up in a bakery, and pulling apart the pastries is the best bit. Sitting hunched over like Quasimodo is the bit that you're doing wrong. You got to own it and have some pride.
1: Okay, thank you.
0: So chest out, shoulders out.
1: Maybe I'll do it in the office. I'll get people to gather around. I'll really hold court.
0: We've got Nick on 0439757555 saying that's the only way to eat a sausage roll. It's the best. And we have Zach saying serial killer vibes.
1: It's a real mixed bag, and I appreciate that. So thank you so much, everyone. I feel like I've been seen. I do think there's something curious about the pastry, enjoying the pastry by itself. Like you get to take in that whole flavor. Actually, I think I'm a bit of a connoisseur in a way. I think this is how you're supposed to eat food, I would argue.
0: Yeah.
1: Now I feel gassed up by the text line. Even you, Zach, calling me a serial killer. Yeah, I'm killing the vibes.
0: Something about this has broken your brain. The fact that you've revealed this on the radio today has made you do strange things. What about you? We've got Julia on the Gold Coast. Agree or disagree? How are you eating the sausage rolls, Julia?
2: Hey, guys. I am totally for it. I am Team Jordan here.
1: Thank you.
2: Take that sausage roll apart.
1: Mm-hmm, mm-hmm. Why do you do it?
2: You get more to enjoy is my kind of take on it. You get to separate it, and then the pastry separately in tomato sauce, it like hits no other.
0: Okay. Can I ask both of you, Jordan, because you said that, you were quite ashamed that your housemate walked in on you eating like this. If you were around other people, would you do this, or would you just eat it straight in the gob?
1: If I were around other people, I would do it straight in the gob.
0: Okay.
1: But if I was with my sister Julia, I'm sure we got to link up. We got to do this together.
0: So same for you. You
2: Look,
0: said Julia.
2: If I see someone in public doing it, then by all means, I'll go for it. But unfortunately, I do have to eat like a regular old gal out in public.
0: Okay, this sounds like it could be a good idea for a meetup. It's going to be a gang of people in the city next week peeling their sausage rolls.
1: Just a festival of food trucks, and everyone gets together and gets to be a little Kremlin together. I love it.
0: Thank you so much, Julia. Happy peeling to you. Keep your thoughts coming in. 0439757555.
1: Yeah, I just think it's. I know that I'm not alone. This has been. I've never felt so empowered in my entire life. It's great seeing other people's kind of like weird way that they approach all different kinds of food. Luca, did you know that you can actually separate, you know, those chocolate koalas that are filled with caramel?
0: Oh, yeah. Oh, you're splitting them down there.
1: I'm splitting
0: by
1: them.
0: The join.
1: If you nibble down the bottom, you can find where the layer is. You can open it up and then you can grab a teaspoon, or you can just use your God-given mouth and you can eat out that, well, the poor choice of words, but you can eat up the caramel and then you can eat the chocolate separately. It elongates the experience, and it's a wonderful time.
0: Yeah, what I'm getting here is it's mostly about the elongating the experience. It's like, I got a lot of free time. I want this caramel koala to go for 45 minutes if possible.
1: Yes.
0: Well, there's a big old list of, the funky ways that people are eating different things. Keep them rolling on 0439757555. We'll crack open and lick the caramel of this text line after this.
1: Yum, yum.

0: No Broke Boys. Hello, you're listening to Triple J. It is Drive with Jordan and Luca. And we've been talking about weird ways that you eat food. Well, weird ways that I eat food. I like to pull apart a sausage roll and eat a pastry and then sausage. I also like to pull apart chocolate caramels and like eat the caramel and then the chocolate.
1: You're all about the segmenting. You want to separate everything. And I mean, I like that you've sort of created a beautiful safe space. It was a vulnerable thing to do here and people now feel comfortable weighing in because people are taking it way further than you. What about this text from Trakel on 0439757555? I agree with pulling apart a sausage roll to eat it. I also eat Fruit Loops colour by colour. Kit Kats are eaten in layers, and if I have a box of favourites, I eat them from least favourite to favourite.
0: Favorites. The favorites. That's it. I'm on your side with the Kit Kats. I mean, if anything's got layers, we're pulling that apart. Wafer biscuits. Come on.
1: Wait till you see Jordan eat an onion. It's unbelievable. It takes a decade. It's a nightmare.
0: Yes.
1: What about you in Melbourne, Eden? What are you eating weird?
2: Hey, cereal.
0: I
2: put the cereal in a bowl and then have milk separately in a glass next to it and then just put like spoonfuls of cereal into the cup so it doesn't all get soggy at once.
1: Whoa. So you'll have a bowl of dry cereal and next to that a cup of milk, put the spoon into the dry cereal, dunk that and then in the gob?
2: Yeah. Whoa. And then into the cup and then eat it out of the cup.
0: Whoa. Okay, you're kind of a genius, but I will say that's kind of exactly how a villain in a horror film eats her cereal, if you've seen Get Out. So that's interesting, and it does sort of align us with some of the weirdos in the world. Does it make a mess, Eden?
2: No, I've been doing it a long time.
1: That's it. You ever do this? I know, like, cereal's often in the house. You ever do this in front of people? Do people remark on this, or they go, "Ah, that's Eden"?
2: Yeah, everyone thinks it's weird, but it's not.
0: Yeah, I'm proud of you.
1: I back that. That is sort of the energy of this whole thing. It's not weird. Whatever. Who cares? Yeah,
0: you're still eating it. We're all eating food.
1: Well, keep on dunking, my king. What about you, Sarah, in Shepparton? What are you eating weird?
3: Fried Dim Sims.
1: How so?
3: So, similar to the sausage roll, I peel off the pastry and save that for last, and I eat, like, the cabbagey stuff first.
0: Yum. And do you, because I do this as well, can I ask, you know how like the pastry kind of wraps around in a certain way and you can kind of peel it by quarters or by, you do it like that? Yeah. It's like watching a flower bloom. Isn't it beautiful?
3: It's very satisfying.
1: Yeah, you food peelers. It's amazing. Okay. Peel on, Sarah. Peel on. Keep these rolling in. 0439757555. I do like this. Text has come in. I remember at school, we had a kid that ate sausage rolls just like that, and the kids would bully him, so my friend group started eating them like he did so that it would look normal.
0: Oh, and there are angels that walk amongst us, Luca, and that's just a sign of it. That's beautiful. And I'm glad that we've created the safe space today. Next time I come into work with my own food, I'll bring the food that I eat the most separately, and I'll show you exactly how you should be eating it.
1: Well, what is this a tease? Are you teasing some food that you separate out more than ever? Are you saying like you're going to deconstruct a lasagna? What's going on?
0: I sound like I'm teasing an album. Anyway,
1: you just
0: you'll
1: wait
0: find
1: until
0: out.
1: The food I pull apart next Thursday. You'll have to wait and see. Let's get some jackets in here. I'll Triple J.

0: Swap Meet I Know on Triple J Drive. It's Jordan and Luca with you, and it's been a big day, big week, as per usual, down here at Triple J HQ. If you're listening to Breakfast with Abby and Tyrone this morning, you would know that finally they got to crack open something that's been so long awaited. After months and months of leaks and rumours, we finally have new music from Nina Jerachi. It's not just Bloody Nina Jerachi. She has teamed up with legitimately like one of her longtime heroes, someone she has opened for on tour, someone she's looked up to for a long time, and now collaborator Porter Robinson. It's not bad. We've been waiting for WannaCry forever.
1: It's so long. I remember watching the Coachella live stream with Nina Jerachi, an incredible experience, and then seeing her pull out Porter Robinson and then dropping a song, I was like, "This is." I expected it to come out like the next week or something. I was like, "This is huge."
0: I know, they've been bloody teasing and teasing and teasing. So first play of it in the whole world went down on Breakfast this morning, and Abby and Tyrone had a chat with Porter and Nina, and it turns out, yeah, something that Porter had been scheming for a little while.
2: Well, you had already kind of made it.
3: Like, well, I had made the melody.
2: I think you said this kind of sounds like something like you. So, I was like, hell yeah, brother.
3: Yeah. So I basically there's this classic thing that happens with artist collaborations where they both try to do each other's styles and end up doing a kind of inferior version of one another's styles. This happens a lot. I just remember getting like goosebumps in the studio, just like really, really wanting her to like it and wanting her to like want to work on it. Yeah, like I'm going to describe your process. But she just would just kind of like come up with stuff and not overthink it and go for it and sell it really. And I've been trying to carry that with me in the studio of the like, not overthinking it and just going for the first thing that feels kind of right and recording it. And yeah, her process was so impressive and so instantaneous and so not overthought. Like, I feel like I was 10 times more anxious than you in the studio.
2: Oh, what? No. Thank you. That's so kind of you to say.
0: Man, absolute cutie pie central. Yeah. There's been a breakout at the Cutie Pie Asylum, and Nina and Porter have cut loose and they're bloody making songs together. They're such sweethearts, and it's so awesome this song is finally out. If you want to watch the full chat between Abby and Tyrone and Porter and Nina, it's on the Triple J YouTube right now. And WannaCry, it's out in the world, so let's play it right here. Let us know your thoughts. 0439 757 555. The long-awaited collab from Porter Robinson, Nina Jerachi. It's WannaCry.

Triple J's One Night Stand is headed to Griffith, New South Wales for one night only in September. And this year's lineup is one for the books with Nina Jirachi, Genesis Owusu, DMAs, and more. But you know we had to save a spot for one local star in the making. Last year in Busselton, it was Full Nelson. This year, it could be you. Triple J Unearthed are looking for local acts from the Riverina region. Upload your best tracks to Unearthed by midnight this Sunday, and you could find yourself backstage with some of Australia's biggest names.

0: Angie right there, Teen Angst on Triple J Drive. Jordan and Luca with you. In before that, Nina Jirachi, Porter Robinson, their brand new collab, Wanna Cry. And man, we're just like going full deep club mode. Like it might as well be 3 a.m. on Freakin' Drive this afternoon, because in about an hour, we got brand new music from Sam Alford. Oh, and it's bringing me joy. After five, I tend to horse girls, crazy shaking our asses.
1: Love Club Wednesday.
0: And something else is also happening in the middle of Club Wednesday, Jordan.
1: Yeah. It usually happens at afters when you're cooling down from the club. We're getting into Call Me By Your Name, a fan fiction segment. I've got a couple of things for Luca to sort of unpack, figure out which one's me and which one's a fan fiction that I found on the website.
0: The website?
1: It's going to be fine.

0: I'm Maya Navada with Triple J News. Federal authorities say local transmission of the H5 strain of bird flu has occurred between a number of grated crested terns in South Australia. The announcement is the first time the virus has been confirmed to have been transmitted within the country and comes after 11 more cases were detected in South Australia. Primary Industries Minister Claire Scriven says while the virus has not reached commercial flocks, the industry has prepared plans.
1: The only way, if it does become into poultry, is to unfortunately kill those birds. They have all of that in place. I was at a preparedness day yesterday with industry where they were looking at some of the latest technology in regards to that.
0: The biological parents of twins who were born after an IVF embryo mix-up at Sydney's Royal North Shore Hospital have launched a civil claim. Eliza Kinsella with the details.
2: Last year, Coffs Harbour woman Sasha Safransky and her twin sister discovered they had been born to a woman who was not their biological mother. After an embryo mix-up in 1995, now the biological parents have lodged a statement of claim in the New South Wales Supreme Court against the hospital. Lawyers for Jacqueline and Richard Hensby-Davies said the couple had been hopeful of an apology and compensation without court proceedings, but that couldn't be achieved.
0: Japan's Prime Minister says rescuers are in a race against time, with at least 13 people confirmed dead in an earthquake yesterday. Here's Natalie Whiting from Japan.
3: There's been widespread damage. We've seen houses brought down, roads broken, bridge down, a train derailed. We've got at least 9,000 people who've sought refuge at evacuation centres. Initially, there were around 48,000 people caught without power. As I say, it's really still an intensive effort. We still don't know the number of people injured, but it is certainly dozens.
0: Former Prime Minister Julia Gillard says former Victorian Premier Jacinta Allan sought to make a difference for women and girls across the state and was courageous in calling out misogyny. In the months leading up to yesterday's leadership spill, a mobile billboard with an image of Ms. Allan and the phrase "ditch the witch" was seen around Melbourne's CBD. And in the NRL, West Tigers coach Benji Marshall has rejected reports of players vaping in the club's gymnasium. His comments come amid media suggestions Adam Dewey was dismayed at a lack of professionalism and accountability at the Tigers. Marshall has conceded that standards have slipped, but says any suggestion of vaping during gym sessions is nonsense.
4: That's actually fabricated or misinformation. Is there a vaping problem? Probably with players, but like with young men, you can't tell them whether they vape or smoke or whatnot.
0: And that's all the news I have for now. Right around Australia or wherever you're listening, it's Triple J.

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1: Oh my goodness gracious. Hope you're having a beautiful Wednesday. If not, we can kick things into gear in about, what, 40 minutes or so? We got our first play, brand new music from Sam Alfred.
2: Oh, and it's bringing me joy.
1: All over the freaking world, selling out massive venues, massive festivals. And yeah, we will be the first people in the world to play his new song in 30, 40 minutes.
3: I can't wait. It's going to be huge. And also, I'm going to be doing a little segment that we've called Call Me By Your Name, where I talk I've really cooked this. I thought I had this in the bag. It's a fan fiction segment. You'll find out.

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1: Call me by your name.
0: Yes, strap in. Luca is going to listen to a portion of two fan fictions. One is real that exists online, and one is a fake one that I wrote this morning, and he's got to figure out one. Which one is the fake fiction?
2: Yeah, I've gone two from two so far on this. I've got a keen, as much as I am displeased to hear them, I'm good at picking which you wrote.
0: And that's kind of creepy, Luca. No, I think it's beautiful. I think it's a sign of our friendship. This one I think will challenge you, and I do want to give a heads up if you've got kids in the car, maybe turn down your radio, come back in 15 minutes, or educate them. Up to you. This week, the theme is a Simpsons and Family Guy crossover.
2: Why is it that, though? One isn't enough for these people.
0: Because I want to take your childhood and I want to rewrite it. We've got two great readers. We've got Lucy Smith and Michael Hing. Let's start off with Michael Hing. He's reading Stormy Night.
3: Marge looked around, and there it was on the horizon. The clouds were dark and heavy. She wasn't going to make it home. Her heart squeezed, knowing the likelihood of returning home to an upturned house. Or maybe the children will have joined the Springfield motorcycle gang. Or maybe the dog is president. She grumbled.
4: Marge!
3: She turned to see Lois at her front door. Arm outstretched, an arm that invited so many possibilities, an arm that reached for her, an arm that had defined forearm muscles. Stop, she thought. Lois Griffin is her friend. Besides, it was only one drunken night together. They both knew it could never happen again.
2: Oh, okay, a lot to unpack. I hate how much Hing clearly loved doing that. I struggled to take in too much of it because just hearing him trip over the word, he tried to say president and he said president. And that sort of just distracted me, luckily, from the rest of it.
0: Not to reveal too much, but Michael Hing gave us a few options there. So he was really living it up at the studio. All right, let's move on to the second one. This is Lucy Smith reading Wine Time.
1: The wives were sharing the Simpson family's orange love seat. It's silent, apart from the small sips the women are taking from their glasses of Pinot Noir, sneaking glances at each other. Marge looks down, looks at her lap, and clears her throat. Where are Homer and Peter? Marge croaks out, risking another glance at Lois Griffin, only to see her staring right at her. They went out. They're playing beer pong with the boys. Marge sucks in a sharp breath. Hazel eyes staring into green. Lois's eyes flicker back and forth between eyes and lips. Marge whispers, barely audible, "Kiss me."
2: Oh, okay. You literally have to give it to Lucy for like an incredible vocal performance there, but it's effective in how disgusting it is. Too much flicking, too much lip.
0: Well, she's giving it all she's got. She's a voice actor. What can we say? All right, Luca, I'm going to give you a song to decide which one you think is fake fiction.
2: Yeah.
0: 0439757555. What do you think? Was it Stormy Night read by Michael Hing, or was it Wine Time by Lucy Smith? We'll find out. Very soon.

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1: It's not a bird, it's not a plane. 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
1: Abby, no. 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
1: Speaking of, one of the biggest movies of the year was spoiled by someone unexpected. 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
2: If you have thoughts, maybe something major was spoiled for you, 0439 757 555, and we will catch you on Thursday.
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0: Eastside Girls, Muna, you're listening to Triple J with Jordan and Luca. And right now we're doing Call Me By Your Name.
1: Call me by your name.
0: Yeah, just before you heard two portions of fan fictions. Well, one was a real fan fiction that I found online and one was a fake fiction that I made up this morning. And Luca, you have to decide which one was a fake fiction. Your first option was read by Michael Hing. It was Stormy Night.
2: She grumbled.
3: Marge!
2: She turned to see Lois at her front door, arm outstretched, an arm that invited so many possibilities, an arm that reached for her, an arm that had defined forearm muscles.
4: Defined forearm muscles are cartoon characters, so unnecessary. Pushing in towards some dangerous areas with that, Jordan.
0: And your second one was read by Lucy Smith. It's wine time.
5: Marge sucks in a sharp breath. Hazel eyes staring into green. Lois's eyes flicker back and forth between eyes and lips. Marge whispers, barely audible, "Kiss me."
4: Yeah, so tough decision. So I have to pick which one of those is a real fan fiction and which one is fake. We got some thoughts on the text line. Penn texting in saying wine time, that the Lucy is the fake one.
0: Yeah.
4: Jackson in Sydney saying Jordan absolutely wrote the second one, so agreeing wine time is the fake because it had various Australian words. I didn't pick up on that.
0: Okay. Well, I guess Pinot Noir.
4: I must have missed the part where Lois Griffin said Stroth. Stroth, Stewie. Anyway. And then Flynn texted in saying, as much as I think both of them did a great job, Michael's was better, Lucy's was the online made fanfic. I like that because he's picking that Michael's is the fake one and saying that it's better. You wrote the one that's better. So
0: it's very interesting.
4: A compliment and a guess from Flynn. I found it very difficult to split them this week. I couldn't really notice any difference in how they were written, in the quality and the tone or anything like that. And so I'm just going to have to go into what I know about you.
0: Yeah.
4: You have been friends with Michael Hing for quite a long time.
0: Yeah.
4: You filled in with him on Drive back in the days when he was on Triple J Drive.
0: Absolutely.
4: You've been to Splendor with him. You're quite comfortable and close with him. Lucy Smith, I think you do have a good friendship with, but she's newer in your life.
0: New friendship.
4: You're not as close to her as Michael Hing. And so I think you'd be more comfortable giving a thing that you wrote to Michael Hing. I think you'd feel too weird about your newfound friendship with Lucy to show her a fan fiction that you wrote. Mm. So I think you wrote the fake one, and gave it to Michael Hing, and Lucy read a real one. So I'm going to say that Michael Hing's Stormy Night was fake.
0: And you are correct. Confident. I thought I was going to get you this week. I really did.
4: Yeah, like I said, the writing of them was actually so similar, I couldn't split them, but I just thought, I know Jordan and I know her anxiety and I don't think she would give this to Lucy to read.
0: Man, okay. Now I'm going to stump you next week. I feel like I'm whittling down the ways to make you unsure about this stuff and to really catch you out. I'm going to get you. And also, thank you to Lucy and Hing. The real question was, who did the

0: Steve Lacey, The Feeling on Triple J Drive. Jordan and Luke with you. And we just wrapped up Call Me By Your Name, where mm-hmm. Jordan finds a fan fiction online, also writes one. I have to try to pick which one she found, which one she wrote. And the combo this week was The Simpsons meets Family Guy.
1: Yeah.
0: And like, you know, I've seen the internet. I assumed that people were out there doing this stuff, but like I didn't really realise the depth of it. Roughly how many... You know, obviously there was the one that you found and
1: yeah.
0: and made Lucy read.
1: Yeah, yeah, yeah. But there's a database that I use that has upwards

0: upwards of like tens of thousands of fan fictions.
1: Of just Simpsons meets Family Guy or like different genres?
0: No. The Simpsons, I think there was like 20,000 in the database for like Simpsons characters, but there's also like Simpsons crossovers. I found one that was like, there's Buffy and there's Homer, but the one that always throws me
1: Buffy
0: is...
1: Buffy and Homer.
0: Yeah, Buffy and
1: they're
0: Homer.
1: They're going between real world and cartoon.
0: Yeah.
1: They're doing Who Framed Roger Rabbit stuff.
0: Yeah.
1: Fan fiction.
0: They're doing Space Jam. Let's go.
1: They're in the goo. Yuck.
0: It's wild. And the stuff that kind of throws me is that there's real people fan fictions too. The one that I thought was particularly incredible was a mashup of Pitbull.
1: Mr. Worldwide is worked with just about everybody.
0: Yeah. You know who we haven't seen him collab with, which would be beautiful. What if Mr. Worldwide collabed with the Queen of Summertime Sadness?
2: It's you, it's all for you, everything I do.
1: So somebody out there has written a Lana Del Rey Pitbull
0: fanfic. Yeah.
1: And you've read it.
0: I did read it and I did think, you know what, we do play Lana Del Rey on here. I'm not going to, I might not do that one. The real people
1: ones.
0: On
1: the off chance, and if she ever, thank God, please, I'm on my knees, Lana, by the way, tour to Australia, for goodness sake. If she ever comes back and the interview gets lined up and then, her people go, oh, we did find one mention of her quite recently on Triple J and it's somebody called Jordan Barr reading out of fan fiction.

0: probably got to skip the interview, actually.
1: That would be devastating. Now, the real people stuff, I think I'm going to, like, I steer clear from. Although, my first foray into the fan fiction world, and I've always been on the outskirts. This has been a real eye-opener. I didn't know how deep it went. I didn't know how much there was. I didn't know how many firewalls on my work computer I was going to have to, like, burst through. But the first one I ever read was, it was a self-insert one, which is where it's you, like, your POV.
0: I love that you know all the terminology and stuff.
1: I had to learn.
0: Oh, yeah, I had to.
1: I had to.
0: I just had to.
1: It's part of my job, Luca.
0: I had to take a week off sick to read 10,000 hours of this stuff. I'm Malcolm Gladwell'd it.
1: You're going to love this one as well. It was a self-insert where you were a journalist and you were interviewing Prince Harry, and then, of course, you fell in love.
0: Yeah.
1: And that was, I read that one when I was like 16 years old. Firstly, as a joke, I was like, haha, lol, look what I found. And then next minute, it's like 3 a.m. in the morning and I'm furiously flipping through.
0: And is Prince Harry wearing the swastika armband in that, or not so much?
1: Yeah, well, that's what the journalist is there to figure out.
0: Okay, well, you've obviously got an ocean of fan fiction to dive into, but if people do have any suggestions on particular fandoms they might want Jordan to explore or write about herself, 0439757555. Let's give this poor work some of the poor girl, some of the absolute worst homework you could ever dream of.
1: Well, I'm like a pig in mud, Luca. I don't know what you're talking about.
0: We're going to play brand new music from Sam Alford pretty soon. It's Capes here on Triple J.

0: Yeah. Charlie XCX. I tried to do it like she did it. What do you think?
1: Yeah. Best song on the album, I reckon.
0: I love it so much. That, and we were discussing 2007, a great one as well.
1: Yeah.
0: You're listening to Triple J Drive with Jordan and Luca, and it's time for one of these.
2: You're hearing this before anyone else. It's a first play.
0: Yeah. And we have brand new music from Sam Alfred. Always bringing me joy.
1: Talk about a freaking superstar. The guy's just touring nonstop. I would recommend you follow his socials, but actually don't, because you'll get jealous. He's like one of those people where you're like, oh, you're in bloody Italy again, are you, mate?
0: Oh, must be nice.
1: Playing a festival in the Netherlands, are you, mate? You're just absolutely crushing it. Yeah, he rules this guy. It's been a massive, massive few years. You would have heard, this song in the background, Blessings, a bunch of time, Feel the Friction. He's been everywhere. Obviously born in Egypt, but raised between Melbourne and Tasmania. Now selling out shows absolutely everywhere. Played Coachella earlier this year. Like I said, just ripping around playing festivals all over the shop. It's got a brand new song. It's called No More. You're going to be the first people in the world to hear it. Get your thoughts in on 0439 757 555. Here is the man himself with a little voice note to introduce the new song No More, and then we'll cop it. Get your thoughts in. New Sam Alfred on Triple J.
3: Hey guys, Sam Alfred here. I just wanted to introduce my new song, No More, which is getting its first play on Triple J today. The song came about a few years ago when I was on vacation up in the hills of Montenegro. I just left a festival feeling really inspired, and I came along with this song. The process was actually very fast, came together like really fast, and I was inspired by a lot of the 90s hard house records when I was in making this tune. That was what I was keeping in mind. And I hope you guys enjoy it. And

0: Hungry for some live music? We've got you.
1: Indie rockers, old Mervs are coming in hot with a string of shows. They saw us last year and they're keen to see us again this summer with a brand new album in hand. So gather your mates and be one of the first to hear their

0: Big dog, Genesis Owusu.
1: You called me? What's going on? What can I do for you?
0: That's really tickled me, Luca.
1: Believe it or not, that was unplanned. That song has been on the playlist for ages, and I would have heard you back announce it a handful of times. And in that moment, God touched my brain. He said, you're the big dog she's talking to. That'll be funny.
0: Well, big dog, you were having a groove just before that because we had new music from Sam Alfred.
1: What a treat. What an absolute treat. No more. First single from him in, just about a year or so.
0: Yeah.
1: So awesome to have new stuff from him. Text line loving it as well. Rob saying, I definitely want more of No More. And Annie and Bexley saying, first Nina and Porter in the morning. And now this. How good. What a brilliant day to be an electro music fan.
0: Well, yeah.
1: The hits keep on coming for you electro music fans because after 5 o'clock, Jordan and I are going to chat to Horse Girl.
2: Long mane, big hoof, shiny coat.
0: And I tell you what, that's a horse sound, right?
1: Yeah. So when you say you tell me what, and then you go,
0: that was it.
1: Okay.
0: That was the what. That was the what, big dog.
1: Yeah. I was really hoping there'd be some translation for it or something like that.
0: Nah.
1: Maybe you can ask Horsey/Stella.
0: Maybe, yeah.
1: We will get into that after 5. And, oh my God, it really is just a treat. Like, players today just bangers out the wazoo for, yes, electronic music fans, because we get to you towards a little bit of news with this right here. Legends of the Freaking Game out of Northern Ireland. It's none other than Bicep Glue on Triple J.

0: I'm Maya Narvada with Triple J News. The Federal Agriculture Minister has warned Australians to expect further local spread of the deadly H5 strain of bird flu. Authorities say the highly contagious strain spread between greater crested terns found in South Australia in the first confirmed case of local transmission. Julie Collins says further spread is likely inevitable.
1: While there remains no evidence of any mass mortalities at this point in time, we do expect, with this local transmission, that there will be further detections in Australian wildlife.
0: Motorists will pay the full federal fuel tax from Monday, with the Treasurer confirming the government will not be extending the existing discount. Labor initially cut the fuel excise by 32 cents a litre for 3 months in response to global oil shocks, and then extended the discount at a lower rate for another month. That's due to end at midnight on Sunday, with Jim Chalmers confirming the tax will return to 52 cents a litre from Monday.
2: We've made it really clear on a couple of occasions that the fuel excise relief will taper off on Monday. One of the reasons why we extended it at half the rate is because we have always intended for that to taper off.
0: Overseas, Jordan's military says the country's air defences have intercepted and destroyed 5 missiles launched from Iran. Chelsea Hetherington has the details.
3: The statement comes after the US military said it had knocked down an Iranian missile barrage launched against American forces in the Middle East, shattering a brief pause in fighting. The US says it also worked with Saudi Arabia's forces to strike sites in Iraq that Tehran-backed militias have used to launch attacks in recent days. The crossfire comes after a lull in hostilities between the US and Iran, which was designed to bring negotiators back to the table.
0: A civil claim has been lodged in the New South Wales Supreme Court against Sydney's Royal North Shore Hospital over an IVF mix-up. Here's Elise Kinsella.
4: Coffs Harbour woman Sasha Safransky last year discovered she and her twin sister are not the biological children of their mother. The twins learnt that their birth mother had undergone IVF treatment in 1994.

This Aussie teen Cruz Hewitt looks set for a big jump in the men's world rankings after his first tour win at Washington's DC Open. After warming up with Father Leighton, the 17-year-old defeated top 100 player Marcos Giron 6-3, 6-4 to advance to the round of 16.

0: with Jordan and Luca on Triple J.
1: Oos, lad.
2: Whoa.
1: So you're going to keep the energy flying, all right? It's oos hours.
2: Yeah, that's true. It's oos o'clock. From 5 o'clock onwards, we're oosing.
1: Yeah. In a little while, we're going to oos it up with Horse Girl. An apple.

0: I'm so excited for this, man. I never interviewed a horse before.
1: Rules. Yeah, neither. I used to work at a zoo, so I hope that I can use some of that
0: and
1: skill.
0: You would talk to them, but they would never usually talk back. And finally, we found one who can.
1: It's so sick. Her debut album, Nature is Healing, was our feature album a couple of weeks ago, so you probably heard it then. She's playing Lollapalooza this weekend. She's a horse. It rules. We'll be chatting to her soon. Right now, this is Rage Flower.

0: I'm Angel Parsons, and coming up on Hack, we unpack Australia's first ever scoping study on the prevalence of pregnancy loss. 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
1: Hack. 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
2: Yeah, you already know how it go. People would if they could, but even if they could, they

to lose a pregnancy. We're hearing from young women and their partners about the devastation and isolation a miscarriage can bring. And some new research suggests it may be more common than previously thought.

0: on Triple J Drive. It is Jordan and Luca with you, and how lucky we are to be making history right here. Her debut album, Nature is Healing, was our feature album just a couple of weeks ago. The audience was loving it. She is about to play at Lollapalooza this weekend. She's a horse. She's a girl. It's Horse Girl. Hiya. How's it going?
1: Hello. Very well.
0: perfect.
2: Love that. It's so great to be talking to you. Like Luca said, you released your debut album, Nature is Healing. It dropped at the start of June. How was release day, and how does it feel like a couple months after having it out?
1: Release day was a long day. It was hectic, but it was also fun. But I was so in the midst of it all that I actually didn't fully realize until like maybe a week later, wow, the album is actually out and it's in the world. And now that it's been, I think, almost 2 months, it still feels very fresh to me because I'm in the middle of rehearsals for the live tour, and like all of that world is coming together as well now, which is kind of that second part of an album, really, right? Like the tour and the set design and the dancers and everything.
0: Yeah, it's amazing. Well, yeah, let's talk some of the live stuff, because congratulations, you're back to make history as the very first horse to play Lollapalooza.
2: Yeah.
0: How does that feel?
1: I'm honoured. It's just an honour to be the first horse at Lollapalooza, and I hope it won't be the last time an animal is allowed to play those beautiful stages.
0: Exactly. Yes. You're breaking ground, and you're also playing a massive official after party to Lollapalooza, and it's going down all this weekend. What's the sort of comparison there? Because in my heart, I feel like it might be even harder to play the after party than the actual festival. What's the approach to a gig like that?
1: I think in this case, I'm actually quite nervous for the Lollapalooza show, just because it's a completely new show. And I hope I don't trip and fall or like make any mistakes. Whereas the after party, I always tend to feel like, okay, this is where I can let my guard down a bit. Mm-hmm. You know, I can just DJ, like I can play whatever. There's not as many stakes in a way, because mm-hmm. it's really just about having fun. Whereas like the main show is way more rehearsed, you know?
0: Yeah, 100%. Well, I'm excited to see it. You know, I hate to say it, but obviously all your sets end up kind of leaked online, and I'm enjoying them. I'm consuming them. It's a good time. So I can't wait to see what comes out in that Lollapalooza after party set. And there's been some real treats lately as well. You put out a remix of Wet Leg's CPR not too long ago. I was lucky enough to interview Rianne from the band. Did you two vibe out? I feel like that's a best friendship.
1: Oh my God. I love them all. Like, they're so amazing. We met at Coachella. We've been in contact prior because I was working on the remix, but like meeting in person was at Coachella when I came out for their main stage Coachella moment.
2: Oh wow.
1: And honestly, like, it made me really miss band life in a way, because when you're like touring together and you can hang out in the trailer and just like jam out a little bit, oh, they're just so amazing and sweet and real rock stars.
0: Are we hearing that Horse Girl's a little lonely? I hate to hear this.
2: No, I feel
1: maybe.
2: I want to know as well, with like you posted on your Instagram story, a fan made a crocheted, like a tiny little horse girl. I feel like you cultivate a beautiful fan base that they'd be making you gifts all the time. Have you received anything else that's been kind of cool?
1: Yeah, I get so much amazing like handmade stuff all the time, from crochet little carrots and apples to I got an oil painting once, which actually was really good. Like, you know, like it's hanging in my studio. So it's transporting it back was a bit hard. But yeah, like I think farmies are really crafty, and artists and painters. And I love it. Yeah.
2: I love that. They're generous and they're actually talented, which is huge. That's awesome. You're listening to Triple J Drive with Jordan and Luca. We're with Horse Girl right now. Let's get a track of her latest album. We'll be back after this.

0: You're listening to Triple J Drive with Jordan and Luca. We are joined by Horse Girl. I can't believe it. Huge fans here. We love it. And I wanted, like, based on your, like, social media and just your presence, you're quite an eco-conscious girl. Is there anything in, like, the dance or DJ scene that you'd like to see change or become more, like, more in common in practice, like environmental stuff?
1: There's a lot of things. I think one of the things that a lot of clubs in Germany do, which I think could be amazing to implement in more spaces, is that you kind of have like a deposit system with cups and with bottles. When you buy something and you get a chip in your cup, and when you return it, you actually get €2 or something back. So it actually really leads to people not wasting stuff. It's not just a one-time use plastic. The clubs can like just reuse, repurpose the cups. And I think on a daily, like, it actually reduces so much waste. And that's just such a simple first step to do. And I actually wanted to do that for my own tour. Like, I wanted to have cups that kind of can be recycled. But the logistics of working in different countries with different venues, and they all have different laws, made it kind of impossible. Like, and that I think is sometimes the frustrating bit, that you just, like, even with simple ideas that could technically be implemented so easy, bureaucracy kind of gets in the way.
2: Yeah, 100%. Maybe a trough up the back of the
0: that would be sick. Dream merch.
2: I have seen that in Germany. And, like, I think that exists as a thing in Australia, but it feels like everybody does it in Germany. You see, like, you know, businessmen or whoever walking down the street collecting the bottles and doing it and stuff. So it's like you say, it's such a simple idea. You just need to, for the bureaucracy to sort of break out of the way. So I reckon that's a watch for some Horse Girl shows in the future. And, yeah, I love your sort of, I mean, it goes without saying, but your connection to nature and the beauty of the natural world. And I know that this album is inspired by real sounds out in nature, hence Nature is Healing. I've heard you mention the sound of birds outside your apartment. Obviously, you have been to Australia before. Fingers crossed coming back. We'll get to that very soon. But were there any, like, Aussie nature sounds that you remember from your time here?
1: Yeah, I actually really feel like it's immediate. When you step outside of the airport, you kind of immediately know, okay, I'm literally on a different continent. Like, a lot of the birds that exist in Australia sound, look, and behave completely different to the birds in Europe or in the US or other places I've been to. What is the one that is like in, because one time I did a shoot with a friend of mine, it was kind of in a bush, and there was like this kookaburra.
2: It sounds like it's laughing.
1: Yes.
0: That's incredible.
1: Just laughing away.
2: Yeah, I love that you've already paid close attention to the kookaburra. It's such an amazing sound. I have sort of two of Australia's favourite nature sounds here. I just wanted to play them for you and maybe get your thoughts and maybe figure out which one is most likely to be remixed into a Horse Girl song in the future. Does that sound okay?
1: Okay.
2: So first up, yeah, as referenced, the kookaburra. Oh, yeah, thoughts on that for a sample? The BPM is through the roof.
1: Exactly. Like, it's really rhythmic. And I think that is, for a chop, is so good. You can really use it. And it sounds already quite fast. So I could definitely hear that in a club song.
0: Yeah, it feels like it's building up to something. I can imagine an incredible drop after that. Absolutely.
1: Put that in the rise, yeah.
2: And this is maybe a bit of a turn in a different direction, but this is the sound that a koala, you know, cute, cuddly koala, little grey, white guy chewing on the leaves. This is the sound they make when they're looking for a mate. Where could you hear that fitting in? Maybe some, like, heavy industrial or something.
1: You could use that last part, using it as an impact. If you really, like, slow it down and add some reverb to it, it is very pig-like.
0: Yes.
1: I wouldn't have imagined it being this, like, growly.
0: Yeah, it always reminds me of like a pig from hell. Like, they don't make sound otherwise. The only time they do it is when they're like coming down from the trees to find a mate. It's so terrifying. You hear it in the night and it's so scary. You could drop that in a set, freak everyone out.
1: Yeah, freaky koalas. Okay.
0: I love that.
2: Well, sounds like, yeah, there's plenty of recording and sampling for you to do once you come over here. So obviously you haven't toured Australia since 2024, but can you make a promise? Will you gallop back our way sometime soon?
1: I 100% will be back.
0: Yes!
1: And I already have some plans. I can't tell them yet, but it's sooner rather than later.
2: Amazing.
1: Sure. I love Australia. I love the Australian farmies. I feel like they've been really supportive of me from the beginning. I was in Australia really early on in my career, and I really, yeah, I love Australia. So gonna come back for sure.
0: We love you.
2: We love you right back. Cannot wait to have you back on our shores. Thank you so much for chatting today. That is Horse Girl. The album Nature is Healing is out right now. Back on Triple J Drive with Jordan and Luca after this.

0: Miller. Of course, rest in peace. $5 Pony Rides. What other song can you play after you talk to Horse Girl, for goodness sake? It's got to be the Pony Rides. Jordan and Luca with you on Triple J Drive, back in your lives after six. We got some new music from Lara Buchanan, bunch more stuff to get into as well. And we'll give you now to Angel Parsons for Hack. What's coming up on the show?
1: Hello, we have a big show today. We're talking about the Commonwealth Games, whether they're still relevant. We're also talking about the wildfires over in Europe, which are having a really big impact. And we've also got another pretty heavy topic coming up about pregnancy loss. So a lot to get into, but I think people will get a lot out of this show.
0: Beautiful. Have a good show.
1: See you. Bye.
2: Bye.
3: Every billionaire is a douchebag.
4: Parliament is a sick place.
5: I thought, oh my God, I might be an alcoholic.
6: Obviously, I'm an inadequate guest.
5: No,
7: that's not what I'm saying.
8: Who's the Prime Minister?
1: Thinking about having kids is something a lot of us start doing in our 20s, right? And for those who want to start that chapter, finding out you're pregnant can be one of the most joyous moments. Often, couples will wait 12 weeks to announce a pregnancy. It's become a bit of a social norm here in Australia because the risk of miscarriage is higher during the early stages. But that means the experience of pregnancy loss can be shrouded in secrecy. It can be a really isolating experience for a lot of people. And what we're learning from some Australia First research today is that it also could be a more common experience than we previously thought. I'm Angel Parsons, I'm filling in for Dave Marchese, and coming up on Hack, we hear your experiences of pregnancy loss.
9: If you're listening and you've had a miscarriage, you're having a miscarriage, you're trying for a baby, anything like that, your loss matters.
1: We'll also be getting some advice around how you can support someone if they're going through pregnancy loss. 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If you or your partner has gone through this, let me know what helped you through it. You can text in during the show on 0439 757 555. We'll be talking about that soon. Also coming up, are the Commonwealth Games still relevant? Australia is dominating over in Glasgow right now, but what does the future of the Games look like? First though,
10: this is Hack.
11: The next few days in Spain and France will be critical as conditions worsen in fire-affected areas and temperatures across Europe rise.
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1: Massive wildfires have been burning through parts of Europe. People have lost their lives. Hundreds of thousands of people have been forced to evacuate their homes. It's impacting some tourist areas too. And it's prompted some strong statements linking the events to climate change. Reporter Alice Angeloni has been keeping across this story for us.

0: The scale of these fires is what hits you most.
1: The fire is big. It's like David against Goliath.
2: Over a quarter of a million people have fled areas under threat.
0: These flames could take months to be extinguished.
3: Wildfires are raging across France, Spain, and other parts of Europe. Several people have died and hundreds of thousands of people have been forced to evacuate. Spain has declared a civil national emergency, while the French Prime Minister has called it unprecedented. So what's going on?
2: In southwest France, a wildfire remains on the edge of the historic city of Bordeaux as 2,000 firefighters battle to keep the blazes under control.
3: Record-breaking heat waves and long dry spells have created a perfect storm for fires across Europe.
1: It's very difficult for the firemen to fight the fire because the wind is very strong.
3: That's Eric Bricardi from France's National Firefighters Federation, where fires have burned through roughly 42,000 hectares.
4: We saw miles and miles of forest land completely scorched, the earth beneath still smoking from the intense heat.
3: Crews have been working to contain the fires, but conditions are expected to worsen, with another heat wave forecast over the coming days.
4: But the fear is that as the heat wave warning continues to set in, and as we see rising temperatures over the coming days, that this may lead to further fires.
3: It's likely more people will be urged to evacuate, especially as the fire creeps closer to Bordeaux. Australian Blair Connor runs a pub there.
5: I feel like everyone's sort of got their emergency evacuation bag packed and ready for a call at any moment to sort of to leave. So we'll wait and see for the next 2 days what's going to happen.
3: Blair says it's a tense time.
5: Problem is, at the moment, everything's just so dry. Everyone's sort of on a knife's edge. You feel as if a fire could pop up anywhere. There's so much forest and stuff around that's just ready to go.
3: Across the border, Spain has been in the grips of a similar situation where it's still looking critical west of Madrid. The Spanish government declared a national emergency for the first time last week, with about 70,000 people forced to flee from villages west of Madrid. Spanish authorities are reporting the death toll as 14, but some evacuation orders have now been lifted, with thousands of people returning home to towns ravaged by fire. Spanish Prime Minister Pedro Sanchez has linked the current emergency directly to climate change, while describing climate change denial as the worst kind of fuel.
6: In any case, what is certainly true is that the climate emergency, this sustained and systematic increase in temperatures that we're seeing every year, is exponentially driving up the spread and intensity of the fires we are suffering.
3: Tourists have been caught up in it all too. Smart Traveller, run by the Australian government, is warning Aussie tourists of large-scale evacuations and travel disruptions. Smart Traveller says destinations like Greece, Italy, Portugal, Albania, and parts of the Balkans are at risk too as extreme summer heat continues.
7: To what extent have meteorological conditions impacted the wildfires in Spain? Hugely, absolutely hugely. You know, we've had heat wave after heat wave after heat wave.
3: That's meteorologist Claire Nullis, who says it's clear that changing climate is having an impact. While the United Nations released a statement yesterday saying the climate alarm is blaring from every direction as humanity takes too long to move away from fossil fuels.
8: This is Hack on Triple J.
9: Alice Angeloni reporting there. A scary situation, and one we'll be keeping you across here on Hack. For now, we are going to move on, and I do just want to give you a heads up. In this next story, we are going to be talking about pregnancy loss and miscarriage.
8: This is Hack.
10: We should be normalising this discussion. I think there are so many people that suffer in silence.
8: On Triple J.
9: Have you ever had a miscarriage or pregnancy loss? If so, your experience could be more common than we'd previously thought. Today, the Australian Institute of Health and Welfare released Australia's first ever official data on pregnancy loss. This can be a devastating and isolating experience. If you or your partner has gone through this, what helped you through? I'd love to hear from you on 0439 757 555. Because while this experience is fairly common, young people who suffer losses can be particularly disadvantaged as their experiences are often dismissed or minimised. Reporter Shalala Medora has this story.
11: It was a whole different level of pain, and I actually collapsed to the floor.
12: Laura Baxter was 24

0: and on the contraceptive pill when she had sudden, extreme pain and bleeding.
1: I don't know why I didn't seek medical help at that time. I think I just sort of gaslit myself a little bit and was like, oh, it's endometriosis, I'll be fine.
0: Eventually, Laura got in to see her GP.
1: Straight away, she said, okay, so you've had a miscarriage. We know this because we found, and I quote, retained products of conception. I know you're taking the birth control pill, so just have a break, have a bleed, and everything will be fine.
0: Laura went into shock. She didn't even know she was pregnant in the first place.
1: Going back to that time, I can still hear the ringing in my ears that I had while I'm trying to listen to the doctor speak. And I got a little bit upset. I started to cry a little bit. And she sort of looked at me and she said, oh, I suppose this is a little bit of a loss in a way.
0: Laura says her GP didn't give her any referrals to support services and treated the whole thing as kind of routine.
1: Her responses became very centred around the fact that it shouldn't affect your fertility. You should be fine. You know, you can just get pregnant again and this is just a thing that happens.
0: It made Laura feel like maybe she shouldn't be feeling so sad about this.
1: From that experience with my GP, I felt like I shouldn't be grieving, that I should just move on.
2: It doesn't matter whether you're 25 or 35, it's an awful thing to have to navigate. And certainly that dismissal can compound the grief that you feel.
0: Isabel Odeberg is the co-founder and head of the Early Pregnancy Loss Coalition. She says young people can have a very different experience of pregnancy loss than older people.
2: When you're younger and a medical professional sees you as not necessarily being at the end of your reproductive journey, they tend to be even more dismissive. Oh, don't worry about it. You're only X years old. You know, you've still got heaps of time.
0: They often don't have anyone their own age who's gone through it, something Laura experienced as well.
1: I didn't have any friends at that time or family that had had miscarriages, so I didn't have anyone to talk to from that personal level.
0: Here's the thing, new data out today has confirmed that pregnancy loss may be more common than we previously thought. The Australian Institute of Health and Welfare put out a national first scoping study, which found that almost one in three women who'd given birth in 2022 had experienced pregnancy loss.
2: So previously it's been around the one in four or one in five is sort of the two numbers that get thrown around a lot.
0: But Izzy says today's data might be just the start.
2: But actually the indication is that it's higher because the only people that responded to that question are the people that then went on to have children.
0: There's still no solid data on the age or geographic breakdown of people who've had miscarriages, and more research is needed.
2: There is a lot more work to be done. This is a scoping study, but this is just an amazingly important first step.
3: It wasn't until, you know, I was 29 when I had my first conversation about miscarriage because a good girlfriend of mine had gone through that and it was awful.
0: WA TV personality Alex Crisp wishes she'd known more about miscarriage before she'd experienced her own loss.
4: It's hard to explain grieving something or somebody that you've never actually met, but you had planned your life around.
0: So she decided to post publicly about her experience.
4: The reaction to my post was quite overwhelming in a positive way.
0: Alex's post got heaps of traction. She was getting messages from people from all over the world who wanted to share their own experiences or just send her some love.
4: There's something really I find comforting in sharing hurt and pain. It's a relatable experience.
0: She thinks young people's openness on social media and this generation's willingness to confront trauma will create lasting change.
4: You know, social media can absolutely open the door for that kind of conversation for people who feel like they don't have that in their life.
5: Hack on Triple J.
6: And a thank you to Shalila Medora for that story there. And yeah, this can be such a hard time as we've been hearing. So if you'd like some support around this, if you need to talk to someone, help is available through Red Nose Australia. You can call them on 1300 308 307 or there's pinkelephants.org.au. Hearing your experiences on the text line, Jesse in Brisbane says, I suffered in silence through three miscarriages. My now ex-husband was unempathetic and disinterested. Thankfully, I had my mum who had experienced it too. We've also got Daniel saying, my wife lost a baby at 24 weeks and it continues to impact her and our family to this day. Look, what can you do if someone you love is experiencing this

0: or if you yourself have lost a pregnancy. Because as we're hearing, it can be a pretty silent, isolating experience for women and their partners too. So we're going to put some of these questions to someone who has these kinds of conversations a lot. Claire Bellhouse is a clinical psychologist who specialises in perinatal mental health, and she's with us now. Claire, thank you so much for joining us on Hack.
1: Thanks for having me.
0: In your work, do you see women carrying, I don't know, a lot of shame around this? Like, what are some of the feelings that can come up, some of the psychological or mental impacts of pregnancy loss?
1: I'd say the most prominent feelings and impacts that I see are obviously grief and loss, but also feelings of isolation, and I'd say guilt and self-blame probably more than shame, especially when women don't have answers, which is most commonly the case as to why they've miscarried. And a lot of women can be looking for answers and blaming themselves, and I think that can lead to a lot of guilt. And I think, you know, it can lead to more severe mental health issues like depression and anxiety. And particularly if people are trying for pregnancies again, that can be really stressful.
0: One of the women that Shalala spoke to talked about this feeling of grieving someone she'd never even met, and that was a really difficult thing to come to terms with. Can you talk about, like, can this be a really confusing kind of grief?
1: Yeah, I think it can be confusing. It can also be a really profound kind of grief. There's actually a term from a therapist called Pauline Boss that is called ambiguous loss, and it refers to this type of loss where it's not as concrete and obvious as a person that everyone knows well that we lose. And it's a type of grief and loss that's much more difficult sometimes to process and for other people to understand.
0: And how much does language matter here from healthcare providers in terms of, you know, giving validation or alternatively adding to this kind of culture of silence that we know surrounds pregnancy loss?
1: So I think it has a huge impact. And I think the number one thing that, you know, women in a lot of our research have spoken about and what I see clinically, the number one thing that they really want from healthcare providers and from the people around them is acknowledgement of the loss, and that it is valid and that it is a real loss. And I think when healthcare providers or anyone really is dismissive or minimising or doesn't acknowledge that loss, it can be really distressing.
0: You were part of a study a few years ago looking at the role of social networks and friendships for women after experiencing loss. Can you tell me more about that? Like, how important are your friends and family at a time like this?
1: I mean, I think it's one of those things that really depends on the person experiencing the loss. But generally speaking, friends and family can be really important and really significant in terms of providing support for women. Women also often speak about finding it difficult to talk to friends and family about pregnancy loss, particularly given there is this culture of silence around miscarriage, which most commonly occurs in the first trimester when there's kind of an unwritten rule in our society that you don't necessarily speak about being pregnant until you're past the first trimester. So often people don't even know that women are pregnant before they have a miscarriage, which can make it really difficult to talk to people about.
0: Yeah, and it's really interesting to hear you bring this up about how a lot of couples want to wait 12 weeks before announcing their pregnancy. We actually have Sam on the line. Sam, thank you so much for speaking with us. You experienced a miscarriage within the first 12 weeks, is that right?
2: Pregnant at the time.
0: Oh, sorry, Sam. We just missed that out. Could you just repeat yourself? I'm so sorry. Yeah. I'm so sorry,
2: no,
0: Sam.
2: That's okay.
0: Tell us about your experience.
2: Yeah, I was 10 weeks pregnant at the time I experienced my miscarriage.
0: And had you decided that you wouldn't tell anyone until those 12 weeks had passed? What were your thoughts going into it?
2: Yeah, our sort of closest friends and family knew, but that was sort of it. We hadn't kind of told, like, work or anything like that. So it was sort of, yeah, hard to, I guess, go through that and keep sort of going through the motions after that happened in sort of like the wider community.
0: So can you kind of understand why this has become a bit of a social norm, or do you think it could be actually contributing to how isolating the whole experience can be?
2: Oh, it absolutely contributes to it. I work as a midwife, and so I see women every day who have experienced miscarriage and pregnancy loss, and you speak to women, like particularly ones who are having their first baby, and they always say that it's their first baby but not their first pregnancy. Like, women want to acknowledge these pregnancies. They want to acknowledge that these babies existed, and I think we don't see that enough from healthcare professionals and just the wider community. I think it's really important to kind of break that stigma of waiting till 12 weeks, because this happens to so many women and we deserve to have those stories heard.
0: Sam, thank you so much for calling in and sharing your experience with us. We really appreciate it. This is Hack. I'm Angel Parsons, and I'm speaking with clinical psychologist Claire Bellhouse. Claire, picking up on some of the things Sam said there, I'm curious to hear how you think this, you know, waiting 12 weeks might be contributing to some of the problems that we're talking about.
1: I think it definitely contributes to the silence around miscarriage and of isolation. And certainly in the research that we did, almost all women we spoke to said that they didn't really understand the 12-week rule and that they found it really unhelpful. And in future, they would or had told people earlier that they were pregnant because they wanted them to also be there to support them if they did have a loss. I also think it's a little bit arbitrary. I mean, the risk of miscarriage does gradually decrease each week of pregnancy, but there's kind of no magic number where miscarriage won't occur anymore. So, no, even physically, it doesn't really have a strong basis.
0: So if you do know someone going through this, what can you do to help?
1: Some of the common things women say, and certainly that came up in our research, are that people really want the loss to be acknowledged, and they want people to be able to listen to them without minimising the experience or judging them. They also find practical support helpful at times. You know, cooking a meal, doing something like that can be really helpful. And I think the main thing is, you know, making sure that you're not avoiding them or avoiding saying anything.
0: Are there certain things that come up in your work that you hear that, you know, you probably shouldn't say, like stuff that maybe isn't intentional but unintentionally minimises people's experiences?
1: Yeah, I think people are generally very well-meaning, and in general they often don't know what to say. But some things I would try to avoid saying: anything where you're putting a just or an only in front of the miscarriage. So, you know, at least you were only early in pregnancy. And I would take the person's lead. If someone is sharing with you that they've experienced a miscarriage, you know, I would take their lead on the language they're using and how they're speaking about it.
0: I'd like to talk, Claire, about how partners fit into all of this. Do you talk to partners as well? What can the experience be like for them?
1: Yeah, so I think miscarriage can be really difficult for partners as well. I mean, it's their baby too, but it is something that's spoken about a lot less. And certainly from a medical perspective, you know, partners are often treated almost as irrelevant in that context, which can be really difficult and means they often don't have a lot of information or support that's tailored to them. You know, again, in some of the research Miscarriage Australia has done, that is one of the things men say, is that they often do feel really isolated and that there's no one to talk to really about their experience.
0: Claire, can pregnancy loss have a lasting impact on how someone feels about falling pregnant again?
1: Absolutely. I think as soon as someone experiences a miscarriage, they lose that kind of naive excitement that other people can have when they find out they're pregnant. I think that is another loss.
0: And does talking about it help? Like, in your work, do you see that people find a way to really live with that grief?
1: Well, I guess like all grief over time, people do find a way to live with it, even though it doesn't go away. I think talking about it in some way is really important, whether it is with a professional or with friends and family or both.
0: There would be people listening right now, Claire, who are really grateful to hear some of this advice from you, and we really appreciate it too. Claire Bellhouse, thank you so much for joining us on Hack.
1: Thank you.
0: And yeah, hearing from you on the text line, someone saying, I miscarried our second baby, and it's still a loss we think about to this day, a loss I didn't grieve or even really understand how to. Talking with other people who had been through similar situations helped for sure. It's a strange and very isolating loss that always stays with you and makes you, yeah,

0: wonder what if. Georgia in Harvey Bay says, I lost a pregnancy that I didn't even know about. I labored at work all day and then the fetus dropped into my underwear as I was walking out the door. I took the remains to my GP and started receiving some help from there. And look, if you do need to talk to someone about this, help is available through Red Nose Australia on 1300 308 307, or you can visit pinkelephants.org.au. And I just, want to say thank you to everyone for sharing their stories. It is a really important thing to talk about. All right, we're going to move on now and talk about the Commonwealth Games.
1: Hack.
2: It's been a day and a night to remember for the Australians. There's been so many historic moments at the pool, at the track.
1: On Triple J.
0: Yeah, it's Commonwealth Games time, and this time around, things are quite different. And that's because it's been a bumpy road to get to this point. You might remember these Commonwealth Games were initially meant to happen here in Australia, in Victoria. But 3 years ago, the Victorian government pulled the pin, saying it was going to cost too much to host the Games. In the end, Glasgow was then chosen as the host, and 7 years of planning had to be crammed into 12 months. And this whole process has raised a lot of questions about if the Commonwealth Games can survive, if it's still relevant anymore. I'd love to know what you think. Are you tuning in or not? I want your thoughts on the Commonwealth Games. 0439 757 555 is the number to text in on. Whatever your views on the Games, something you can't deny, Australia has been smashing it.
3: Hack. Let's get into the Games. Australia continues to dominate in Glasgow.
4: This is some performance from Australia yet again.
2: It's been a day and a night to remember for the Australians.
5: It's Lockie Kennedy in the shade. Kennedy.
6: Oh! I had an absolute blast out there.
5: She's gone under 11 seconds. The first Australian woman to do so.
4: Kyle Chalmers. King Kyle's in the water for Australia.
5: And we've never had an Aussie sprint like that young man you can see there.
7: On Triple J.
0: Yeah, 35 gold medals so far, and we're well ahead of the competition. With us to talk about our wins and also to talk about the future of the Games in general, we have ABC reporter Jonathan Healy, who is there in Glasgow. Jonathan, hello. Thanks for joining us.
8: Hi, thanks for having me.
0: Jonathan, so glad to have you. How has the atmosphere been, especially now Australia has so many gold medal wins?
8: Yeah, I've heard quite a few people asking what the hell's going on in our country that that we're dominating the way that we are. More than twice as many gold medals than the next best, and almost twice as many overall as the next best medals. So it's it's a pretty impressive performance from the Aussies. I think people do get sick of watching Australia win, particularly in the pool, but we certainly don't.
0: And can you talk us through, for people who maybe haven't been tuning in, what have some of the standouts been so far?
8: Look, the pool's been pretty remarkable. Sam Short and Lani Pallister have all been going for four gold medals in the individual. The relays, they've won every one so far. But I think last night at the athletics track was possibly the standout so far. It was only just hitting the halfway mark of the Games, mind you, so there's plenty still to come. But watching Lachlan Kennedy win silver in the 100 metres men's and Tori Lewis about 10 minutes later win bronze in the women's was phenomenal. It was a historic night for Australian sport, and it's been, I guess, a long time coming, or at least it feels that way because the pressure and the hype has been so big on this athletics team. It was a real culmination last night.
0: A particularly exciting time in Aussie athletics, hey. And there was a lot of talk about the relevance of these Games in the lead up because of Victoria dropping out as host. I mean, being there, Jonathan, what's the vibe? Is there still a lot of love for the Commonwealth Games?
8: I think if it doesn't affect people's lives too much, and that feels a bit like derogatory, but if people can choose whether or not they want to engage with the Games, they seem relatively happy. And that's the case here. You can avoid the Games in Glasgow if you don't have any interest in them. Otherwise, you can go hang out. And I don't think it's exorbitantly expensive either. There's a lot of families getting around. a lot of older people getting around, particularly

0: particularly at the bowls, I should say.
1: The bowling's so interesting.
0: It is. I mean, and it's another one of those sports that maybe we don't watch year round, and then all of a sudden you find yourself getting super invested and figuring out all the rules and whatnot. So, yeah, I think it's been good that people can opt in or out for their own sakes.
1: And just before we wrap up, Jonathan, I'm keen to know, how are the athletes viewing the Comm Games? Still a really important event in their calendars?
0: The swimmers, I think a lot of them are saying, look, this is a building block to the Olympics and things like that. Obviously, no Americans, no Russians, French, Chinese swimmers here. So the competition, it does feel a little bit like the Aussies, largely beating up on people out of their league. The athletics is less so. I think this feels like a really good level and a good sort of early test for this generation of the track and field team, competing against a group of athletes that is right on our level, they're elite athletes, and giving us a chance to test ourselves against them. So, yeah, I think there is definitely a little bit of a split that way. And then for a lot of the other ones, weightlifting and boxing and things like that, this is kind of their pinnacle. You know, it's their chance to get in front of Australian eyeballs and win some medals and get their names on the map. So a lot of them, yeah, this is huge for them. And the joy that you can see on their faces being part of these teams and hanging out with athletes that they maybe never meet. It's still incredibly special for a lot of them.
1: Awesome to get your take and hear what it's like there on the ground in Glasgow. Jonathan Healy, reporter at the ABC, thank you so much for joining us all the way from Glasgow.
0: Thanks.
1: And hearing from you on the text line, you know, do you still care about the Commonwealth Games? Is it still relevant? What does its future look like? Someone saying surely Victoria could have hosted it, you know, it being a watered down event. Someone else saying there has to be a Commonwealth Games so Australia can finally dominate. Someone saying Comm Games is definitely still relevant. Look, that is all from me for now for Hack. Jordan and Luca are back with you for a first play from Laura Buchanan right after this.

0: with Jordan and Luca on Triple J.
1: Hi. Yes, back in your lives for another hour before we hand you over to Home and Host. We got some good stuff, Jordan. We got a brand new single from Lara Buchanan.
2: I nearly started singing along, and then I thought, sacrilege, don't do it, let Lara do it, let Lara do it, she's doing it better.
1: That is, of course, her most recent single, Gold. She's got another one called Silver, and then Bronze. She's doing the full periodic table.
2: Okay, it's Commonwealth Games.
1: It's an exhausting project. No, it is freaking called Only Once, and yeah, we've got a little sneak preview of it. You will be the very first people in the world to hear it very, very soon. Bunch of other stuff too. Let's get into it right here.

0: might PD pop you. Shrimp. Take my white T, y'all, spin it like a helicopter. Take my white T, y'all, spin it like a helicopter. Fuck with young pretty flock or PD pop you. Fucking with that pretty flock or might PD pop you. Shrimp.
1: On Triple J Drive, Jordan and Luca with you, and how lucky we are to rip open one of these.
2: You're hearing this before anyone else. It's a first play.
1: It is a freaking first play. You are hearing it before freaking anyone else. And how goddamn lucky we are to have this new music from Laura Buchanan.
3: Yeah. She's a superstar on the rise coming out of Nam Melbourne. She's only 20 years old, which is insane. She's been making and releasing her own music since she was like 14, though, which is incredible. We have a new single from her since her breakout her breakout single, Gold, which dropped earlier this year in February and has already racked up about a million streams and saw Lara book an opening slot for Alexia as well as gigs at Big Sound this year. It's huge. I love Gold. I'm really excited to hear this track as well. Let us know your thoughts on 0439757555. It's a brand new song from Lara Buchanan called Only Once. Here she is with a little voice note talking about it before we hear it for the very first time.
4: Hi Triple J, this is Lara Buchanan and you're about to listen to my newest single, Only Once. I wrote the song back in February, right after I got broken up with, right before I went to an Ethel Cain concert. After the concert, my best friend Alicia picked me up and we drove back to my apartment where we made ourselves cocktails and got really drunk. I was ranting to her about this guy and how he told me I was the love of his life one time and one time only. I immediately jumped on the keyboard and started writing. We wrote the whole song together that night. We hope you like it.

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1: It's not a bird, it's not a plane. 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
2: And not only do we have the first play, but Psycho is coming through on the show to chat all about this brand new song, which sounds a little something like this.
1: Abby, no. 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
2: Sorry. I just got a bit excited, okay? 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
1: Speaking of, one of the biggest movies of the year was spoiled by someone unexpected. 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

0: The eyes got a little misty when it played out in full, and they got a little misty there again as well. So for such a young artist, like, incredible, touching songwriting, very heartfelt. I can see that Lara says on her Unearth profile that Halsey is an influence. I definitely see a bit of that in this song.
1: You can hear it for sure.
0: Yeah, where the last one is a little bit more like pop songwriting, sort of more synthy in its production stuff. This with the guitar and everything. Beautiful. Love this new one from Lara.
1: Man, what are they feeding these young singer-songwriters in Australia right now? It's so, so good. The way that she's sort of, you can hear how she would have been like sat at a piano or sat just like writing out the poetry of these lyrics, but then the way that like she's made it a really catchy pop song as well. So good. Love it.
0: Yeah, text line blowing up for it as well. Keep the love coming in. 0439757555. It'll be available on streaming later tonight. Go follow Lara Buchanan on the socials. Go show her unearthed profile.
1: There you go.
0: Nailed it. Lara Buchanan, only once. Beautiful diction. John and Luca with you. We're back after this. I had a new hang. I had a new thing for the first time
1: in ages,
0: Jordan.
1: New hang just dropped.
0: New hang just dropped.

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We'll travel to all corners of the country to uncover the next generational artists, hear first plays before they drop, and I'll get you

0: 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And Luca, just before you were saying you had a new hang, was it a new person or like what? Do you mean more like new style?
1: No, a new style.
0: New style hang?
1: It'd be so sad if I came on the radio and thought it was worthwhile to go, I hung out with a new person, Jordan. I have a new friend.
0: And I'd be so jealous. I'm like, no new friends for you, Luca. It's just you and me. That's what I said.
1: We're locked down now. No, new style. I guess I thought like as an adult, I'd already experienced most of the styles of hang, but I had a new one and it stuck out to me.
0: Oh, what happened?
1: And I think I liked it.
0: Oh.
1: So I went to the pub on Friday with my friend who works also here at Triple J. Mm-hmm. Both of us big footy fans, but we go for different teams. He's a Dockers fan and I was a Demons fan and our teams were both playing, but they were playing in separate games. And so we went to the pub and we sat next to each other, but hardly looked at each other. We looked sort of across each other and stared at different televisions and watched different AFL games on those televisions. Neither of them had sound. And so we're each watching a different game and then having a conversation about a third thing, talking about neither of the games, just talking work and life and whatever. Well, I was like, this parallel footy watching is nice.
0: I feel like, sure, that for me, that sounds kind of like a brain nightmare. What if something exciting happened in the game? How did you address it?
1: I don't know. We would sort of go back and forth a little bit. I'd go, oh, Max Gawn just kicked a nice goal. Look at that. And then he'd watch my screen for a little bit. And it was a little bit sort of spaced out. The Demons game had started like half an hour before the Dockers game.
0: Yeah.
1: So he sort of watched the first quarter with me. And then he was like, all right, I'm checking out. I'm locking into that TV. And then he'd be like, oh, yeah, buddy, this bloke just kicked a good goal. It was nice. It was gorge.
0: It feels like one of those like psychology experiments from like the 90s where they're testing like the left and right side of the brain. They're like, did you know that he was talking about sores while he was watching the football and he had no idea? Was it like, do you feel like you came out stronger as friends?
1: Yeah. You know how like, you know, there's always, not always, but there's this talk about like, you know, couples sleeping in separate beds or whatever. Is it good for the relationship?
0: Yeah,
1: is it bad for the relationship? I kind of always in my head thought like, that seems like, it's putting distance between the two people. This kind of felt like the friendship equivalent of that.
0: Yeah.
1: But in a way that was fulfilling. It was great. It felt like we, I don't know, both went to a restaurant and ordered separate dishes and then just left and went, man, what a cool place. What a nice hang.
0: Well, there's been a lot of buzz about the side-by-side hang and how it's better for people, particularly. And I hate to out you here, but particularly for men.
1: Oh, yeah.
0: They love a side-by-side hang. And I feel like you've hacked it in a way where you can, like, both have your favourite meals and still talk to each other at the same time.
1: Yeah, 100%. And I don't know, there was something freeing about it because sometimes when you're both watching the same game, it can be a bit like, how much is there to say about this game?
0: Yeah.
1: We could just dip into the conversational bucket whenever we wanted. It was huge.
0: Oh, my God. I'm so happy for you, Luca. This is huge. New hang. Try it at home.
1: You got to do, what would your equivalent be? You'd have to try to find somewhere that's screening two different Broadway musicals at the same time.
0: Yeah, or even better.
1: Watch. And that is rough
0: without
1: sound.
0: As well. Or like two like Bravo reunions where I'm watching Real Housewives of Salt Lake City, somebody else is watching Rhode Island, but we'd have to have the subtitles on. It's really tricky.
1: Sound like pretty much your relationship, to be fair. One's on the iPad, one's on the big screen. It's all good.
0: We're each having our special time.
1: There's
0: you understand?

Jordan and Luca with you on Triple J Drive right now. Right about to hand you over to Anika Luna for Home and Host. All the best in Aussie music coming your way. We'll be back in your lives 3 p.m. tomorrow afternoon. And it's a big old show, Jordan. We're going to chat to Rachel Chinariri.

0: And the temptation to sing along on mic has never been stronger than it has been today, Luca. I love it. I love Rachel Chinariri. I'm so excited to chat to her. She sort of teased and announced that there's new music on the way. It feels like a new era has dropped as well, so I'm thinking there's a new album. She'll be also performing at that Daisy Chain Festival that Olivia Rodrigo is putting on in LA. It's huge. I've been a fan for a while. I think I first heard her on Tanya Bunter's show, Soul Control, and then she actually featured on The Long List.
1: Yeah,
0: way back in the day with a song called It Is What It Is, which I put in my

0: Well, Luca would know this, but we, you know, you curate your pre-show playlist before a comedy tour when you're doing a comedy show.
1: Yes, the house music that plays sort of as people come in and sit down. And so we're sitting backstage hearing that music. So you put a couple Chitteriris on.
0: Yeah.
1: And you still are a fan? Because often those songs like are so associated with trauma and stress for me that I love them like while the comedy show's happening. And then afterwards I hear them and I just go, oh God, how many people are coming tonight? Is anyone going to scream at me? Are they going to ruin my life? But she survived the comedy playlist.
0: She survived it. In fact, the other songs didn't. And the other songs remind me of that time. But every time I'd be waiting backstage, waiting to go on, I'd hear It Is What It Is by Rachel Chinnariri. And I would be like, oh, thank God. And I would be so excited that everybody else was listening to her. And people would message me after the show and said, oh, I like Shazammed or did whatever to find out who that artist was. And now they're fans. So you're welcome.
1: Well, bang, we'll talk to her. We'll do heaps more stuff. It's going to be a big old show. See you then.

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3: I got plenty of genres in the mix for you, and I've got plenty of unreleased music as well. In the next 15 minutes, brand new music, a first play from Arlie Kate, an artist who was an Unearth High finalist this year, and we're getting stuck into brand new music from her, and I feel so honored that you get to be the first people to hear it. I get to hit play on it. It's all going down. So, without further ado, let's crack in, shall we?

Triple J's One Night Stand is headed to Griffith, New South Wales for one night only in September. And this year's lineup is one for the books with Nina Jirachi, Genesis Owusu, DMAs, and more. But you know we had to save a spot for one local star in the making. Last year in Busselton, it was Full Nelson. This year, it could be you. Triple J Unearthed are looking for local acts from the Riverina region. Upload your best tracks to Unearthed by midnight this Sunday, and you could find yourself backstage with some of Australia's biggest names.

teaming up with Economist for this one here. It's called Ignition. It's off an album. It's going to be out everywhere in October. It's the follow-up from that record, Humanize. This new one is called Digitize, and I love a concept record. I'm very excited for this one. In before that, Stan Atlantic with Velcro, a crew who are very much in the Lover Girl era, and I'm falling in love with all this Australian music right here on Home and Hosed on Triple J. Hey, Anika Luna is my name. Stoked to be with you, and even more excited because real shortly, in one song's time, we're getting into brand new music, a first play from Arli Kate. You got me falling apart. That's right, the 14-year-old is going to stop past, bring us some brand new music. You get to be the first person to hear it anywhere else in the world before it comes out tomorrow. So come through, 0439757555 is the number. Send in all your love, all your hype for Miss Arli Kate. I feel so honored to be getting into it. So going down after this one, traveling to South Australia for some Alexia. You're a-

Alexia. Bullshit Baby is the name of that one. It comes from an EP called Good on Paper, and it's as good on paper as it is on the ear. Definitely recommend tapping in if you haven't already. Hey, what's up? Happy Wednesday. You're here on Triple J. Home and Hosed is the program. Anika Luna is my name. So stoked to be with you because right now we're getting into brand new music. It's a first play from Ali K. Now putting you onto the 14-year-old artist from the sunny coast, who, if you're not a fan, if you're a fan of the likes of Tate McRae and the Kid Laroi, you're going to fall in love with what she's creating. She's crafting this highly kind of emotional blend of pop, but it's laced in this gorgeous hip hop. It keeps it insanely emotional and very, very cinematic. Oh,

0: through Unearth High, and she reigned in as a finalist just this year. She's a quiet achiever who's kicking mega goals. She's working with producers who have rubbed shoulders with the likes of Playboi Carti, 1-4, Boy Soda, Larissa Lambert, and not only that, she's even met her idol, the Kid Laroi. She's gotten the ticket of approval from him, so if you don't want to take it from me, the proof really is in the pudding. You got me falling apart. Carving out her own space in Oz music, and now it's an honour to be getting a glimpse into her world right now on the program. So without further ado, let's pass the mic over.
1: Hey, it's Ali Kate, and this is the first play of my new song Mistake with Anika Luna on Home and Hose. I actually wrote and recorded this song when I had COVID, so I don't think it's too bad for those circumstances. You're the first to hear it. It comes out on July 30th. I hope you enjoy.
0: Let's do it. 0439757555 is a number.

comes from a sophomore album called Car Parks. It's going to be out everywhere in October, and they are hitting the road across Australia and New Zealand in October and November. So tap in if you want to catch all that. Hey, Anika with you. So honoured to spin a first play in before that from 14-year-old Arlie Kate.

a song called Mistake. It's all about the aftermath of broken trust, looking back at the warning signs, knowing they were there, but living with what came next. And at 14 years old, this writing and delivery, she comes through with so much grace and realness. It's crazy. The text line is loving it as well. 0439757555. Someone saying, what? Ali Kate is so talented, only 14. Wow. She's going to go far. Love her music. Please play it more. We adore her. Dean in Brisbane. Been sending all the love. Someone saying, yo, the goosebumps. Alice coming through saying, could definitely hear the Kid Laroi inspo in that first play. Loving the vibes. And someone else saying, holy moly, Anika, what a tune. When can I add this to my playlist? I couldn't find it online. Well, it's going to be out everywhere tonight at midnight. But for now, you're hearing it on Home and Hosed on Triple J. It's Ali Kate with Mistake. Hey, stick with me. We're going to be finding out who I'm hitting first play on tomorrow night on the program. But I got a few tunes to take us there, my friend. I want to throw it back to 2024 with this one. It's Asha Jeffries with Cruise Control.

going to be taking this on the road. August, he'll be hitting base, touching base in Asia. September, USA, and October, back down under. In before that, Asher Jeffries with Cruise Control, an artist with an album on the way. Watch this space and tap in if you're not already. Hey, Anika is my name. You're listening to the Australian Music Program. This is Triple J, my friend. A little earlier on, we heard First Play, brand new music from 14-year-old Arlie Kate. Mistake, you're my biggest mistake. We shut it out from the start that you song that's being released at midnight tonight. And I promised you, I said, hey, if you stick with me, I'll let you know who we're hitting first play on tomorrow. And hella pumped, because we're hearing brand new music from Charlie Pittman. But I just want

from ER Nation Sydney, Pop Boy, and much love, sweetie, in the scene. I'm so excited to hit first play on this brand new one. It's a goodie, I can assure you. So watch this space and tap in with me, Anika Luna, right here, same time, same place, 7 till 9pm tomorrow evening. Hey, let's keep it moving and let's take you on a one-way trip to your feels. Ziggy Albert, Alberts, to take us back there.

0: swimming and crying all month long.
1: An immediate fan favorite. It's Swimming, Crying, Greta Ray behind that. Falling in love even deeper every time. Ziggy Albert's with I Need My Woman in before that. A song that was actually chosen to be released by over 1,000 fans who accessed the song via vintage phones set up in over 35 different locations. So huge shout out. It was a fan favorite as well. Hey, Anika with you. This is Home and Hosed on Triple J, and I have one question for you. Are you a fan of this song?

Team up of Church, Dira Milan, Soli, Zion Garcia, and Friday. Comes from a record called Zips Galore. Came out in March, and one of my buddies recently put me on. And I can't get enough of this record, a compilation of nothing but heat from the hip-hop community of the Australian music scene. Huge shout-out. That one there, it's called Spin Out. And if you're loving that kind of Y2K flair, it's just laced in so much swagger. Definitely recommend tapping into the broader body of work. It's by a crew called Plus, Plus, Plus, exclamation mark. And yes, really great music discovery and artist discovery in that. The boys in before that with Welcome to My Brain, Welcome to the New Era, my friend. They're dropping an album in October. And they're taking it on the road in that same month. So you can catch that one live. And Nerve, up the top, Motion Sickness, so much swagger once again in that man. He's going to be hitting up the Lacquer Version studio on Friday. And I'm so curious to see what he covers. Hey, Anika is my name, Anika Luna. This is the Australian Music Program on Triple J. We're entering our second hour of time together.

Glorious times with friends. That's what that song is about, and that's what it feels like as well. In before that, Pamela with Pandemonium from an EP called It's Nice to See You Here, and it really, really is. Hey, Anika with you. So honoured to be sharing this space with you. You're locked into the Australian Music Program right here on Triple J. It's called Home and Hosed on your airways every Monday through Thursday, 7 till 9 p.m. And in this second hour of our time together, I've got 16 songs coming your way. 16 songs, 16 opportunities to fall in love with Australian music. It's you, me, and Australian music. So to kick off this hour, I want to bring you an artist who I'm coining as a bit of a crazy cat. I caught her live last weekend and oh my God, my mind was blown. She was climbing on furniture, throwing beer everywhere, head kind of whips. Everything was happening, okay? Just imagine nuns on shoulders. I'll tell you all about it after this. It's Jean with Cash right now.

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It's a song that got a spin last night on Core, but I'm spinning it again right here on Home and Hosed on Triple J. Sun Bleached with Pain Chamber. We're not afraid to get a little bit heavy on the program. A song about completely giving yourself to another person, but leading to your own detriment. And you can feel that pent up energy and frustration in that song. In before that, Gene with Cash, What Did We Think? Okay, so an artist and a song that I caught live last weekend, a packed out, sold out hometown show, and it really, really felt that way in that room. It was like feral in the best way possible. Do you know what I mean? You know when you go to like a packed out, sold out show and it's just heaving, the people cannot wait to see the artist. That's what it felt like. The performance itself was crazy as well. There was so much energy. There was beer being thrown everywhere, mosh pits, people dressed up as nuns, crowd surfing on shoulders. Jean herself was climbing on furniture, pouring beer in her hair. It was going off. But this song here, Cash, it comes from that EP that she was celebrating called Sicko. And it feels like a song you would hear on like FIFA, if you ask me. I think it's fantastic. And it got requested last night on the program and I couldn't squeeze it in, but I'm squeezing it in tonight right here on Home and Hosed, right here on Triple J. Hey, Anika is my name. Really hoping to meet you where you're at for your Wednesday evening. And right now, we're going to...

a crew from Minj and Brizzy who recently hit my inbox and I couldn't look past them. They're a crew called NXT, a boy band who I'm keeping an eye and an ear on. This is Important on Triple J.

It's Ruby Fields, a song from that most recent record called Small Achievements. This one here, a one-way ticket to your feels. It's Muscle playing out on Triple J. And she's got a show coming up August 5 in Jindabyne. She's going to be supported by Lashiv and Mac the Knife. So if you're around and want to catch that one live, you know where to go. Up before that, NXT Important is the name of that one. They've described themselves as a next generation boy band inspired by the likes of BTS and the Kid Laroi. They got plenty of steez and you feel that energy. Hey, we're going to continue traveling into our feels right here on Home and Hosed on Triple J. A crew who put out Stadium Surf Rock. This one's all about that bittersweet feeling of loving someone despite knowing it's the wrong time. It's Cheeky Leash with We Had It All on Triple J.

quietly uplifting. It's Azuri Ryder with I Don't Need You Anymore, a song about trusting yourself. And you feel that in the delivery of that one. Azuri sounds so at peace. And yeah, as I said, it's quietly uplifting. In before that, Cheeky Leash with We Had It All. It comes from their debut album. It's going to be out everywhere in September. And I need to right my wrong because I did not let that song play out correctly.

A song all about the bittersweet feeling of loving someone despite knowing it's the wrong time. It's heartbreaking stuff, and we're getting straight into our feels right here on Home and Hosed on Triple J. Hey, Anika is my name. So grateful to be with you. We're going to take it up a notch, okay, in terms of energy and keep that same quality, all right? So let's keep it moving. Matilda Pearl around the corner. I see you on the text line. To take us there, let's get into some Mason Dane teaming up with Praise. Discovered this one last week, and I'm late to the party, but we showed up nonetheless.

the song that got a first play right here on Home and Hosed on Triple J. Think that he's Jesus. This new one, Sunday, is devastating, but it's masked by a really fun and upbeat energy that the text line is loving. 0439757555. Harriet coming through loud and clear, saying that they love this new one by Matilda Pearl. Someone else coming through, Jess in Nam, saying that this one is the best. It's got such a nostalgic tone, and that bass line is so, so good. Huge shout out to everyone coming through on that text line. Keep the love pouring through from Matilda Pearl. And a like in before that, Mason Dane and Praise, a song that came out not long ago, but I've only recently discovered it. I saw it got a spin on Cadence, which is a program hosted by Ijale of Triple J Unearth. It's a program which spotlights all the best kind of hip-hop, R&B, and songs in that sphere that are coming through the Triple J Unearth website. There's a bunch of specialist shows coming through the Triple J website, so you definitely tap in and tap over to the Triple J Unearthed website and socials for more info. Hey, my name is Anika Luna. We're going to amp it up again with energy. We're going to get heavy and melancholic real, real soon, but not before we turn it the F up. Motors to take you there.

He was looking at me. Hey, I'm Evie G, and every week I'm curating the boldest, brightest, and most exciting new pop tracks from Aussie artists in the Unearthed community. 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Tune in to Crush Friday at 3 p.m. on Triple J Unearthed.

from Steel City, Newcastle. It's Night Dive right there. Burial is the name of that one. A really devastating but beautiful through line of a song. It's about losing one of their closest friends, and they spent years driving each other around and sharing the experience of driving, listening to heavy music, especially Alexis on Fire. This one here is about those drives, the conversations shared, and the way music keeps those memories alive long after someone is gone. There's a beautiful melancholy to it, and yeah, the atmosphere that radiates through that one is beautiful. Once again, Night Dive with Burial right here on Home and Hosed on Triple J. In before that, Motez with Just You, a song that is dance floor club ready. I can literally feel the sweat dripping off this one. It's called Just You, and it is hot, my friend. Hey, Anika is my name. We're going to keep it moving. You're listening to the Australian Music Show, and we've only got another 20 minutes together, all right? Keep coming through on that text line, 0439757555. Ruby and Sarah, I hear you, I see you with all that Matilda Pearl love. Hey, right now I've got something for my Audrey Hobart, Gracie Abram fans. If you've stuck around and you're a Matilda Pearl fan, well, pop girlies, I'm calling you. Amy Shark just dropped a record, and we're going to

We kicked off with Amy Shark. It's kind of hot. And not only is she celebrating a new record called Soft Pop, she's also celebrating 10 years of this song. Yeah, it still hits as hard as it did 10 years ago. Huge shout out to Amy Shark. Big, big year for her. To follow Kobe D with Aim for the Stars, a song with a beautiful music video that I highly recommend checking out if you haven't already. And just there, Milena Mihic with The Matter, a track off an EP called The Man You Remember. And it kind of reminds me of Lottie McLeod, but it is so beautiful, straight from her heart to yours. It is gorgeous, divine, cannot get enough. Hey, Anika is my name. This is Home and Hose, your Oz music program on Triple J. Gonna keep it moving because Tiff is coming through real shortly. So let's bring you some heat from Euronation Sydney. It's Bengus, Isaac Puro, and Ghost Town Bunny.

a song called Tunnel Vision from an album called Yearning. It's going to be out everywhere in September. And I'm manifesting an album Australian tour as well to follow. And before that, Bongus, Isaac Purell and Ghost Town Bunny teaming up for Nothing But Heat. It's called Butterscotch. And it's getting lots of love on the text line 0439757555. Someone saying, Bongi, 2 weeks in a row, the man doesn't stop. Some could say it's absolutely bonkers if you ask me. Hey, Anika with you. This is Home and Hosed on Triple J. I'm getting out of here. I'll be back next Monday through till Thursday. No, I won't. I'll be back tomorrow, 7 till 9 p.m. And you're going to be hearing a first play from this guy. But I just want-

Seven coming through with brand new music and a curator from Western Australia going to be joining us. Get pumped. I'm going to leave you with one more song from Bujura celebrating his debut record. Gentlemen, here's the title track. I'll catch you tomorrow. Bye.

Prism on Triple J with me, Tiffy, tonight. This week is a big week for all my lovers of girl pop. There's a lot to cover. New releases from so many girl pop acts. And I've sprinkled it all throughout the next 2 hours that you have with me. Of course, we have our local acts tonight too. I've also compiled many messages from our Aussie artists for tonight's program just for you. So let's jump right in. I have a killer run of tracks right now to kick off the show. I've got Tyler and Kylie Control up very soon. But first up is K-pop girl group's Blackpink's member, Jennie. She's back with a new single off her last single, which was with, of course, Aussie legend Tame Impala. I had a peek at the credits, and this new one was produced by Kashmir Cat, which is very, very fun to see if you don't know him, the Norwegian DJ and producer. It's Jennie here to start off our night on Prism Triple J. This one's called Less Than a Lover.

0: Miss Charlie XCX with her track Camera, which comes off her brand new album, Music, Fashion, Film, that dropped on the 24th of this month. Abby and Ty got to catch up with Charlie and asked Charlie about the insane spotlight that she has on her. Take a listen.
1: It's actually insane to think about just how much you've done over the last few years. And something I've admired you for is the way that you deal with, I guess, commentary, because it's kind of difficult to even understand what that would feel like and the scale that you'd experience that on, just the hypercritical, not even like criticism, but just commentary about every move that an artist makes. I mean, how has your relationship to that commentary changed online or in person, wherever it may find you?
2: Yeah, I mean, I think historically I've been a very online artist. And so I think when I say this, I understand that some people don't believe me. But I have this year been trying to take a bit more of a step off the internet. For me, like, at the end of it all, I want to do things that fulfill me as an artist and a person. And I think sometimes it's, you know, hard to follow that inner voice. There are a lot of distractions around, but for the most part, especially when I'm in the process of making something, it's easy for me to do

0: because it just feels like to do anything else would be kind of a disservice to me, and I wouldn't be happy to do something I didn't really truly believe in my soul was the right path for me.
1: Very jealous that they got to chat with Charlie, but I will forgive Abby and Ty this time. Let me know on the text line 043975555. What is your favorite of the 11 tracks off the new Charlie XCX project and why? I love to chat with you, so please hit my line. You can also catch the full Charlie XCX interview with Abby and Ty on the Triple J YouTube. You're listening to Prism tonight with me, Tiffy, until 11 p.m. There are so many new releases out of our local scene as well, so we're diving in now. Up soon is a track from Korean Kiwi artist Hanbi. It's a track called Tomato Baby. It's so cute, and it's a very much a soft, beachy, indie pop vibe. If you like artists that are a bit city pop adjacent or make music that literally sounds like the inside of a seashell, you should definitely stick around for that track. But before we get there, I have a song from Harry Kirby. He's an 18-year-old artist from the Central Coast, and I found him doing my weekly rounds on Triple J Unearthed. It's very much giving Kid Laroi, Samba, Justin Bieber. And just a few days ago, he dropped his debut EP, which shares the same name as this next track called Written on My Brain. We're going to listen to it now. This is Harry Kirby on Prism, and you're listening to Triple J.

Whether you're a diehard fan or new to the genre, there's no doubt that country music is bigger than ever right now. We want to get you across the very best sounds in the scene with Country Club, Triple J's brand new home of country music. Join me, Outback Tom, as I get you around the artists that are blazing a trail in 2026. You'll meet the local storytellers and international icons who are showing there's more to country music than double denim and cowboy hats. So, get in the Country Club, Sunday nights at 6 or anytime you like on the Triple J app.

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1: I don't care what anyone else says. I am going to make it, and you are coming with me. Nothing else matters.

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1: Back-to-back banger electropop tracks. Just then, one of my favorite tracks on the playlist this week comes from a Melbourne producer called Static. That song was called Make It. He describes his sound as the intersection of digicore, botanica, and indie electronic, and I truly believe in his artist vision and his project. He makes amazing music, so please check him out under the artist name Static if you love it as well. Just before that was Nina Jirachi and Porter Robinson with their very highly anticipated track, Wanna Cry. They played this one live a bunch, but it's finally out there on streaming platforms. Abby and Ty also caught up with them. They are on a roll with their amazing interviews. And Nina is famously a huge fan of Porter and has been for a long time. And here's what they had to say about that.
2: I love the evolution of this relationship, this friendship as well. You know, as you just said, Nina, you opened for Porter last year on tour. You've got this new song. You've been playing this song live to crowds at festivals and at your own respective shows. Nina, do you remember the time you first came across Porter?
3: Yes, it was maybe the song... I think I want to say it was the song Easy, I think. I can't remember. It was a little while ago. But I remember listening to it in the... did you guys ever have like... computer class, like in year seven?
2: Mm-hmm. Oh, like ICT.
4: Like computer studies.
3: Like IT class or something? Yeah. Yeah, I remember, really remember listening to Easy in computer class, the extended mix, I'll have you know.
5: Yes.
3: Yeah.
5: Yeah, that one has an interesting feeling on the intro and outro. I remember that, yeah. Well, when I first heard the iPod Touch lyric that references Easy, I wanted to cry. Oh, there you go, there's the song title.
3: Thank you.
5: But yeah, it was just like so...

If you do not like where you are, then move. You are not a tree. If you hate that job, then quit. If you're unhappy in your relationship, then leave. If you don't like the city you're in, the people around you, or the version of yourself that you've become,

0: Oh, so moving to see a song like that being referenced nostalgically, but like with so much love. I just relate to that really hard. It's similar to how I make music, you know? So yeah.
1: Props to Abby and Ty for such an amazing interview. And you can catch the full interview between Abby, Ty, Nina Jirachi, and Porter Robinson on the Triple J YouTube. You're listening to Prism tonight with me, Tiffy. I'll be with you until 11 p.m. in the world of pop. It's been a hell of the week. Hell of the week? It's been a hell of a week in the world of girly pop. Up soon, we're hearing from Aespa with a new track called Kiss and Tell. But perhaps the biggest thing happening is that Cat's Eye is back with another track called Animal. I heard it and I immediately thought it sounded like an Ed Sheeran track. And lo and behold, he's the one who listened, who wrote it. He's the one who listened. He's the one who wrote it. Take a listen.

very quintessentially an Ed Sheeran sound, but I think the girls took it in a fun direction as well. You just heard a little snippet from the writing session that he was writing that song in. So tell me what you think about this one on 0439757555. Like all Cat's Eye music, the internet is just split on whether they love it or hate it. So let me know. You're listening to Cat's Eye on Triple J.

0: Queen Adela is back. That was her new track, Ain't in LA, off the back of her latest banger, her last banger. Let me remind you what that one sounded like.
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0: DB, that was Adela's last track. And the new one you just heard, called Ain't in LA, is definitely a different sound, but I love it so much. She can do no wrong to me. I truly love Adela. And you know what? She is correct. She is right. The baddest bitches aren't in LA. It's true. It's true. Many of them reside in Australia. You're listening to Prism on Triple J. More local music now for the next 15 minutes. We are hearing from Melbourne singer and producer Ivoris now. She's blending R&B and pop and has the cutest new single out, and she can describe it so much better than I can. So I'm going to let her take it away.
1: 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This is a song about wanting to escape human troubles, escape the internet, and live a life as a seashell instead.

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1: Hey, this is Erica Avenue, and you're about to listen to our latest single, Saigon, on Prism Triple J. Saigon follows the moment in a friendship that unexpectedly reopens old wounds. It reflects on the emotions that come with recognizing familiar patterns and learning to make sense of them. We really hope you like it as much as we do. And if you do, let us know on 0439 757 555.

Hi everyone, this is Oakley from Sydney, and you listen to my newest single, Hit Me, on Triple J. This song is for all the avoidant people out there, and I hope it makes you feel something.

You just heard from Korean Aussie artist Augley with that last track called Hit Me. This came to me as a recommendation from our very lovely Anika Luna from Home and Hose. And I love this experimental pop vibe. Augley makes the most whimsical but messy girly music. And she says that since her name Augley shares a phonetic similarity to the word ugly, she aims to embrace imperfection and value honesty over conventional beauty, which is a lovely message. You can find her where I found her, which was on Triple J Unearth under Augley, A-U-G-L-I-E. You're listening to Prism tonight. From 9 to 11, we're going to be listening to pop music together. There's lots to talk about in the world of K-pop now. I have a mix of hard hitters and more niche artists because, you know, I love both. And right now I have a track for you from a K-pop girl group called Artemis. They're an offshoot comprised of a few members of a larger band called Luna, but Luna has been inactive for quite some time now. And I actually spoke to someone on the text line last week extensively about Luna and Artemis. And if you're familiar with Eve, who we interviewed on the show before, she was also a part of Luna. But yes, Artemis is back with a new release. It's super fun and upbeat just to keep the mood up a little bit. 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

show called Idol School that had 41 girls competing to get into this group, and only 9 made it through. A few members left or didn't renew their contracts, so now there are 5, and they are back with new music and a new EP. And yes, that one was called Vitamin Me. I hope you enjoyed those 10 minutes of K-pop. You're listening to Prism tonight with me, Tiffy. I've got more music for you now from all Aussies. It's a mix of sounds, but all of these are leaning more on the indie pop or alternative pop side of things. In a second, we'll hear from Kitchen Boy and Board Slide, two Aussie artists who are collaborating on a very cute track called Nathan. Kitchen Boy describes their sound as a mix of jangle and dark pop. It comes through to me very much as like slacker rock meets bedroom pop, and it's very... very, very cool. So stick around to hear that one. First up, though, is from an artist called Hey Astro, hailing from the Central Coast. He has a new track called Since You Left, and it reads to me like maybe Breakin'-style melodies, but meets Kid Laroi-style production. Check it out. It's Hey Astro on Prism Triple J. Take a listen.

Hey everyone, Josh here from Left Cassette, and you're about to listen to our brand new single, Feeling Great, on Triple J. We're feeling great about it. We hope you feel great about it. Enjoy. Have a good one. See you later. Thank you.

Now Melbourne's Girl From Hope. Sorry. Now Melbourne's Girl From Nowhere bringing us that last track called Pictures. I was listening to the song and I think she said home and that got in my mind. Anyways, Girl From Nowhere, she cites inspiration from Mitski to Wolf Alice to Phaser Days and describes her music as dreamy existential pop. I really like this track. I think it's the strongest track that I've heard from her so far. It's self-produced and she said that it's a very, very emotional song for her and she's been super protective and scared to put it out. But I think it was the right move. I think it's a wonderful track. I can just only imagine what it's like to hear that live. Any song that mentions my mom and my sister, I will just cry my eyes out. Anyways, you can find her on Triple J Unearthed under Girl From Nowhere. Just before that was Brizzy Band Left Cassette with their track Feeling Great. Very much a good name to keep on your radar. If you like bands like The Backseat Lovers, Peach Pit, Block Party, definitely keep them in your sights because they're Aussie and they're bringing a very, very fun vibe to the function. They're called Left Cassette. You're listening to Prism on Triple J. It's Wednesday night, so you're with me, Tiffy, until 11 p.m. tonight. I have a couple more international pop tracks now. I have one coming up soon from a Chinese-Canadian artist. Her name is Piao. She's a Berkeley graduate and is classically trained, but girl after my own heart. She makes girly pop chaos. And she's very maximalist in her style. And her music is just so much fun. I play pretty much every single new release from her on the show because I love her artist vision. So that's coming very soon if that piques your interest. For right now, I have one from an artist who is criminally underrated. She's a Japanese-Korean artist. Her name's Kiri, and she's making the most fun pop

ever. She loves New Jeans and Pink Pantheress and Bieber Doobie. And I love her music. In terms of quality, I think it's seriously up there in the realms of Asia pop and girl pop. But here's the catch. She only has 776 monthly listeners on Spotify. We have fallen so far as a society. I'm hopefully accruing more fans for her right now. This is Kiri on Triple J with her song Emoji.

0: Dino CV with his track Dream Crusher. I almost said Cream Drusher. I'm sorry. Let me start that again. Daniel CV with his track, Dream Crusher. I first found out about Daniel from when I did an interview with Cat Eye, and Sophia said that she loves his music and thinks that he's super underrated. Then Daniel actually came on Prism to do an interview with me for his last project, which was super, super fun as well. So now that he's out with new music, you know, I had to keep on supporting him. So I hope you enjoyed that song. You're listening to Prism tonight with me, Tiffy, until 11 p.m. We're reaching the home stretch for the show tonight. These next tracks I have are a mix of local and internationals. Up soon is an artist from LA who is so small. He also has less than 1,000 listeners on Spotify, but I'm obsessed with his music. I think he's absolutely incredible. His name is Soren Go, and he makes alternative pop, kind of melancholy rock music that will blow you away. So stick around for that one if you love an alternative pop vibe. Right now, I have a track from an amazing local artist called Sharon Rose. She's from North Melbourne and blends pop, R&B and Afrobeat together for such a fun mix. And she has a new song called Kind of Lover that I'm about to play. She's an amazing singer, and I was so excited to find this one unearthed. And before I press play, I'm going to let Sharon Rose tell you about the track.
1: 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It's Sharon Rose from Melbourne, and you're listening to my brand new single, Kind of Lover, on Prism Triple J. This song is about that feeling when you can't explain the connection, but you just know there's something special there. I hope you love this track just as much as I do.

0: musical star in the making. Last year in Busselton, it was Full Nelson. This year, it could be you. Triple J Unearth are looking for local acts from the Riverina region. 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

Triple J's One Night Stand is headed to Griffith, New South Wales for one night only in September. And this year's lineup is one for the books with Nina Jirachi, Genesis Owusu, DMAs, and more. But you know we had to save a spot

I'm Melina Mihic from Sydney. This is my song, The Matter, off my debut EP, The Man You Remember, playing on Prism, Triple J. It's about my first encounters as a young woman in the music industry and realizing that I don't have to put up with people who talk down to me and don't really care about what I want to do. I really hope you love it.

Melina Mihic out of Western Sydney with that last track. Western Sydney represent, that is my home. That song was called The Matter and is such a songwriter's dream to listen to. So dreamy and so poignant. And I'm obsessed with her lyricism. If you loved it like I do, you can find her and her best tracks on Triple J Unearth under Melina Mihic. You're listening to Prism on Triple J. We're reaching the end of our show now. I have some international pop to take us home. And up now I have a viral song that you might have been hearing all over your Instagram reels. I know I have. It's called Moshi Moshi from a Japanese artist called Sasane. It's like the cutest, most boppy track, and it's about searching for connection. And if you didn't know, Moshi Moshi is something they say in Japan when they pick up the phone. And in this track, Sasane uses the metaphor of space, radio waves, and alien contact to express that she cannot reach this person emotionally. It's a very, very super cute track to kick off these last tracks that I have up my sleeve. It's Moshi Moshi by Sasane here on Prism Triple J.

The last track comes from Japanese artist Seven Co, called Nakojarashi, which translates to catnip or cat toy. It's a theme song of a new anime called You and I Are Polar Opposites, which I binged every episode of. It was such a good shoujo anime that I definitely recommend. The last track for tonight comes from Hyolyn. She's a South Korean singer who used to be a part of a massively successful group called Sistar. So I'll leave you on this note. I'll see you next week. And this is Check by Hyolyn here on Prism Triple J.

Genesis Owusu kicking us off here for Late Nights on Triple J. And the night is late, but the night is young. And my name is Ben Hunter, and it is a thrill to be once again back in the hot seat, taking you through until the wee hours of the morning. That was Genesis Owusu with Big Dog. I hope you're keeping well. We've got some ripper stuff to play this evening. I'm really looking forward to it. 043-9757-555. Let me know what you're up to. Let me know how you're feeling. And I'm gonna. This is a safe space tonight. Okay, we're gonna get real. We're gonna get vulnerable, and we're gonna get some things off our chest, and we're gonna listen, and we're not gonna judge. But I'll get into all of that in a little bit. I've got the live music montage to play you. Not too far away. A bit later in the evening. If you can even imagine such a thing, as well as some stuff off of the feature album this week from Charlie XCX, Capes, some stuff off of Unearthed. We're going to have a really nice old time. Thrilled to be doing it. Thrilled to be a part of it. I'm just happy to be here. Harry Hayes very soon, but right now here's Dev Lemons, Eating the Pavement, Triple J.

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Clancy, O Y. And it's late nights on Triple J, and that's why I'm speaking to you, because I'm the host. I'm Ben Hunter, and I'm hosting this Wednesday night all the way through until, would you believe, Thursday morning at about 2 a.m. It's only about 3 hours. It's really no skin off my nose. Before, we heard from Clancy out of WA. So good. Worked with a bunch of cool acts, Smallfish, Giacomo, No Nomad, to name but a few. Really enjoying that new track. It's called OY. Before that, Caroline Polachek, of course, Harry Hayes and Dev Lemons. Good stuff all around. Hey, 043975755. I was at the airport recently, and one of the more annoying things that can happened. My water bottle leaked all through my bag at the airport. I checked in. It wasn't in my main bag. I had a little tote bag over my shoulder. And the whole 1 liter of it just somehow came open, and my bag was flooded, and I left a big mess on the floor of the airport, and it was embarrassing, and I got water all down my jeans, and it just wasn't a place to be. And it's the kind of thing that it is annoying, but it's not like a great anecdote, really. It's not a great story, but those are the ones that get you the most, because it's hard to find it can be hard to find a sympathetic ear. A shoulder to lean on in these trying times. So I'm asking 043975755. I mean, firstly, I'd love if anyone else has had their water bottle spilt in an unfortunate location. Where did your water bottle leak? You know, what happened? What were the ramifications? But just mainly, if you have something you want to get off your chest, something that annoyed you, but it's not a great story. You know, just what's grieving you a little bit? What's annoying you? Maybe you got a colleague or something. Maybe you bought something and it wasn't as good as you thought it was going to be. I don't know, something like that. 043975755. So you can get that one there. Some new Charlie XCX off of the feature album this week, coming up very soon. To take you away, it's your friend of mine. It's Capes. It's 765. It's Triple J.

0: The feature album from this week here on Triple J, music, fashion, film. Speaking of Triple J and speaking of music, this is Triple J and you've been listening to some music before Charlie XCX. We heard from Brizzy-based Midriff with Wash and Capes. 765, so, so good. And we're chatting on 043975755. Do you have something just that irritated you a bit, but it's not worth a full anecdote? It's hard to find a sympathetic ear. This is the place to air it out. And I've got Caitlin in North Lakes on the line. Caitlin, did you have something that irritated, something getting your goat a little bit that you'd like to share with the class?
1: I sure do, Ben. I recently purchased the new Mac Neo.
0: And, you're just cutting up a bit there, sorry. What was that?
1: I purchased the new MacBook Neo, the laptop.
0: Oh, nice. Yeah, great new laptop.
1: Yeah, it's great. Everything's perfect except the keyboard's not backlit.
0: Right. Is it The keyboard's not, is it broken or something?
1: No, it came that way.
0: Right. It was defective.
1: Yeah. No, well, and not only that, but there's also no Touch ID.
0: Sorry?
1: There's no Touch ID on the laptop, so if I have to put my password in the dark.
0: I'm losing you a bit there. You're putting your password in the dark. See what? You got to type your password in every time. You don't have Touch ID.
1: No Touch ID. I got to type it in every time.
0: Is that, okay. Is there something wrong with your fingerprints or something? Are you not able?
1: You would think, but no, there's not the the laptop doesn't have that function at all.
0: Right. Well, at least you can see what you're doing if you're like typing in at night and then like you need to put your password in it as nighttime. So, because I guess that's helpful at least.
1: Yeah, but it's not backlit.
0: Sorry?
1: It's not backlit. I can't see anything at all.
0: Jeez.
1: I know.
0: Well, look, thoughts are with you. Hey, thanks so much, Caitlin in North Lakes. Really appreciate you.
1: Thanks, Ben.
0: No dramas. I've got some D light for you here. This is Groovers in the Heart. Triple J.
2: We're going to dance. We're going to dance. We're going to dance. And have some fun.

Zafty there, continuing on the representation for WA this evening here on Late Nights on Triple J. My name's Ben Hunter, and I'm taking you all the way through, starting things off with Delight. Groove is in the heart, groove is in the heart. I don't know that many people would necessarily recognise that song just off title and artist alone, but once it plays, iconic stuff. The album's called World Click, C-L-I-Q-U-E, World Click, I like that. Spacey Jane and Horse Girl, that's my beach, that's my beach. You know, come on, I don't need to, do I really, is that some, really that are something that I need to do? I need to reiterate the chorus of this song for you? I wouldn't have had to think so. 0439757555, get in touch if there's anything, minor grievances, things that have annoyed you a bit but aren't the end of the world that you just feel like you got to tell someone, I'm here for you. We heard from Caitlin in North Lakes, who has purchased a new laptop only to find that there is no fingerprint ID and there is also no backlight on the keyboard. And my water bottle came open in the airport, and I'm getting a couple of texts in saying that people would laugh at me. And how's that meant to make me feel? Oh, pretty good. I'm not too bothered. I laughed about it as well. Julia Jacqueline here for you. Triple J.

Nina Jirachi and Porter Robinson, the new one that came out today. I heard it this morning on Breakfast with Abby and Tyrone, and I'm, safe to say, obsessed. It's called Wanna Cry, and it's so, so good. And it's late nights on Triple J with me, Ben Hunter. It's been a ripper start to the show. This first hour has low-key, I don't know about you, but for me it has flown by. Julia Jacqueline, Near Archive, Sly Withers, and then that there, Nina and Porter, Jirachi and Robinson, respectfully. 0439757555, and talk about minor inconveniences. What's troubling you? Do you have something you want to get off your chest? I shared quite a vulnerable story about me spilling my water bottle all through my bag at the airport, and Declan has written in. Firstly, he said, I would have laughed at you if I saw you in the airport. And then he shares a story of he was on a lunch date with

With a no doubt nice lady. He had to go to the bathroom. Upon washing my hands, I didn't notice that the sink tap was slightly broken and had spurted water directly into my groin area, and the hand dryer was out of order. Even though I had explained this to my date, after we finished our food, she just left without a trace. Declan, how dare you? You know, you're going to laugh at me for spilling my water bottle at the airport when you yourself... I mean, it sounds like a bit of a, you know, already pretty funny that you've spilt water on your groin and your date has left. But it also sounds like it could be pretty good cover for a bloke who has, there's no easy way to put this, but pissed himself. Sorry, champion. I love you. Thanks, Declan. Always chiming in. Triple J.

TK Meidzer, Romanticize, featuring Genevieve. Don't mind it at all. It's late nights on Triple J. My name's Ben Hunter. And we heard from, not long before that as well, it was Girl Boss. And it was your friend of mine, Sarah Landry. How could we forget? How could I have forgotten if you heard a rustle of paper? No, you didn't. Okay, your life's not perfect either. Got some good stuff coming up here. 0439757555. Get in touch. Let me know what's grieving you, what's getting you down, but nothing too serious. You know, what's getting you down, but something that you feel like, you know, it's not a great anecdote, but it's something to share. I'll tell you this. I went to a cafe recently, and then they had the new cafe I'd never been before. The menus, there was like a menu for coffee. That's normal. Then they had smoothies. There was like a smoothies board on the menu. And then there was one menu that just said viral drinks. And then it had a list of different sort of colourful drinks. But I don't know that they can be the ones to say that they're viral drinks. I've never heard of them. That's up to us. So that's how, that's the kind of tone I wouldn't mind coming through of things that might be griping you. We've got the live music mashup coming up later on. It's Fred again for right now. You know this song. It's called Jungle. You're on Triple J, yeah?

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6: There's things about me that I want to improve. I can't say the same about the way you move. Wouldn't change one thing, it's all flawless.
5: The Brisbane hip-hop MC has worked alongside heavyweights H, Chillin' and Wombat. So we're ready to see him set

Tate McRae, Nobody's Girl. Oh, yeah, there I am. Hello. It's Late Nights on Triple J with me, Ben Hunter. Sorry, brief moment of panic there, but panic not. It is me all along. That was Tate McRae, Nobody's Girl. I've got a theory about that song because it's I am nobody's girl. And then it's exactly what I wanted. I reckon that song was originally written because this came out shortly after her and the Kid Laroi's breakup.

what I wanted. Oh. I reckon that song was originally written because this came out shortly after her and the Kid Laroi's breakup. And this is very much like your unemployed friend who's online too much ranting. But this came out shortly after the breakup. I don't know if she wrote this one, but my suspicion is that it was co-written or maybe written for her. It's exactly what I wanted. Oh. I think that was originally. It's exactly what I wanted all along. Don't you think that, isn't that oh, just like a little bit suspicious to you? And then maybe they wanted to change it in the end because they didn't want to like spark too much beef, you know, because they didn't want to be like, oh, I never wanted to be with you, Kid Laroi. Because no one would buy that to be true. I mean, the boy's a star. It just makes sense. Anyway, that's sort of my theory, and I'll get Dave Marchese to have a look into it. I'll get some of the journalists here to really sink their teeth into that one. Got some Tyler for you later on, Jiggets as well. The Grogans are live recording. Here's Miles Now to Triple J. Rex.

The Grogans, recorded live at Triple J's 50th in beautiful Newcastle, the Steel City, 2025. It's late nights on Triple J. My name's Ben Hunter. Text in from P coming through on the text line, chatting out the D Light song from earlier, asking how many texts do we usually get during late nights. Also, oh, there's a request there. I'll see what I can do about that, P. Thank you, P. We get the text can vary. Usually it's pretty good. Usually, you know, we get texts coming through, obviously, as you get later into the evening. Might dry up a little bit, but sometimes, you know, it ebbs and it flows, you know. But that's why we do it. That's what we love about it. Before, we heard from the Grogans there live, SZA and Calvin Harris, the Weeknd remix. I'm not sure I've ever heard the full version of that song. I feel like it's mainly just sort of in TikTok clips and in sort of 2021 era dancing and stuff like that. It's the Funk Wave remix. Should make that very clear. And Brisbane's very own Miles Nautu with Closer Before. Such a sick, sick song. Really enjoying it. Bunch of good stuff coming out of Australia right now. God, we're blessed. God, we are lucky. I've got some Ulla for you in a bit and some DMAs even sooner than that. But even sooner than both of those, if you can believe that. It's Jiggets and Lamb with Thumbs. Triple J.

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0: For info on these gigs and more, check out Triple J's socials.

Ulla, How to Dance Part 2. Perth getting a great bit of rep through this show, and I'm not mad about it at all. It's Late Nights on Triple J. I'm Ben Hunter. We had Tyler. We had the new one from DMA's Killing Time. It's so good. It's just so good. And they're playing Yours and Ours Festival. They're playing One Night Stand. They're doing it all. DMA's. Can't Stop, Won't Stop.

And before that, where were we before that? I mean, Jiggets and Lamb, Thumbs. Jiggets also on one of the festival lineups? Ooh, not too sure, but who knows? Maybe a Jiggets DMAs collab could be on the cards. I personally wouldn't be too mad about it. We have got the live music mashup coming up for you very soon. Always very excited when I get to be in the hot seat while the live music mashup is on the schedule. Get to sit back, relax, and enjoy a little journey through space and time with you all. We're bouncing all over the place. We've got some recording from, when's that, 2016? And then some from even just this year. It's going to be sick. It's going to be so sick. Got a bunch of cool stuff to get you through. Until then, here's some underscores.

The Dare, going all night. Speaking of all night, that's what we're up to here on Late Nights on Triple J. I'm Ben Hunter, the titular Ben Hunter from Late Nights on Triple J with Ben Hunter. Steve Lacey as well, Is It Cool, featuring SZA, the first track off of his new album, Oh Yeah. It's so good. It's right up there with my albums of the year. That whole project is so, so sick. The Tullamarines as well, OMG is the single, and then underscores before all of that, leading into what is poised to be a red hot live music montage. I'm really excited. I got some Kyla Bell, and then on the other side of this, I'll introduce it. Have a blast. Triple J.

0: Kyla Bell leading us beautifully into what is my favourite time of a Thursday morning. It's the live music montage, and a absolute belter has been put together for us here to play for the last time this week. That's not true. It'll be played on Saturday. But ignoring that, so stoked to be able to play it out. It's another belter. You know these bands, you know these acts, and you love them too. Newsflash, this first one, it's 1-4 recorded live at the Northcote Theatre in Melbourne in 2025. And you're listening to the live music montage. I'll get out of your hair. Five songs. Cop that.
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0: 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Thank you.
1: With their hottest 100 winning track, here's Glass Animals live at the Horden Pavilion in 2022. It's Heat Waves, Triple J.

Recorded live at 2024 Laneway, here's Andrew McMahon with Letting Go. You're on Triple J.

There's something about live music that people are all generally in a lot of agreement about, that it's that it's really good. And the next best thing is hearing it recorded by the beautiful Triple J magicians, you know, the J Lords, the Triple J Wizards, the Triple J Electromancers, all of that sort of thing, who bring those performances to life. And then I get the honour of hitting the button and playing it down your ear holes. We heard from In Order 1-4 with Luxford and the Northcote Theatre, Melbourne 2025, is that? Yep, Snake Hips, All My Friends at Splendour in the Grass 2016, Thornhill Obsession, Sydney 2026, Glass Animals, Heat Waves 2022, of course, Triple J Hottest 100 winner. We know this, we love this. And then finishing off there, so strong, Angie McMahon, Letting Go from Laneway 2024. What an assortment. There's something for everyone in there, you'd have to admit. You'd have to admit to that. And it's Late Nights on Triple J, and my name's Ben Hunter. We've got, what's that, 40 minutes left or so? And I'm going to cram as much good stuff as I can into here. 0439757555. Let me know what you're up to. And let's get into it. South Summit up first. New World. Triple J.

Sammy Virgie and Skepta, Cops and Robbers, on Late Nights on Triple J. Gracie Abrams before that, the new one off of Daughter from Hell, and South Summit with New World. You hurry up, hey? 0439757555 is where you can send in any final messages. Before we wrap up the show in about half an hour or so, I've got a request in there that I'm going to fulfill, mark my words. But otherwise, we're looking really primed to have a beautiful start to our Thursday. Thursday vibes for me. I've got a gig in the evening. I'm going to work during the day. And then that's kind of just going to be about me. I think that'll be it. I've just remembered a great little tidbit to tell you. I've got to play Miss Canina, and there's a language warning here. There's some swears and stuff, but you're going to love it regardless. It's called a handout. It's on Triple J.

Whether you're a diehard fan or new to the genre, there's no doubt that country music is bigger than ever right now. We want to get you across the very best sounds in the scene with Country Club, Triple J's brand new home of country music. Join me, Outback Tom, as I get you around the artists that are blazing a trail in 2026. You'll meet the local storytellers and international icons who are showing there's more to country music than double denim and cowboy hats. So, get in the Country Club, Sunday nights at 6 or anytime you like on the Triple J app.

Larissa Lambert, Tunnel Vision, late nights on Triple J. That's the name of the game. Catfish and the Bottlemen as well, you heard from, as well as Miss Kanina. Touring for Triple J, August and September, is Miss Kanina, the Tasmanian from La Truitra. So, so good. Having a ball here, we heard a little promo country club as well, Sunday, not too far away. Tick tock, tick tock. Oh, I was going to mention, I was on a plane. This is the same. If you were tuning in from the beginning of the show, then this will be a beautiful full circle moment for the story of my water bottle spilling in my bag and making a big mess on the floor. On that very flight, on the flight home, I was sat on the aisle seat, and then there was a male in the middle seat, and there was a girl. There was a female on the window, not on the window, in the window seat. She wasn't a spider or anything. And then the guy in the middle, I'm about to put my headphones on. I've got The Dark Knight downloaded. I still haven't watched it. And then the guy goes, "So you guys live in Sydney or are you heading home?" And I'm thinking, what the hell? He's a young guy, you know, he's in his, you know, these people are both in their 20s, I'm guessing. And then, you know, she answers, she's like, "Oh, yeah, no, I live in, I don't live in Sydney, I'm heading home." And then I was like, "Oh, yes, I am." And then we realized we lived in a similar area. The guy didn't, but that was all right. And then all of a sudden, hour and a half flight, we chatted nonstop the whole way. We became friends. We're emailing, okay? I mean, this is mental. If Nikayla or Austin are listening now, and I've got a sneaky suspicion they might fall in love. I sure hope so. I could emcee the wedding. I could play this song, Driz, Venton. One of the more romantic ones I know.

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The Halves there. It's a new one off of Triple J Unearthed. The song is called Grace. The band is from Magandon, Brisbane. And I am something of a fan, now that you mention it. It's late nights on Triple J. I haven't mentioned that. I was just saying off the top of the show, I recently boarded a flight. And I've never done this before in my life. Usually I'm very much on a flight, head down, phone on. I've downloaded a show or a movie, and that's my plan. And I look forward to it, to be honest. But then this flight, this gentleman sat between, you know, stranger to me. He sat in the middle. I'm on the aisle. Young lady on the window. He starts chatting to us, and wouldn't you know, we hit it off, and we were fast friends, and we chatted the whole flight nonstop, hour and a half. Sydney to Melbourne. I mean, it was just mental. There were people definitely sitting around us who were a bit annoyed. They were confused. They were like, these guys certainly didn't seem to arrive on the plane at the same time. And now all of a sudden they're mates. And I frankly couldn't believe it myself. But there we were. We've been emailing. And I'm doing a show tomorrow night. And I sent them an email saying I'd love to chuck you guys on the door because I'm happily in a relationship. But I think these two came up. They're both single. They're of a similar age. They seem to get along great. I think, if anything, they were both a little annoyed that I was there. I thought I was picking up a vibe, but I'm famous for my lack of picking up on the vibes at the correct times. But that's just classic Ben, hey? It's just about the end of the show. Holly Humberston's going to take us out. Thanks so much for hanging out. I'll see you next week. Cruel World on Triple J.

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He'll be dropping a whole lot of bangers as well as some very exciting news. 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
1: Spring is going to get sprung as hell because Sonny Federa is coming back home for some massive headline shows. 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
1: It's not a bird, it's not a plane. 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
1: Triple J's One Night Stand is headed to Griffith, New South Wales for one night only in September. And this year's lineup is one for the books, with Nina Jirachi, Genesis Owusu, DMAs, and more. But you know we had to save a spot for one local star in the making. Last year in Busselton, it was Full Nelson. This year, it could be you. Triple J Unearthed are looking for local acts from the Riverina region. 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

tacky. I think that's why I love you so much. I just had to call you first on my new phone. I love you. Y'all have a blast. Bye.

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1: It's not a bird, it's not a plane. 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

0: morning, Eliza Getzey with Triple J News. The family of an Australian man facing a possible death sentence in Syria says they have grave concerns for his welfare. Sean Rubenstein Dunlop explains.
1: 20-year-old Patrick Stevenson has been detained in northwestern Syria for nearly 7 months. The Gold Coast man has been charged with premeditated murder over the fatal shooting of another Australian, 40-year-old Abdullah Glenn Burgess. Mr. Stevenson's father visited him in prison for the first time last week and says his mental health has deteriorated significantly. DFAT says it's providing consular assistance to both families, but with no diplomatic presence in Syria, Australian officials have not visited Mr. Stevenson in prison.
0: Residents in Japan's Kumamoto Prefecture are coming to terms with the damage from an earthquake that's killed at least 13 people. Rescue efforts are continuing at the Aeon Shopping Centre, where a gas explosion happened several hours after the quake. Tens of thousands of homes remain without power, with roads and railway networks expected to be down for days or weeks to come. Yuki Kizuyomi, a priest at a local Buddhist temple, says the quake reminded her of those in 2016 in the region.
2: It was just like 10 years ago. There was a bam sound. It was like in a film. Is this for real?
0: Hundreds of thousands of Australians who didn't vote in last year's federal election have paid up millions of dollars in fines. The Australian Electoral Commission has issued apparent failure to vote notices to more than 1.3 million people. As of May, 200,000 had paid the penalty, collectively forking out about $4 million. About 250,000 others provided a valid and sufficient reason to the AAC for not casting their vote. And Australia's swimmers are continuing their domination at the Commonwealth Games in Glasgow, completing back-to-back medal sweeps on their final night in the pool. Meg Harris has led an all-Australian podium in the 50-metre freestyle before Kyle Chalmers and Ben Armbruster tied for gold, and Cam McAvoy took bronze in the men's 50-metre butterfly. Chalmers has told Channel 7 it's a dream result.
3: I mean, it's amazing. I think, like you just said, it couldn't be any better to be able to actually tie for gold with another Australian. And we're just two country kids who are now representing Australia, which I think is really cool in itself as well, that we've come from really small communities to now being at the top of the world, or Commonwealth, I should say.
0: And the French president has paid tribute to producer DJ Kavinsky, who's been found dead at his home in Paris. Kavinsky was best known for his 2010 hit Night Call. It soundtracked the opening credits to the movie Drive with Ryan Gosling and was performed at the closing ceremony of the 2024 Paris Olympics. The cause of his death hasn't yet been confirmed. And that's all the news for now. 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
4: Triple J would like to pay our respects to this country's First Peoples, First Nations listeners, artists, and traditional custodians of the land throughout Australia. We acknowledge Australia's traditional custodians of country and recognise their continuing connection to land, waters, and community. We pay our respects to them and their cultures, and to elders past, present, and future.
5: Abby and Tyrone on Triple J Breakfast.
6: That's right. Good morning. How are we on our Thursday morning? Abby and Tyrone with you for brekkie. And it is our 14th show here on Breakfast. And
7: goodness.
6: Well, it's important to note that because we've had a show first this morning. I came into the office. Normally you're here before me.
7: Yes.
6: And you weren't.
7: Oh,
6: and
7: my
6: I
7: goodness.
6: Said, I smell a rat. Something is amiss. Do you want to take it from here?
7: Yeah. I slept in last night. I actually went to bed. I am so tired. Well, I was so tired yesterday that I went to bed without setting an alarm. I just fell asleep. And so,
6: did you fall asleep like the time you fell asleep before we went to Spilt Milk, where you were watching TikToks and you woke up?
7: It's the same TikTok.
6: With the same one on loop.
7: Looping. No, not like that. Because I'd put myself to bed, you know, done my normal nighttime routine, but just didn't set my alarm. And my body just woke me up naturally at the time that I'm supposed to be at the office.
6: But so, you got here within 17 minutes, which is crazy.
7: I've never moved so fast. In that moment, my neighbours didn't exist. I was banging and clanging around the house trying to get ready.
6: Well, darling, we're going to be banging and clanging to this.
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6: Mowgli May has put a little mix together to get you started on your Thursday. And this one is taking us right into the weekend. We are knocking off here at 6 a.m. on your Thursday.
7: Yep.
6: Tools down.
7: That's right. And if you maybe you had a similar experience to me this morning, maybe you slept in on the way to the gym or work or wherever you are headed at 6 a.m. in the morning. Emily the Garbo, love seeing you bright and early on the text line, ready to flip the bins. Let's go.
6: Yeah, we love getting a little update from you at this point because maybe you've been up for 6 hours, maybe you've been up for 5 minutes. We want to hear from you, give you a little shout out, congratulate you for being up and at it, even if you were maybe a little late to work. That's okay. You're up and at it at bloody 6:06. 0439 75 7555. Let's rip into this. I almost said pre-ken mix. Nope, mix the six. Happy Thursday.

0: Bang! That surely would have done the trick. Woken you up. Mix at 6. Courtesy of Mowgli May on your Thursday morning. Abby and Tyrone with you here on Brekkie.
1: Mowgli May has been throwing it down, can I just say, for the past couple of weeks. A bit of disclosure in there. The Teriyaki Boys got a lot of people going on the text line as well. That Tokyo Drift edit. It is the Che edit.
0: Yeah, C-H-A-Y.
1: Yeah.
0: Just in case you want to look it up.
1: A lot of people are asking about it on the text line. Thursday morning, you're with Abby and Tyrone, and hopefully that's put a bit of pep in your step.
0: Yeah, Ben in Frankston, did that do the trick for you this morning?
2: Absolutely. It usually does. It's yet to let me down for a bit of pep in the step.
0: Oh.
1: And now what are we gearing you up for, Ben? What are you up to this morning?
2: Mate, right now I'm currently sat in the seat of a truck doing a break and shake, and boys and I are getting into work.
0: Love a little, thought you said bacon shake for a morning and I was like,
1: ooh,
0: God, it's early. But Ben, were you up nice and early, unlike Ty, by any chance?
2: Absolutely. In fact, I was actually 15 minutes earlier from being early already to my shift.
0: Wow.
1: Oh my God. Well.
2: Yeah.
0: You could learn a thing or two, Ty.
1: I could learn a thing or two.
0: Do you have any tips for Ty, maybe for tomorrow, to make sure he doesn't do the same thing? Maybe he's in the here 15 minutes early?
2: Look, I think there's a cost extra to do it right. Just get it right the first time, you know?
1: Yeah, absolutely.
0: You sound like Ty's taxi driver this morning who gave you a little bit of advice.
1: He actually did. It was, he said, well, no, you can't keep being late. And he said, how long have you been doing this new job? And I said, 3 weeks. And he goes, well, you keep being late, you know what'll happen.
0: Gone.
1: And I said, get me there, brother. Now.
0: And he said, foot to floor,
1: mate.
0: I
1: don't want to know what's going to happen.
0: Less chat and more speed. Abby and Tyrone with you right here. Let's keep that energy up. Party Boy 69 in Ketamar.

0: Whether you're pumping in the club, pumping in your bed, in the sheets.
1: Hello?
0: In the streets.
1: Hello?
0: You're doing it while you're listening to us. Avi and Tyrone here on Brekkie for your Thursday morning. And Ty, you've been a little mysterious this morning with this news story.
1: I have. I came across an interesting news story last night to come out of the Gold Coast. Mm-hmm. And no, it's got nothing to do with our time spent there earlier this week. But there was a spectacle that happened down on Main Beach in the Gold Coast. Now, mm-hmm. if you're a local, you know exactly where Main Beach is. But if you're not, you can sort of get the gist by the name, I guess. It's the Main Beach in Gold Coast. But I was wondering, watching this video, right, obviously you're seeing certain images that's got to do with the story. But then you're hearing a few interviews of, like, bystanders that saw this thing happen. And I thought, could you guess what the story is based on what these bystanders in the street had to say?
0: Okay, so no context street interview. We have to guess what the context is. I

0: about. This is my first time hearing this too.
1: Are we really seeing this? But it was very entertaining. It was very cute, and everybody in the street is looking, and I just gathered it must have been a Bucks night.
2: And everyone was like standing up in the restaurant having a look. The most action main beach has ever seen.
3: Not as big as I have seen previous years. No, there have been at least like 30 of them just running down the street that take it over.
4: What do you take away from those bystander interviews?
0: Okay, cute and entertaining.
4: Cute and entertaining.
0: Bucks.
4: Cute and entertaining.
0: Entertaining.
4: Entertaining.
0: Bucks night. And smaller. Smaller than I've seen.
4: Smaller than I've seen. Usually 30.
0: Usually 30.
4: Apparently. So it obviously is a spectacle. People are watching from the street, you know, standing up to have a good look. What is happening, though, down that street?
0: I think it's some sort of flash mob. But
4: flash mob.
0: I have no idea. I mean, let's hear it. Okay, let's hear it one more time.
1: Are we really seeing this? But it was very entertaining. It was very cute, and everybody in the street is looking, and I just gathered it must have been a Bucks night.
2: And everyone was like standing up in the restaurant having a look. The most action main beach has ever seen.
3: Not as big as I have seen previous years.
2: No,
3: there have been at least like 30 of them just running down the street that take it over.
0: Okay, who's running down the street and why are they smaller than previous years?
4: What
0: Text
4: is
0: in your
4: happening?
0: Guesses. What is going on here?

0: standing up in the restaurant having a look. The most action main beach has ever seen.
1: Not as big as I have seen previous years.
2: No,
1: there have been at least like 30 of them just running down the street that take it over.
3: Now, I said some kind of flash mob because I'm getting a lot of mixed messages, okay? I'm hearing cute and entertaining. So then I was like, oh, maybe it's like, I don't know, puppies or something smaller than you might see. Oh, maybe they're really Shetland ponies. And then it's like, could be a box night. Okay, not sure where we're heading there.
4: Hey, you could have puppies on a box night. Coming down the street.
3: What box night are you going to?
4: Well, hey.
3: But there are some guesses coming through. Who do you want to hit first?
4: Well, there's been a few texts come through on 0439757555. Tyson in Meandrin Brizzy says, is it a Minions party?
3: Is it a Minions party?
4: No. Not a Minions party, but would be very on brand currently.
3: For a Bucks night?
4: I was just going to say with the new Minions movie, but also,
3: activation?
4: Hey, don't knock these Buck Night themes. You know, okay, maybe someone wants a Minions party. Steve in the Northern Beaches said, did Corey Worthington have another party at Main Beach? Bit smaller than we've seen before,
3: mark?
4: No.
3: No?
4: Another good guess, but Abby in Hunter Valley, you want to have a crack at it. What do you think the story is?
5: Yeah, so I saw this the other day. There was like a bunch of dudes, like there was 12 dudes packed into a car and they all jumped out naked and ran down the street.
3: Is that right?
4: That is correct.
3: Wait, what? Do you know why? Do we know why? Do we have any answers?
4: Well, hey, could be a Bucks night.
3: Wait, well, so that was just a news story about a bunch of guys doing a nudie run.
4: Well, yeah. I mean, Abby, when you watched it, what did you think was happening?
5: I mean, I also thought it was some kind of Bucks night, like boys night kind of thing. I mean, who else would be doing that?
4: Yeah, exactly. Well, one of the girls in the interviews goes, it's a bit smaller than I've seen before. So how often is this happening?
3: Yeah, true.
4: You know, if it's a Bucks night, I'm like...
3: Unless she's seeing a lot of nudie runs, I don't know. I mean, were you part of the nudie run? Do you have any answers for us?
4: Yeah.
3: Please, let's do some investigative journalism on this Thursday morning. But let's get some news very soon from Eliza. Get

0: The Ryans for your Thursday morning. And a very good morning to you, Abby and Tyrone, here on Triple J Breakfast. And Abby, I am trying to get you to guess what story I saw last night.
1: Yeah.
0: A news story to come out of the Gold Coast.
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2: Are we really seeing this? But it was very entertaining. It was very cute and everybody in the street is looking, and I just gathered it must have been a Bucks night.
3: Everyone was like

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1: Now, you've already given us a little bit of news with the 12-person nudie run on the Gold Coast, but yes, there might be some more pressing stories today, and that's where Eliza comes in. Let's get into some headlines.
2: Morning, Eliza gets here with a Triple J news update. Breast cancer and endometriosis patients will have free ongoing access to a life-saving drug after backlash to a decision to remove it from Australia. Last month, drug company AstraZeneca said they were pulling Zoladex from shelves for commercial reasons, but after an outcry from patients and advocates, the company says it will now offer the drug for free to any patient who needs it. Three people have died in a house fire in Sydney's southwest. Firefighters were called to the house in Wylie Park last night. Police have set up a crime scene and they're investigating what caused the fire. Overseas, US President Donald Trump has again threatened to hit Iran very hard in the

0: wake of attacks against American bases in Jordan. Four women have appeared on a BBC documentary to accuse Oscar-winning actor and 30 Seconds to Mars frontman Jared Leto of sexual offences when they were teenagers. Back home, data from the Australian Concert Tour database indicates the Northern Territory receives a disproportionately low number of visits from international touring artists compared to other states and territories. And the damage bill and management costs for Neil the Seal have been revealed after his recent visit to a beachside suburb in southern Tasmania. The state government there and local council spent more than $75,000 between them keeping him and his admirers safe.
1: My God, quite a hefty bill, but also quite a hefty seal. For those who haven't seen Neil,
2: oh my God, he's everywhere.
1: Huge. Amen. And he's everywhere.
2: Yeah, all over my socials. I saw so many videos of Neil the Seal. But
0: isn't he beautiful?
2: He's so gorgeous.
0: He's got like a little smile on his face.
2: $75,000 though.
1: Yeah, what does that entail? Break the bill down.
0: Yeah, so the State Environment Department in Tassie says it spent more than $45,000 keeping him safe during his visits over the last 2 years, because he comes and goes.

0: security guard there, and I was like, that's a pretty cushy job. You know, that would be more terrifying being Neil the Seal's security guard, though. Yeah, high pressure. Well,
1: he does have a lot of crowds. Adoring fans.
0: Yeah.
1: Yeah, that's
2: my
1: true.
2: My goodness, security guard for a seal or sardines?
0: Choose your poison.
2: Yeah.
1: Choose your marine animal. And yeah, the local council as well said it threw down $30,000 because, you know, he was like chewing traffic cones and smashing bollards. He's a bit destructive. But yeah, you could argue it's kind of all been worth it because obviously attracting all those visitors to Hobart and Seven Mile Beach, you know, benefiting local businesses. All
2: yeah.
1: Of that,
2: so. I mean, where's Neil now?
1: So he's gone back out to sea. He's wrapped up his little holiday on land and he goes back to the Southern Ocean where he will feed for a few months. He's bulking. He's because he's still growing. He's only a baby. Like he's 5 years old goodness. And he's about a ton at the moment, but fully mature seals of his kind are like 2 or 3 tons.
0: I'm so curious what the locals think because I feel like everyone else in the country, even the world, like this is, it's such a big story. People go, oh, Neil, he's so cute. Maybe if you're a local, you're like, can you get that seal out of here?
1: Get that seal off the road.
0: Get it off the road. It's eating all the traffic cones.
2: It's eating all the traffic cones and knocking down the stop signs.
0: Would you rather have Neil the Seal or a 12-person nudie run, you know, in your community? I don't know. Is that the dilemma today? We'll have to find out. That's coming up. Thank you, Eliza. We'll catch you in an hour.
1: Ciao.
0: Dilemma on the way after this. Lana Del Rey, you're on Triple J.

0: Actually, a very fitting story because a little later on in the show, we're going to be joined by our culture king. We're talking Spider-Man. Mm-hmm. And I saw this story and I thought, God, how crazy is this? A US traffic camera recorded Spider-Man pulling off a rescue on a busy road. But actually, it was a man in a Spider-Man costume that was helping a man in a wheelchair who was struggling to cross the road at a busy intersection. And this intersection, if you see this video, it is a very long crossing.
1: Yeah.
0: And the guy was...
1: Where is this in the US?
0: Yes. And he was struggling to cross the road. So a guy sitting at the traffic lights jumps out of the car. He happens to be wearing a Spider-Man costume and pushes him across so he gets across the road and then the lights go green and then he's holding up traffic, obviously, because his cast is in the air. Mm-hmm. And he runs back, jumps in the car and then takes off. And so the masked man was later identified as a man named Christopher, who had been dressed as Spider-Man for Superhero Day at his job.
1: I was just reading this. I've just found this story. He works at a trampoline park.
0: Yes.
1: Oh, that's really cute.
0: It's really cute.
1: Okay, that's sweet.
0: So people are saying it is a real life rescue from Spider-Man.
1: You know, he's sitting in it. You know when you are dressed up sometimes and you're going somewhere and you go, oh, I'm on my way and I've forgotten something. I need to pop into the shops.
0: Yes.
1: And I'm in full garb.
0: And you're, yeah.
1: Happens to the best of us. But what a great outcome.
0: Yes.
1: Okay, so what's
0: so
1: your dilemma?
0: So a great story. My dilemma today is, would you rather wear a Spider-Man costume for a year constantly or carry around Captain America's shield wherever you go?
1: Okay, well, washing the suit?
0: Yeah, you're washing the suit.
1: And it's headpiece?
0: Full headpiece.
1: I'm carrying the shield.
0: You're carrying the shield wherever you go?
1: Yeah. Otherwise, I'm wearing a Spider-Man suit wherever I go.
0: Yeah.
1: It's like carrying a handbag or something.
0: But that's like, that's not a handbag. That's a massive shield.
1: Well, I'd rather have a Spider-Man suit on every single day.
0: But you're just cramming into tiny spaces a bloody extra shield with you wherever you go.
1: Is it like a thermal layer? Can I wear normal clothes over the top?
0: You can wear normal clothes over the top. You can dress it up.
1: What if I'm going to the beach? Do I have to wear it?
0: But you're swimming in the suit.
1: No, I'm taking the shield. That would be so annoying, especially when it gets hot, to have a full Spider-Man suit, finger.
0: And you want to cart around a massive shield?
1: Yes. I can put it down. I can't put down the suit. That's a full-time responsibility.
0: Well, you're not picking up the suit.
1: You're
0: not carrying it. You're wearing it.
1: Exactly. And with great power comes great responsibility. Imagine if going to the toilet, wearing a one piece is hard enough. A full suit?
0: Just
1: hello?
0: Just unzip it. Quick
1: Let
0: access.
1: Let us know. What are you choosing? 0439 75

0: with Jordan and Luca on Triple J.
1: Whoa, Luca, where are we?
2: Mate, welcome to the World Wide Web.
1: Look, there's a guy cutting plastic bottles with swords.
2: And a guy talking about whale maxing.
1: And there's a girl singing Shallow in her kitchen.
3: I'm on the deep end, what does I dive in? I'll never meet my girl.
2: What does it all mean?

0: The Wusu playing our one night stand in Griffith in September. If you haven't already copped your tickets, make sure you do on the Triple J website. But right now, Abby and Tyrone with you into one of these.
1: Dilemma.
2: Would you rather today wear a Spider-Man costume for a year or carry around Captain America's shield wherever you go?
0: Is that for a lifetime?
2: For the shield? No, I reckon it's also for a year.
0: Okay.
2: You know?
0: I'm picking the shield.
2: Well, you're picking the shield. A lot of people.
0: Because imagine how jacked I'm going to be.
2: Well, exactly.
0: You know what I mean?
2: A lot of people have thoughts on 0439757555.
0: I'd also probably look jacked just from sweating so much wearing a suit.
2: Well,
0: you know
2: exactly.
0: What I mean? It's like doing hot yoga every day.
2: Yeah. You'd slim right, God.
0: Slim right down and be falling off me by the end of the year.
2: As always, there are questions and, you know, you want to find out the stipulations and clarifications of the dilemma. Gerard saying, how heavy is the shield? I did a quick search just to see how heavy the actual Captain America shield is. Yeah.
0: Like 1,000 tons or something.
2: 1,000 tons.
0: Yeah.
2: Is...
0: Well, isn't it comically big? Because that's the whole gist. He's really strong.
2: Well, that's what I thought was going to pop up. It's 5.5 kilograms.
0: Are you serious? Oh, mama. That's... Okay, all the Pilates girlies who are listening right now, they're going...
2: 6 kilos. Oh, the Pilates
0: easy
2: girls are saying...
0: Easy work.
2: Yep. And pulse, and pulse,
0: literally,
2: and pulse,
0: I've
2: and
0: got
2: one
0: quite
2: more.
0: I've got a really heavy bag for no reason. Like, it's just filled with junk. It's probably close to that weight. I'm

0: good day, you know, between friends. Jill and me and Brisbane.
1: I mean, yeah.
0: You know what I mean? Jill's saying definitely the shield if you wore the suit. I feel like you would lose your own identity. You have to stay true to yourself.
1: We're talking about identity here.
0: Exactly.
1: Well, Siobhan wants to know, does the suit have a butt flap?
0: These are the important questions.
1: They are. I will give you easy access on it, don't worry. But then also Jason saying, definitely the suit. Imagine the complimentary food and drinks you'd receive.
0: What are you choosing?
1: I think I'd choose the suit.
0: You wouldn't do a suit for a day.
1: It's great shapewear.
0: You wouldn't do a suit for a day, let alone a year.
1: I'd do a suit for a day, I reckon.
0: Are you saying that right
1: here?
0: You
1: can dress it up.
0: You can dress it up, but are you saying right here? Because you have to wear the face mask, don't you? For a year?
1: Yeah, it doesn't have to be pulled over the face, surely. You can...
0: have it on your head?
1: Yeah.
0: Okay, would you do that for a day?
1: I don't know if I'd... I'd do it for a day, yeah.
0: So this is you going, oh, I don't know if I'd do it for a day.
1: You know what? I'd do it for a day.
0: All right, done. Pick a day.
1: I'd walk around as Bloody Spider-Man.
0: You can pick a day next week and we'll get you a Spider-Man suit and you can do it for a full day and see how you like it.
1: Okay.
0: And I'll carry around a 5.5 kilo weight.
1: Make
0: all
1: it
0: day.
1: Good quality. I don't want no loose suit. I want body.
0: And make sure there's a butt flap.
1: Easy access.
0: If anyone has a high quality suit with a butt flap and body, then let us know. Let's book that in for next week. But let's get you towards the news with Ballpark Music Live from our Sardines event. It's exactly how you are.

0: Wow. This is Triple J. Morning, Eliza Getzey with Triple J News. At least 13 people have died in an earthquake in Japan as rescue efforts continue. Here's Natalie Whiting with more.
1: An explosion in its aftermath, potentially triggered by a gas leak, tore through a shopping centre, collapsing much of its second floor, where many rescue efforts have been focused. Thousands of people have sought refuge in evacuation centres. Five vessels from the country's equivalent of the Navy are bringing in relief supplies, and 300 air conditioners have been flown in for the centres as a heatwave also grips the area.
0: Back home, police in South Australia will monitor the shoreline for a missing baby boy believed murdered by his mum. Here's Peter Doherty.
2: Police officially called off the search for the three-month-old yesterday afternoon, saying he was unlikely to have survived and weather conditions reduced the likelihood of finding his body. The baby was last seen on Monday, the day his mother and toddler sister were found dead in the water near Port Macdonald. Police are treating the deaths as a murder-suicide. They've confirmed the 36-year-old mother, Helena Wright, attended a police station and spoke with officers the day before her death.
0: And if you need someone to talk to, call Lifeline on 13 11 14 or 1-800-RESPECT on 1800 737 732. More than 200,000 Australians have paid a fine for failing to vote in last year's federal election. Jack Mackay explains.
3: All enrolled adult Australians must vote in federal and state elections under the nation's compulsory voting policy. In the wake of the 2025 federal poll, the Australian Electoral Commission issued apparent failure to vote notices to about 1.3 million people. 250,000 people provided a valid and sufficient reason for not casting their ballot. A fine of up to $330 can be issued if the matter is referred to court.
0: And musicians in the NT say new data showing the territory gets snubbed by international artists isn't a surprise. The Australian Concert Tour Database reports the Northern Territory receives a disproportionately low number of visits from international touring artists compared to other states and territories. Lisa Howlett plays bass in Darwin band Tang. She says with touring interstate off the cards for many territory bands, the chance to support visiting artists can be crucial for local bands seeking to gain traction.
4: In the territory, as we know, it's very remote. There's risks with all of that travel. I've heard stories of really big bands coming and playing at the amphitheatre, for example, and I just don't think that's happening right now.
0: And the remains of what believed to be an ancient mammoth have been found in northern Bulgaria. 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

0: Abby and Tyrone on Triple J Breakfast.
1: Good morning and happy Thursday. Hope you're doing well. Just to, I guess, revisit something that we were doing before the news, which was our dilemma, where Ty, you had put to the people the dilemma, would you rather wear a Spider-Man suit for a year straight or carry around Captain America's 5.5 kilogram shield?
2: Yes.
1: Dean from Melbourne, because you were pretty convinced you could do the Spider-Man suit for a year. I said you wouldn't do it for a day. Dean from Melbourne said Ty has to wear the Spider-Man suit for a show and Abby has to wear a shield on her back. I'm saying we do it for a day.
2: Do it for a day. Do it for a show.
1: Yeah.
2: Yeah.
1: At least the time in the office, although because I don't know if I could monitor you all day, but the thought of you in the gym in a full Spider-Man suit?
2: In a full Spider-Man suit. I'd do it. I'd probably do the best gym class of my life.
1: You would not do it.
2: It'd be like when you get new running shoes and you're like, I just want to take off. I feel like I can do anything.
1: Spider-Man suit with joggers. New ick unlocked.
2: with socks over the feet.
1: But you're such a big, you're all talk, no action. You're like, yeah, I'd do it. 100%.
2: Yeah,
1: I'd
2: do it.
1: Yeah, I'd do it. I'd go even better in the gym than I normally do.
2: Absolutely,
1: you would not.
2: Absolutely, I'd do
1: okay,
2: it.
1: Okay, well, we're doing it next week.
2: I wouldn't even put clothes over it.
1: You can pick the day next week and we will do it. Because I just don't know.
2: I want it tight, formed, fitting.
1: Okay. Well, I'm curious to know what our Coach King Angus thinks of the dilemma and what he would choose. Very soon he's coming through to talk about the brand new Spider-Man movie and also to talk about spoilers. So we want to know from you on 0439 757 555, what have you had spoiled? Or yeah, what did you spoil for someone else?
2: Yeah, a celebrity spoiled the new Spider-Man movie on the red carpet. Maybe you've seen the video making the rounds, all the news, and you know what celebrity it is. Either way, our Culture King Angus is going to be in and filling us in on all we need to know with this new Spider-Man.
1: Right up after this, Harry Hayes.

0: Shout out Harry Hayes, who's been getting a lot of love over the upcoming New Year's festivals as well. He's popping up on a lot of those lineups. So I'd really love the chance to see him live. I Did You Wrong is the name of that one. Abby and Tyrone with you for your Thursday morning. We're doing this.
1: This feels like a film made on a CapCut template. That's wild.
2: I used to think I hate watching that show. Culture King.
3: That's right. On a Thursday morning, our Culture King Angus comes through and gives us everything we need to know about the world of pop culture. Movies, he's seen them, TV shows, he's binged them, games, he's played them. And we are talking today about one of the biggest films and most highly anticipated, I feel, for 2026, Spider-Man Brand New Day.
4: And sometimes Spider-Man has to do the hard thing, even if it breaks Peter Parker's heart.
5: And for those spiders who make it through, it amounts to a kind of rebirth.
0: Spider-Man! And what Spider-Man is this? Like, what number?
6: All right, so that's a very interesting question. Is there have been an entire, like, series of Spider-Man movies we've had, but this is the fourth standalone Tom Holland film.
0: Okay.
6: Yes, and right. No, it is not. It is a highly anticipated blockbuster starring Zendaya, Tom Holland, John Bernthal, but it's not The Odyssey. That came out 2 weeks ago. You can also... They are all in The Odyssey also. It is a crazy time to be going to the movies.
0: I know. I'm seeing a lot of press junkets, and I never know if it's, like, Spider-Man or Odyssey. Junket but when it's Tom and Zendaya.
6: Exactly. It's just you've got to kind of see what brooch they're wearing or something. If there's a web, if there's a bit of a spider on them, it's Spider-Man.
3: I've been seeing so much speculation about this movie, and I'm going to have to do a little refresher with the last ones because I've definitely watched them, but I haven't like retained any memory of what happened in them. But I've been seeing theories emerge online as to what's going to happen to these characters based on like what they're wearing. Is this like the last one?
6: No, this
3: we're gonna
6: is...
3: get? Like, why does this one feel so consequential?
6: Just because it's been 5 years since the last one.
3: Right.
6: And there was a big plot point at the end of the last one where basically there's this magic spell that's cast where everybody forgets who Peter Parker is.
3: Yes.
6: And that includes his girlfriend and best friend who are in this film. So there's been a lot of anticipation about, like, do people know who Spider-Man is? Who's been, what's the relationship? But it is funny because we've been seeing on these press tours how much spoiler that there could be potentially out there and how these people try to retain them. You know, these comic book movies, they are so kept under lock and

0: yeah, he's under lock and key. But it, this time there has been a basically the whole run of this film, Sadie Sink is in this film. And there's been a lot of, you know, theories as to who she is. She's never been in a Marvel film before. Sadie Sink is, of course, Max from Stranger Things.
1: Yes.
0: And she's at every press tour. She's at every, everyone's like, who is she? Who is she? And somehow Tom Holland hasn't spoiled it. Sadie Sink hasn't spoiled it. But it has been revealed who she is on an innocuous red carpet interview. And it's come from the most unlikely source.
2: Tell us who it is. Go on.
0: Mr. Steve Lacy.
2: Steve Lacy. Steve Lacy. And I'm going to give you an extra spoiler. We've bleeped out as much as we can in this. But if you're really, really sensitive about the spoilers, obviously, I don't know, dim the radio, but this is what he said.
3: Characters in the film you're aware of, and without spoiling anything, who is your favorite or who are you most excited to see?
4: You know what? I like...
3: Okay.
4: She's the villain, but like, there's a reason to her madness.
3: Okay. Is that a spoiler?
4: I like her. I like her character. I like her character. I don't know why.
2: I've never felt more seen in my entire life.
1: I'm sorry. Her going without spoiling anything.
0: Boom. Directly into spoiler. And it's like the guy who has a song in the soundtrack. It's the last person that you would expect, you know, Tom Holland's in the background, like wiping his sweaty brow. He's like, it wasn't me. It was Steve Lacy.
2: Well, let us know. 0439-757-555. Have you had something spoiled? Have you been the Steve Lacy and spoiled something major? We want to hear from you, but let's chuck on the spoiler himself. Steve Lacy.
0: Good superhero name.
2: Yeah, the spoiler.

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2: Home and Hose is your number one source for the best Australian music on Triple J. Hey! Come hang with me, Anika Luna, as I put you onto local acts before anyone else. We'll travel to all corners of the country to uncover the next generational artists. Hear first plays before they drop, and I'll get

0: It's Methyl Ethyl UBU here on Triple J for you Thursday morning. Abby and Tyrone with you. Steve Lacey in before it with the song that features as the credits roll on the brand new Spider-Man. Oh yeah. And Spider-Man is what we're talking about on this.
1: I have not missed a single movie since.
2: True crime, friends.
3: That's exactly where I watched.
4: I went in the cinema.
5: I'm dialed in.
6: Culture King. Our Culture King Angus is here talking about Spider-Man. The fact it was spoilt by Steve Lacey in an interview. Take a listen.
7: Characters in the film you're aware of, and without spoiling anything, who is your favorite or who are you most excited to see?
8: You know what? I like
7: okay.
8: She's the villain, but like there's a reason to her madness.
7: Okay. Is that a spoiler?
8: I like her. I like her character. I like her character. I don't know why.
6: Unfortunately, that would be me.
9: Never getting invited to a premiere again, Mr. Steve Lacey. Yeah, no. Never again.
0: But it happens, you know? It's a slip of the tongue when...
9: It's so easy.
0: When you've watched something and you can't help but just drop it in conversation.
9: I know. And is there like a grace period? You know, like, do you guys like put out the blinders? What do you do?
0: Well, I actually don't know what I...
9: Should I test it now?
0: With, yeah.
9: Should I tell you who Sadie's?
0: No.
9: I'm not going to do that.

0: I feel like I'm pretty loosey-goosey with spoilers. If I get something spoiled, I'm like, that's on me, you know? But I've got real loose lips. You know this. I mean,
1: ships are being sunk.
0: I'm sinking ships left, right, and center.
2: There's also got to be like parameters around movies like The Odyssey, which is obviously the story has existed
1: for so long.
2: And Michael in Wollongong, you've got pulled up for being...
0: you've had some accusations.
2: Yeah, some accusations and spoiling something. What happened?
3: Yeah, so I was teaching a HSC English class and, ancient history class. And we were talking about the Greek world. And I mentioned something from the Odyssey, and I had a classroom of 17-year-olds get up me for spoiling the movie event of the year.
2: Oh,
1: and that's on Homer.
0: Yeah, come on, Michael. Did you give a spoiler alert before you revealed it?
3: You know what? I didn't, but I thought 3,000 years was enough of a grace period.
1: I'm with you, Michael. I think that's the biggest grace period one could get. Right. I'm with you. Usually I'm like a week.
3: Longer.
1: No, it's a week to 3,000 years. I think it's on you after that.
3: It happens all the time. So I also teach like Romeo and Juliet, and they get so mad when you're like, and they die at the end.
2: Yeah, and you're like, whoa, like, Michael, I didn't know.
0: Whoa. Kat in Sydney also said when Dumbledore, again, spoiler, whatever.
1: It's 20 years old. 20 years.
0: Kat in Sydney says when Dumbledore died in the Harry Potter book, someone spoiled that for me. I got them back by telling them about Dobby dying. Now, let's go back to Spider-Man, though. Angus, you've seen the film.
1: I have.
0: Tell us your thoughts.
1: All right, so this one, as I said earlier, Brand New Day. It's called Brand New Day because it picks up kind of after the last film ended with everybody forgetting who Peter Parker is. So it is this kind of emotionally devastating soft reboot, you know? We kind of get a clean slate. And I really like that clean slate has brought Peter Parker back to what I think is the best thing about him. You know, he's not a god. He's not a billionaire playboy. He's not a crazy scientist. He's just a guy who can barely make rent, who's down bad and doesn't get texts back. And that's kind of why Spider-Man operates best. And that's why we all love him and he's really relatable, you know? He's kind of the perfect work-life balance superhero. And I kind of think that's really important now. It's not about saving galaxies. It's not about stopping timelines colliding. It's about getting a good night's rest. And that's what this movie does. It's just Spidey in New York City, him swinging around. It really folds in a lot of the MCU's characters, but doesn't feel so honed in. It's like woven in, like the Hulk's in it. Punisher's in it. It's a real good buddy cop.
0: Sadie Sink's in it playing who?
1: I'm not going to say that, but the best thing about it is finally seeing like Tom Holland and Zendaya's MJ and Peter Parker just grow. They're in there. They're adults now. We saw them start as teens in school and it just has this, I mean, obviously in real life, there are sparks, but you do. It's just a really nice emotional anchor to this film. I will say though, the last third really let me down. It just kind of feels like a backdoor pilot to the next 10 years of Marvel movies because Peter Parker / Spider-Man, spoiler alert, that's who he is. Sorry not to go to Steve Lacey on you, but he takes a real backseat to his own movie.
0: And
1: I don't want to say too much more unless I go Lacey mode, but it does let me down in that regard.
2: Well, is that going to let down the rating this week as well? The last rating we got from you was for The Odyssey.
1: That's right,
2: you
1: rated it.
2: 5 Trojan horses.
1: That's right.
0: Out of 5.
1: Out of 5. Yeah, so this is once again out of 5 and it'll be, let's say, web slings.
0: All right, let's see how many web slings you've given it. Okay.
2: 2. 3.
0: Was that a half sling?
1: That's a halfway there. You know, we did our best, but it didn't shoot all the way. It hit the wrong wall or the wrong building, you know?
0: So 3.5 webs?
1: It's 3.5 webs. Nice. It is the best live action Spider-Man since number 2, the original from the Raimi trilogy. But once again, that last third just let me down. I want more Tom Holland and Spider-Man. That's why we're there.
2: Okay. Well, we're excited to watch it. It's out now. Angus, we'll catch you next week.
1: I'll be slinging in with another review. No spoilers. I don't know.

0: Oz and Fred again, did it again here on Triple J, Thursday morning. Abby and Tyrone with you. Another big thank you to our Culture King, keeping us across the world of movies with that brand new Spider-Man. It's about time we get some headlines.
1: Morning, Eliza Getzy with a Triple J news update. Relief supplies are being shipped into Japan's southwest in the wake of a major earthquake that's killed at least 13 people. Five vessels from the country's equivalent of the Navy are bringing in relief to the Kumamoto region as thousands shelter in evacuation centres, including 300 air conditioners have been flown in as a heatwave grips the area. Conservationists back home are worried about possible impacts to wildlife after authorities confirmed the first known local transmission of H5 bird flu in Australia. Federal officials say the virus was transmitted between a number of greater crested terns in South Australia, where there are currently 14 confirmed cases. The Royal Commission on Anti-Semitism will today look at how to improve the way schools respond to discrimination against Jewish students and staff. A report by Homelessness New South Wales has found there are now twice as many Airbnb short-term accommodation listings than available rental properties in the state. The head of soccer's world governing body, Gianni Infantino, is giving member associations until the 19th of September to back his plan to sell off part of FIFA to private investors. And an Australian band have wrapped up their tour of Ukraine, having been the only international act this year at the country's biggest music festival. Sydney electronic duo Breathe say the trip was life-changing, coming in the midst of one of the heaviest periods of Russian bombardment in the four-year war. And if you don't know them, this is what they sound like.
2: Are you all good? Are you all right? I'm in your neighborhood.
3: Yeah, this is such an interesting story. And I mean, as most people could imagine, Ukraine is not on a lot of people's tour itineraries. What made them decide to go?
1: Yeah, great question. They've been around, Breed's been around about 7 years. And back when they first started and they started putting up videos on YouTube, they started to notice an audience in Ukraine popping up. And then Ukraine ended up becoming their number one audience on YouTube.
3: Wow.
1: And so this trip has kind of been a long time in the making for them. And it's kind of a weird example of the way, you know, the algorithms and work, and you can have fan bases in, you know, so many different places. Sean Walker, he's one half of the band, he's talked about how over the last few years, Ukrainian fans were reaching out to them on YouTube and in Instagram DMs.
4: A lady lost her brother and she wrote to us on Instagram saying how much one of our songs has really kept her company. We were getting texts at all hours of the day and night from people that were under attack in bomb shelters. And it was this unbelievably heartbreaking, surreal moment for both of us where their whole reality is just turned upside down and our music is just like a part of that for them.
0: And in this current time period around Ukraine, was it dangerous for them to be over there touring?
1: Yeah, so the boys are safe and sound, I will say that. They've left Ukraine now, but from the day they got there, they were kind of thrown into that reality of what Ukrainians kind of deal with every day. Air raids, sirens, you know, you got to go down to the bunker underneath your hotel. The night before their festival show, Kyiv had one of the biggest ballistic missile barrages of the entire war, which has been going for about 4 years. About 40 Russian missiles hit the city, and the closest one was like a few kilometres away from them, so they're hearing these big booms in the middle of

0: the night. And the people, you know, who run the Atlas Festival, a bit different to in Australia, part of their job is looking after the artists and keeping an eye on where the bombs are dropping at any given time and, you know, whether it's safe. But you can also imagine in the middle of a war zone, it'd be pretty sick to see one of your favourite bands. They've obviously got a lot of safety things in place at the festival, and here's what some of the fans had to say.
1: Music in Ukraine changed in war times, and it helps us to face these difficult conditions of our life.
2: Breathe helped me staying alive, you know? Are you all good? Are you all right? You go, oh, yeah, I'm fine. Oh, all good, all good.
3: Wow, yeah, it's incredible, and just showing, obviously, the power of music. And a big shout-out to this band, Breathe. I mean, where can we find out more about this story and about them?
0: Yeah, so you can check on iView. It was on 7:30 last night. There's a video, and you'll be able to read more online in the coming days about it as well. But, yeah, check them out. They're going to donate some of the proceeds from that Atlas Festival show to a few Ukrainian charities as well.
4: It's such an interesting story. Thank you so much, Eliza. We'll catch you in an hour for some more news right here. It's Naked and Famous, Youngblood.

0: DMA's Killing Time. They're going to be playing our One Night Stand in Griffith in September. If you want tickets, all the lineup on the Triple J website is where you can find it. Abby and Tyrone with you right now for brekkie. And we wanted to touch on something that went down on Drive yesterday where Jordan shared the unique way that she... And I don't... Look, okay. I don't think it's that unique. Can I just say that?
1: Okay.
0: Well, seemingly unique way that she eats a sausage roll. She peels the pastry off, puts it to the side, and then eats the de-skinned sausage and pastry separately. I don't think that's so crazy, but here's how the text line felt.
2: Okay, mm-hmm. There is a lot of responses coming in on the text line. You might like this. This text coming in. 100% normal. My dad grew up in a bakery and pulling apart the pastries is the best bit. Sitting hunched over like Quasimodo is the bit that you're doing wrong. You got to own it and have some pride.
3: Okay, thank you.
2: So chest out, shoulders out.
3: Maybe I'll do it in the office. I'll get people to gather around. I'll really hold court.
2: We've got Nick saying that's the only way to eat a sausage roll. It's the best. And we have Zach saying serial killer vibes.
3: It's a real mixed bag, and I appreciate that. So thank you so much, everyone. I feel like I've been seen. I do think there's something curious about the pastry, enjoying the pastry by itself. Like, you get to take in that whole flavor. Actually, I think I'm a bit of a connoisseur in a way. I think this is how you're supposed to eat food, I would argue.
2: Yeah.
3: Now, I feel gassed up by the text line. Even you, Zach, calling me a serial killer. Yeah, I'm killing the vibes.
1: I get it to an extent where sometimes the pastry on a sausage roll might be like,
3: so
1: you know, it'll be poffin'.
3: Mm-hmm.
1: It'll be extra flaky as well. So sometimes you just got to put that to the side, eat the thing. But if you're eating a sausage roll like that every single time, that's where I'm like...
0: It's a lot of work.
1: It's a lot of work, and it's a very interesting way. I'm not saying it's the wrong way, because also if we talk about the sausage roll counterpart or like... a pie.
0: Mm-hmm. What's the relationship between a sausage roll and a pie?
1: I don't know. They're giving cousins.
0: Cousins?
1: In my head.
0: I think they're closer than cousins.
1: You reckon they're siblings?
0: I think, you know what? I think they're a little bit like you and I.
1: Huh.
0: Like.
1: They're two radio
0: two radio presenters. Like really like close friends, but also they like work together. There's some like financial like input in their relationship between pie and sausage roll.
1: Right. Okay.
0: Do you think?
1: So you think we're closer than cousins?
0: Well,
1: is that what you're saying? Hey.
0: I don't know. I feel really vulnerable right now. That's crazy.
1: I digress. We are moving off track. The way you eat a pie is that you like to take the lid off?
0: Occasionally. I mean, it's all about convenience sometimes, especially with like a servo saucy or a servo pie where you just want to eat it on the go. But if I'm enjoying it at home, you know, it's like peeling the lid off, mixing the sauce in.
1: Yeah.
0: I like doing that as well. If I have like a little like bangers and mash, I'll cut up the sausage and I'll mix it in with the mashed potato and like the peas and the sauce and would make it all more so when I was a child.
1: Do you know what?
0: But it still hits. I'm not gonna lie.
1: I used to cut down the middle of the sausage and load in the mash like a finger bun with cream in the middle.
0: Wait, put it back together.
1: Yeah, and then cut it up in
0: That's
1: little slices.
0: Genius. How about the other day when I was minding my own business in the kitchen and peeled open a banana, and we had our dear friend Parry who said, "You eat that like a banana. Eat that like a monkey." Because I had it from the bottom.
1: Yeah.
0: Because I know that's just how
1: it from the bottom.
0: That's how the monkeys eat them.
1: What relationship is bangers and mash?
0: They're having an affair.
1: They're having
0: they're
1: an affair.
0: They're having an extramarital affair.
1: From peas.
0: From peas.
1: And gravy.
0: Peas and gravy.

0: Introducing your Unearthed Feature Artist of the Week.
1: Hi, I'm Daisy Kilbourne and I'm an artist from Geelong. I grew up in a very musical house. My dad was a musician and a producer. I was in, I'm going to say like year 10, and I wrote this song that was about my dad before he passed away, and my music teacher, she thought it was really beautiful, and I was like, oh, okay, like maybe this is something I could actually do. A lady from Sydney saw me at a festival a few years ago and she was like, have you released this song? I saw you play and there was a live version on YouTube. And she was like, I need this song. Like, it's literally helped me through my whole divorce. That's the aim of the game for me, is to just connect to people and hopefully get the meaning of the song out to people in a meaningful way. The album, All The Hurt, I often describe it as kind of just like a storybook of love, loss and heartbreak and just everything in between. These painful things that happen are what make us and make us better people in the end. It's painful but powerful. This next track is Whiskey Driven. I wish I liked whiskey. I don't, but we'll listen to this song anyway.

0: gorgeous one for your Thursday morning, courtesy of this week's Triple J Unearthed feature artist, Daisy Kilbourne, with Whiskey Driven. Out of Geelong initially, mentions the likes of Joni Mitchell, Damien Rice and Laura Marling in her Sounds Like section. And she's got her debut album, All the Hurt, that dropped in June, taking it on tour across Melbourne, Sydney, Geelong, Adelaide and Fremantle this October.
1: That's right. Abby and Tyrone with you right now. And we're getting to the news headlines very soon. Up after 8, though, we've got some brand new music from Psycho.
0: There aren't a whole lot of artists who you and I feel equally as passionate about. Like, we are both huge Psycho fans.
1: Yeah, one of our favourites, truly.

0: She released her album Zorb a couple years ago.
1: Yeah, 2024.
0: And then I think followed it up with a deluxe of that album as well. So we're getting some brand new music for 2026.
1: Yeah, it's crazy. That album as well, taking out the J Award for Album of the Year. And she's also supported the likes of Tame Impala, Remy Wolf, Glass Animals. And this song has been sounding so good.
0: Yeah.
1: She's been teasing it out.
0: I'm excited. It sounds like a new direction as well. Bit of experimentation with the sound. New Psycho. They'll also be joining us up after 8 a.m. to talk about this new music. Let's get us a step closer to the headlines. Near Archives.

0: morning, Eliza Getzey with Triple J News. The Shadow Treasurer says the federal government should consider further cuts to the fuel excise if petrol prices spike again. The government confirmed yesterday the current 16-cent a litre discount at the Bowser, which is a government subsidy, will end this weekend as planned. Tim Wilson says the government needs to keep an eye on events overseas and look at reducing the excise again if there's another price hike.
1: But it should be done on the basis of having inflationary offsets, which isn't what they did last time. We could have had lower inflation figures, I think, this time, and even less pressure on interest rates.
0: The Department of Foreign Affairs says it's providing consular assistance to the families of two Australian men at the centre of a murder case in Syria. Patrick Stevenson from the Gold Coast has been detained for nearly 7 months and is facing a possible death penalty for the alleged murder of another Australian. Syrian authorities allege Mr. Stevenson confessed to the fatal shooting of 40-year-old Abdullah Glenn Burgess from New South Wales in the town of Darkush in December. Australia has no diplomatic presence in Syria and no Australian official has visited 20-year-old Mr. Stevenson in jail. His legal team says it has grave concerns for his welfare and prospects of a fair trial. Breast cancer and endometriosis patients will have free ongoing access to a life-saving drug after backlash to a decision to remove it from Australia. Here's Mary Lloyd.
2: Last month, breast cancer and endometriosis patients heard a drug they rely on to suppress estrogen production would not be available on the pharmaceutical benefits scheme or the private market from November. AstraZeneca said they were pulling Zoladex 3.6 milligrams from shelves for commercial reasons and would set up a six-month access program. After an outcry from patients and advocates, the company now says it will offer the drug for free to any patient who needs it.
0: A new report from Homelessness New South Wales shows there are now twice as many Airbnb listings as there are rental properties available in the state. It found a 15% increase in Airbnb listings in Sydney alone in the year up to March. CEO Dominic Rowe is calling for the introduction of an extra tax on short-term accommodation.
3: We know that across New South Wales there's a housing and homelessness crisis. In New South Wales alone last year, 68,000 people asked for help from homelessness services, and that's just the tip of the iceberg.
0: And scientists say drone footage of a humpback whale giving birth on the New South Wales north coast earlier this week will help researchers around the world better understand whale behaviour. Drone pilot Alex Forrest captured the site at Kingscliff on Tuesday. The footage is believed to be a world first. And that's all the news for now. Right around Australia and all around the world, if you're streaming online, it's Triple J.

0: Abby and Tyrone on Triple J Breakfast.
1: That's right. Good morning. Happy Thursday. Abby and Tyrone with you. And just over the news there, a little bit of breaking news. This guy has announced maybe some new music on the way. Posting something quite cryptic to his Instagram.
2: That's right. There have been some movements in the Troy Sivan house on his social media. He posted a video of his website, Troy Sivan.
1: .com.org.edu.net
2: and it is teasing at the end three letters. What are the letters again?
1: JTB,
2: which could be hinting at the title of a new song. So we've just been in the studio here cooking up what it could possibly mean.
1: Yeah. I'm going, Jesus, that bruise.
2: Jesus, that bruise.
1: Also, Justin the Bieber.
2: Justin the Bieber? Mm-hmm. What about Jesus, those boys?
1: Yeah, you think it was, what was the one you were...
2: Just the boys.
1: I mean, it would be on brand.
2: Hey.
1: If you want to lock in your guess, 0439757555. But speaking of new music.
2: We have confirmed new music on the way from this artist here, Psycho. And we already know the title. It's called Look Up.
1: Mm-hmm.
2: And Psycho is going to be joining us very soon to talk through this brand new song as we play it for the first time.
1: I am so excited. If you are as well, 0439 757555. We want to hear from you. But yeah, she's been teasing this one on her socials with some really beautiful visuals.
2: Oh, gorgeous visuals.
1: Really
2: stunning visuals. Where she's been.
1: Yeah.
2: Looks like she's in the mountain ranges.
1: Well, last time we caught up with Sash, she was just moving houses. So we can check in on that as well.
2: Oh, yeah.
1: That was the last update. But Psycho, right around the corner with some brand new music. Stick around for that right here. Bit of Julia Jacklin.

0: Julia Jacklin, Get Away From Me, I Think I'll Love You Soon, here on Triple J. For your Thursday morning, Abby and Tyrone with you, and we are doing one of these.
1: You're hearing this before anyone else. It's a first play.
2: That's right. We have some brand new music that you get to hear before anyone else, as Ty said. And when we say that, we truly mean it. So don't start texting and going, oh, I tried to Shazam this and I can't find it. I tried to Google the lyrics. No, no, no. It doesn't exist anywhere else aside from right here, right now. And we can tell you that that new music is from one of our favourite artists who supported the likes of Tame Impala, Remy Wolf and Glass Animals. Her debut album, Zorb, took out the J Award for Album of the Year back in 2024. And this is the new music for the first bit of new music for 2026. We're joined by Psycho. Psycho, good morning. How are you?
3: Good morning. I'm good. How are you?
2: Very good. Very excited for this.
0: Very good. Very excited to hear this brand new song and for everyone listening to also get a taste of it. But you've been teasing this song on socials. We were just talking about it before. Some really gorgeous visuals filmed in a mountain range. You've been on the mountain, you've been in front of the mountain as well. Where were you?
3: We went to Queenstown in Tasmania.
2: Oh, wow.
0: Oh, in Tasmania.
3: Yeah, you were in New Zealand.
0: Yeah. Wow. Oh, my God.
3: Okay. Not enough budget for that.
2: What about this song made the mountainous landscape, I guess, feel right?
3: I guess, like, the song kind of makes me feel like an alien, and I feel like, I don't know, like aliens should be on a mountain.
2: It just makes sense.
0: It does make sense. And also, mountains, when you're at the bottom, you got to look up.
2: Yes.
0: You know?
3: Yes. Oh, my God. That would be way smarter.
2: Do you, like, listen to a lot of your music before you release it?
3: Oh, yeah.
2: Where's the best place, do you think, to listen to it? Because I feel like a lot of artists have told us in the car is always the best go, but where are you playing your music, your unreleased stuff?
3: I don't know. I feel like this album got to the point where I almost started, like, showing it to people at the pub just through an iPhone speaker. I was so happy with it.
0: But that's a good place to be in, you know?
3: Yeah, no one can understand it, though. And it's a bit forceful.
0: Do you ever get, like, fatigue, like, to a point where you've listened to it so much, you're like, oh, I just want it to be out now?
3: Yeah. I mean, oh, I'm also a bit scared, so I don't know.
2: You have nothing to fear with this song. Yeah. It is so beautiful. We've had a little sneaky listen, and I'm very excited to press play on it. It's called Look Up, as we said. But there's a sound in this song that I want to know from you what it is before we dive into it. Is it like a looped kind of like sample or something? That like noise that kind of carries... Do you know what I'm talking about? Is this making sense? It's like... It sounds like your voice that's been like looped or something, like a sound.
3: Yeah, like the beginning.
2: Yes.
3: Yeah. That's

0: It sounds very like familiar. I don't know, but it just like, it really grabs your attention. Look Up is the song. Psycho is here with us. We're about to hit play on it for the first time. 0439757555.
1: And let us know what you think, or, you know, what that sample reminds you of, if anything. Brand new music. You're hearing it for the first time from Psycho. We're going to be back with Psycho right up after this. Look Up is the name of it.

0: both of us with the scrunched up nose here in the studio listening to the very first play of brand new music from Psycho. It is Look Up. No wrong turns to make it soft,
1: okay. There is something about that sample, you know, in that chorus that is very nostalgic almost. I'm feeling like giving avalanches, you know, the synthy, the sample chopped as well. Psycho joins us to talk about this brand new song. What do you love most about this song?
2: I guess it feels like existential, but then also like the universe is giving me a hug at the same time.
0: Yeah.
2: But the sample thing kind of gives me like MIA vibes.
0: Ooh.
1: Yeah.
0: I love that. Your voice sounds amazing in it as well.
2: Thank you.
0: No, you're very welcome. A lot of love coming through on the text line. We have Matilda on Ngunnawal Country. Matilda, I mean, you got Psycho on the line hearing your thoughts, so hopefully you like this new song, but what did you think? Tell us.
3: Oh, absolutely. She's done it again.
1: Done it again.
0: Matilda!
3: I already love it. It's probably going to go on my shortlist this year, so look out for that vote. Oh. I'm absolutely loving it this morning. I'm waiting in my car. I should be at work already, but I had to stop and listen to it.
0: Oh, what the hell? There's something to it, hey, Matilda. Like, I don't know. It's just like, were you scrunching up the nose as well, like having a dance to it? Yeah. It's a nose scruncher.
3: The vocals every time.
1: It's so much fun. And I love when people pull out that shortlist word halfway through the year, you know? It's only July, but we're thinking about that shortlist and maybe that new Psycho.

0: is on the shortlist for you. I mean, did you do anything different with this new song, Psycho, that you really enjoyed?
1: I guess, yeah. Like, I feel like I've always been scared of my own voice. So we just went very raw with it. And I feel like that's pretty vulnerable to do.
0: Yeah.
2: It's really beautiful. Look up. It's the first play. I'm sure it won't be the last for a lot of you listening. Someone just texted in, wait, what the hell? This is crazy, in all caps, and couldn't agree more. Psycho, here with us now. Look, you did mention a little something earlier that I do want to ask about, maybe insinuating that Look Up isn't just the only song we can expect from you this year. Could that be right without saying too much?
1: Yeah. Okay. Something maybe on my, you know, like the socials, the internet. Ooh. Tomorrow, who knows? I don't know.
2: Who knows? You don't know.
1: I don't know.
2: Just kind of suss that feeling out. Before we let you go as well, Psycho, One Night Stand we've announced for this September in Griffith. You played in Warrnambool, which was 2 years ago. What do you remember about that time? What was your favourite memory from playing One Night Stand?
1: Oh, that was cutesy vibes. We were, I don't know, everyone, I think, well, the crowd was lovely, very, very cute. And then, I don't know, everyone being in the same place and everyone being so, like, I think, like, Meg and I went out into the crowd and we tried to interview people to ask them what a Zorb was. And none of them really knew, obviously. But they learned something that day. That was nice.
0: Yeah, hey. I mean, always you learn something new every single day. That is the saying. And Psycho, we are leaving today with that brand new song, Look Up. We already love it so much. And it's been a joy talking to you once again. Thank you so much for coming through.
2: Thanks,
1: Thank Ash. You for having me.
2: So good to chat. Your love still coming through. Doc from Meandrin Brisbane saying, love Psycho, and this new song is an evolution of her sound. Keep the good stuff coming. And look, sounds like she will, and we'll keep the good stuff coming too. Abby and Tyrone with you. Here's some M80. Oh, God, and I was going so well. M83, damn it.

0: with Jordan and Luca on Triple J. Whoa, Luca, where are we?
1: Mate, welcome to the World Wide Web.
0: Look, there's a guy cutting plastic bottles with swords.
1: And a guy talking about whale maxing.
0: And there's a girl singing Shallow in her kitchen.
2: I'm on the deep end, what does I dive in? I'll never meet my girl.
1: What does it all mean?

0: the work it is.
1: Maisie Peters, my regards here on Triple J for your Thursday morning. Abby and Tyrone with you here on Breakfast, and another big thank you to Psycho coming through with that brand new song, Look Up.
2: It's so good, Abby and Tyrone with you. And you know what else is good? Getting the news. Let's get into some headlines. Morning, Eliza Getzey with a Triple J news update. The federal government is defending its decision to end the cut to the fuel excise. The current 16 cent per litre discount, as well as the cut to the heavy vehicle road user charge, government subsidies, will end at midnight on Sunday, which is something the government has foreshadowed. Three firefighters in Greece have died as bushfires spread further into Europe, and recovery efforts are continuing in the wake of an earthquake in Japan that's killed 13. Police in South Australia will continue to monitor the shoreline for a missing baby boy believed murdered by his mum. There are fears the spread of bird flu in South Australia could have devastating consequences for Kangaroo Island's endangered sea lions, which has prompted the temporary closure of on-beach tours. And Australia's swimmers have made history at the Commonwealth Games in Glasgow, claiming a further three gold medals to make the 2026 Games their most successful ever. Kai Taylor claimed the first gold on the final night in the pool with a victory from lane one in the men's 200-metre freestyle. Meg Harris led an all-Australian podium in the women's 50-metre freestyle, and she finished ahead of Alex Perkins and Shayna Jack.
3: Thank you so much, Eliza. Let's talk about this fuel situation, because I actually had no idea that this excise would be ending, and as someone who filled up my car a few days ago, I'm thinking, okay, do I need to run and fill it up again before the prices potentially rise on Sunday? Get us up to speed.
2: Yeah, good question. So the fuel excise, not exercise, excise, is a tax on fuel, on petrol and diesel, when you buy it at the bowser. Back in February, I think pre-Iran war, the current rate was about 50 cents, just over 50 cents. And then the war in Iran kicked off. That meant we saw Iran and the US fighting over the Strait of Hormuz, which they still are. That's a waterway in the Middle East that is heavily used by ships carrying oil around the world. And that's when we saw fuel prices go crazy, right? They really spiked, but not for long. And part of that reason is because the government stepped in. They said, we'll cut the fuel excise, which is that tax, to give people a bit of a discount. So they cut it in half for about 3 months, and then they said, we'll give you a little bit more. So they halved it again, a smaller discount, which has been 16 cents a litre this month. But that is, like you say, it's due to end on Sunday.
1: Ending on Sunday. So after that, what could it mean for people's petrol bill?
2: Yeah. So when the discount came in, it took a little while for it to kick in to see those prices drop. It's not clear, I guess, yet whether the same sort of delay will happen. I feel like with these things, tends to be like the retailers will be pretty quick to pass on the price hike. back when the discount came in, you know, the government was actually keeping an eye on the service stations and penalising them if they weren't passing on that discount quick enough. But yeah, once that ends, you are likely to probably see your petrol prices go up a little bit. The government has said, don't panic buy. Like it's, you know, it's not a crisis at the moment, but things are still pretty uncertain. This is the Finance Minister, Katie Gallagher, defending the government's decisions. She says it was only ever meant to be temporary.
4: The decision around reducing the fuel excise was a temporary decision. It was taken initially when those prices for petrol in particular really skyrocketed after following the outbreak of war in the Middle East.
2: Yeah, so that's Katie Gallagher, Government Minister, talking about the end of the discount to the fuel excise. One other reason why that might be ending is that they don't want inflation to keep going up. And so if they make things too cheap, it's kind of a circular logic, but things will get too expensive too quickly because everyone's spending heaps of money. So that's another reason why that's going
1: to
2: end.
1: Well, it's a great reminder, I think, to keep an eye out this Sunday as well that change is happening.
3: And don't panic.
1: And don't panic.
3: Nothing gets people not to panic by saying don't panic.
2: Thank
3: you so much.
1: It's like,
3: Eliza,
1: don't look over there. Where?
3: Huh? I'm looking.
1: Yeah.
3: Thank you so much, Eliza, for the update. Really appreciate it. Abby and Tyrone with you. Let's hit the Like a Virgin from Friday after this. Benny, super.

0: Do you know someone who's fallen down a wormhole, caught up in health anxiety, maybe even full-blown conspiracy theories?
1: We started to understand the treatment that she had undergone and what had happened to her.
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0: How great is that? 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
1: That's right. And tomorrow it is going to be the solo debut in the Like a Version studio from the Brizzy-based rapper, producer and singer Nerve. Bodybuilding the bars, mad their tongues. Longevity, been doing for yonks. I got my own bars, I don't need to pawn.

0: system. That's right. It is his first solo Laika version. He was in the Laika version studio back in 2021 with DZ Death Rays.
1: Little Brizzy B2B. Last week, Jungle Giants. This week, Nerve. You'll have to see it. I honestly think that Brisbane could be the Australian music capital. A lot
0: you
1: of
0: think?
1: Good artists come. Yeah. Wow. I think Brizzy punches above its weight.
0: God, that's a big thing to say. Big thing to say. I will say,
1: I'm scared.
0: There was a moment, maybe a couple of years ago, that WA was just pumping out great music.
1: Yeah, still I don't want the rest. I don't want the rest of the country on my back.
0: Yeah.
1: So as it could be, as it could be. You know, and maybe it could be solidified with Nerve's Laika version tomorrow. We can give you a clue as to what he's going to be covering if you want to get some guesses in. We can tell you that Nerve is going to be taking on a song that has a body part in the title. So get your guesses in. 0439 757555. Nerve is going to be joining us tomorrow. Maybe this one will be his original. It's a new one called You on Triple J.
2: And I just sat there trying not to stare too long because it's a bit ridiculous, really. But then they're gone off at the next stop before I can decide whether this is fate or I'm just being dramatic again.
3: Thought I was just passing through. I was on a boys' night, but the plans might move. The lights in your eyes stopped me in my shoes. I was down all week. Now I'm looking at you.

The new Jimmy Choo's, but it ain't cause I'm broke. I just wanna put you in a house with a view and a ring or a few. And a coupe. Windows down, sky looking all blue. I was blue for a while, then I saw your eyes. I was down all week, now I'm looking at you.

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I hope you don't call me rude, but the time just stopped. Now it's 1:45. 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

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Next thing you're outside catching an Uber. Thought I was just passing through. I was on a boys' night, but the plans might move. The lights in your eyes stopped me in my shoes. I was down all week, now I'm looking at you. Now I don't feel so blue. I hope you don't call me rude, but the time just stopped. Now it's 1:45. I don't wanna go home if it ain't with you.

0: become big romantic, like you'll see someone and envision what your whole life looks with them.
1: If you find someone on a similar frequency to you, regardless of if you're very different, like you can, I don't know, maybe I'm extra spiritual, but I wonder how much of that is influenced by like levels of aura.

0: on Triple J. Good morning, Abby and Tyrone are with you and Lucy Smith right here in the studio.
1: Good morning.
0: You guys were yapping.
2: Yes. Sorry, we were having a little chat.
1: And that's what this song, it's Soul One, Beautiful Noise in My Head.
0: Thanks for the back now.
2: Just one more time.
1: You get lost in it. That could go for another 3 minutes at least and I would just be very invested. I did not know when that song was going to end, so I was chatting away.
2: No, yeah, sorry if you caught a bit of our chatter, but it was good chatter though,
1: yes,
2: because we were talking about what's coming up on your show.
1: Exactly. After 9 o'clock, you were going to be joined by an artist that we all love.
0: Oh my God.
1: A record that's been one of my favorites this year. And you know what? You want to talk about meditative music. You want to talk about something that can honestly just soak into your background and foreground. It's Kalela.
0: I remember discovering her. You and I both volunteered at the same community radio station.
1: Mm-hmm.
0: And I remember it would be on the playlist when you'd do the 1 to 6 a.m.
1: Yeah. Oh.
0: Slot. And hearing this at 3 in the morning in an abandoned radio station really hit the spot.
1: Absolutely. And this album, you know, if you did like Kalela's last couple of records, this one sees her really bring guitars into the fold in a big way, but in a way that she's, I don't know, it still kind of taps into that dance edge as well. We're going to be chatting after 9 o'clock. Kind of interesting. So she's going to be beaming into the show on Zoom and I've been told cameras off, no cameras.
0: That's nice though.
1: I kind of like it.
0: Because you can rest your face.
1: I know. I don't have to worry about what I look like. So we're going to be chatting in the next 15 minutes, I reckon. So hang out for that.
2: It'll be a great chat. And also, I mean, Thursday, Dr. Carl.
1: Dr. Carl!
2: And Science Hour.
1: I've got questions about this Sunrise project.
0: Oh, the plane.
1: The plane. Oh. The 24-hour plane.
0: Oh, I'm not going to lie, Jack did tell us about this yesterday, but I was distracted because that was also when he mentioned the story about the Hobart deputy Lord Mayor who was stealing all the snacks.
1: Oh, the chips and drinks.
0: And so I was trying not to.
1: She said, I'm only human.
0: I was trying not to laugh as he was telling us about. God. So I'll be listening in to Dr. Carl.
1: So listen in. We can hone in on the Sunrise Project.
2: We'll catch you after 9. Lucy Smith.
1: Thanks.
0: Bye.
1: I'll catch you tomorrow.
0: See you tomorrow.

0: Eliza Getzey with Triple J News. The Prime Minister is defending his government's decision to end the reduction in the fuel excise. The current 16 cent per litre discount will stop this weekend. It comes after months of tax relief at the Bowser amid the ongoing conflict in the Middle East. Anthony Albanese says the government gave plenty of notice that the excise cut would end.
1: We made the decision to cut the fuel excise and then to halve the cut so that there was a step down, and what we've moved to is permanent cost of living support.
0: The finance minister has cast doubt on One Nation leader Pauline Hanson's push to stop terrorists returning to Australia. Senator Hanson has written to fellow parliamentarians proposing laws to cancel the passports of Australians charged or convicted of a terrorism offence. Katie Gallagher has told Nine the idea could be at odds with the Constitution.
2: Private senators haven't had to worry about, you know, constitutional issues, and I think anyone following some of the issues around return of, in that case, the ISIS brides, will be aware that that Australian citizens do have a right to return to the country.
0: Rescue crews are continuing efforts to free people who may be trapped after an earthquake hit Japan. Natalie Whiting reports from Kumamoto.
3: We've had members of Japan's self-defence forces out with heavy machinery, police, firefighters. Everyone is trying to move as much of this debris as they can. There are concerns that the death toll is going to rise. However, the Prime Minister, Sanae Takeuchi, has said that at least 13 people have died. But we know that the prefectural government here is listing six people as being in cardiac arrest or not having signs of life. So
0: the response to anti-Semitism in schools will be scrutinised at the Royal Commission today. It's previously heard evidence of anti-Semitic abuse targeting Jewish students and teachers. Australia's Special Envoy to Combat Anti-Semitism, Gillian Siegel, will return to give evidence and will discuss the rollout of anti-discrimination training in schools. And French DJ Kavinsky has been found dead at his home in Paris. He was 50. Chelsea Hetherington has more.

0: Temper Trap, Sweet Disposition. The last dinner party in there too, Knocking at the Sky here on Triple J. My name is Lucy Smith. You're listening to Mornings and it is now time to say hello to Kalella. Her new album is called New Avatar and it sees her getting into sonic realms that she's always wanted to explore and a subject matter that just won't quit. Kalella, beaming into the show right now to chat about it from New York. Welcome back to Triple J.
1: Thanks so much for having me.
0: Oh, thank you so much for being here. I'm excellent. I got to say, this record is addictive and we're going to get into that very soon. But this is one that we've been sitting with for a couple of weeks. Of course, you've been sitting with it for a little bit longer. I know that you are kind of across people's reactions to your work. Has there been a reaction to the album that's maybe surprised you or made you see it in a different way? What's that reception been like?
1: It's really interesting. I kind of predicted that the Obsessions track to track would be regional. And it does feel people over here vibe with a certain thing. Other people in different areas vibe with another thing. And it's really interesting to see it kind of like fall into place in the way that I did think it would.
0: For sure. When we chatted with you off the back of Raven, you said so much of the sonic you're after is meant to feel like you're the main character in your own movie, especially for Black femmes. I wonder, yes, with the new Avatar, what does that movie look like for you? What was the visual mood board?
1: You know, Raven was, you know, very far away and, you know, like licking your wounds in a place of refuge. I feel like New Avatar is very much inside the city and just very, very much here. You know, I don't know if I can cuss, but yeah, it's like we're in the shits. You know what I mean? Like it's not removed from harm. And I think that is kind of a key element, but there's so much beauty that exists inside it. So a lot of the imagery that we were pulling from and thinking about was, you know, just urban. And that's why you see like a cityscape and the world building was just very much to, you know, very much meant to give, this is where I live and this is where I'm experiencing all of this beauty and chaos and,
0: Yeah, it matches up with the time.

0: that we're in, there is this darkness, but this light shines through. And truly, the sonics of this album are so striking and intentional, but I feel like you can also get lost in them. There's this meditative quality to the guitars across this record, Kalela. I just love it. Why did this album era feel ripe to explore guitars and distortion at the forefront?
1: You know, it's something that I've always been obsessed with and have explored at, you know, different points.
0: Yeah.
1: And before I started my, you know, more visible part of my career, it is such a versatile instrument. So it's delicious. It's a delicious feeling. I have had intentions to make this type of record for years. So it really invites a more aggressive approach to singing, because a lot of what I'm saying and a lot of what I'm feeling right now is like, ugh, just over it, you know? And I think that there's a beautiful way to express that.
0: The track on the record with Pink Panthers, excellent feature.
1: Yeah.
0: You described that as the ultimate makeout song. Before I get into it, I want to know, what do you think of the qualities of a good makeout song?
1: There's lots of different types of makeout songs. So I'll just say that. I'll leave it open. You know, that I think that the criteria is more abstract. You know, I think that one thing that feels really good to me is a sense of like something being implied and also not giving it away fully. Romance for me is like a sort of pulled back longing in just like not giving you everything, like not like letting it drop all the way, or you know what I mean?
0: It's tapered, yeah.
1: Describing lyrically the moment before you actually kiss. I think that's the juiciest part.
0: Well, let's do it. That anticipation in the light of day right here on Triple J Mornings. Kalela is chatting through her new record, New Avatar. This collaboration with Pink Panthers, it's called The Bridge. Let's chat more after this.

0: It's a very special mornings this morning as Kalella joins us, beaming into the show from New York, chatting about her new album, New Avatar. That track featuring Pink Panthers, it's called The Bridge. And Kalella, I read that you actually played her a couple of songs from the album for her to potentially feature on. Why do you think The Bridge resonated the most with both of you, with her and you as a feature?
1: She'd have to answer that question, but I think it feels like it's completely up her alley. It's like she could do that in bed with her eyes closed. You know what I mean? I feel like that she knows that like the back of her hand, you know, she understands what I'm trying to build over a track like that. I think a lot of people would be able to sing something over it, but not slide because she slid, you know. There's a payoff, but like it like kind of makes you want to play it again because it's like, oh, I didn't get it all the way. What was that again? You know?
0: Yeah.
1: And I think that what was that again factor is, I think, a big deal for both of us. And yeah, I think that's why it worked so well.
0: I know these, you know, the vocal presence is so apt for some of these tracks. There's a real catharsis on them. I'm right there with you. I'm feeling you. And I know other fans have us too. I feel like when I was listening to it, I was thinking about situationships from a time that before we even had the word for situationships, particularly tracks like Going Down. Really,
1: yes.
0: We're just right there with you. You have been asked if this is a breakup album. And really, I want to know, is there someone out there shaking in their boots knowing that this record is about them, or is it a bit more ambiguous?
1: It's so funny that somebody asked me this question. And honestly, it's about men, you know.
0: Honestly, say that.
1: It's not specific. It's really interesting because when I started writing the songs, I was like, who am I? Sometimes it's really clear and it's not like any one song is about one person. It's like in this part of this verse, I'm talking about this person. In this second part of that verse, I flip to this other person. Mm-hmm. And what's just so annoying and so sad is that a lot of these habits, a lot of the patriarchal behavior that we're used to dealing with is so ubiquitous that I don't really need to think about one person. Like, it's interchangeable.
0: Yeah.
1: They all kind of, it's very patterned behavior. And it's so patterned that I kind of can just pull from many different experiences. So I'm doing that throughout the record. It's not about one person. And I wasn't experiencing heartache when I wrote it. It's really funny. But I think it's just something that's easily accessible. And this is not just for me. It's for a lot of my peers, like even people who are in relationships, still just kind of having to deal with a certain amount of bullshit.
0: Mm-hmm.
1: And feels like people are vehemently rejecting that.
0: Absolutely.
1: Force.
0: Yeah. Mm. Kalella, you've spoken about the darkness on this record, but also that romance that comes through, but also the humor that you have across this album. You said, people need to know that my friends and I are laughing constantly, that humor isn't a defense mechanism. It's an expression of how sharp our read is and how clearly you see the world. How much does humor and laughter come into play when you're making a record like this?
1: I am laughing a lot. You know, there's a lot of excitement and a lot of playfulness, I think, at the end of the day. You know, even when we're talking about heartache and like really like telling somebody off in a song, it's better when somebody you can make somebody smile, you know. And I think the other feeling that I want to evoke is somebody being like, period, you know. If I have to deal with misogyny and racism, then I'm going to need to make fun of how silly the behavior is, you
0: yes.
1: know? And I'm going to want to point to that in a way that feels cathartic for all of us,
0: yeah.
1: you know?
0: I have to ask, you were here 3 years ago off the back of Raven. Are
1: yes.
0: you going to be coming to Australia with a new Avatar anytime soon?
1: I am working on that.
0: Okay.

0: You trying to see what I can get out of you?
1: No, of course. I'm working on it. But yes, that's definitely my intention. So it matters to me.
0: Well, fingers crossed, you're working on it. We trust you. Kalela, the record is out now. It is called New Avatar. Congratulations. And thanks so much for chatting to me about it here on Triple J.
1: No, thank you so much. I hope you have a good rest of your morning.
0: Morning, yes. Morning.

Big Doug. Genesis Owusu on Triple J. We had Wolf Alice, Just Two Girls. Ashley, loving that one. You said huge yes. And at the very top, Rule with Faking Smiles. Off the back of my conversation with Kalela, beaming into the show from New York. You can check out more of that via the Triple J website. Love that new album. It's called New Avatar. And if you're intrigued by some of the themes on the album, but also some of the sonics, definitely go and lock into that record from start to finish. One of my favourites released this year. This is another fave up there for me, Olivia Rodrigo. You seem pretty sad for a girl so in love. This is The Cure, Triple J.

0: and I'm pretty excited because Race Around the World is almost at the finish line. We've seen breakdowns, missed flights, films disqualified, and some incredible stories from across the world. Six filmmakers, 10 countries, one winner. Join Triple J alumni John Safran and I for the final eps of Race Around the World.
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Baker Boy running low on Triple J. And before it, we had Heavy Cross Gossip 0439757455. Hester said Lucy playing utter bangers this morning. Someone in the air, someone else saying banger, all caps, multiple exclamation points. That is what I like to hear. For your Thursday, bringing you that energy. And a bit of a somber one this Thursday as well, as you might have woken up to the news of the death of legendary French producer Kavinsky.

at the age of 50, and this is an artist that so many people have cited as a massive inspiration in their sound and their practice. One of the biggest calling points being that it was used at the beginning of that iconic opening for Drive. It had one of its most popular Shazam days in the history of the app after the Paris Olympics, when it was featured as part of that ceremony. Emmanuel Macron has paid tribute, calling him a source of French pride forever. This is an artist that Billie Eilish said, when asked if she could only listen to one song for the rest of her life, what would it be? And she said it would be Night Call by Kavinsky, that it's been one of her top songs for the last 3 years. This is an artist who really took off in the mid-noughties and had a sound that no doubt has been influenced by fellow French acts like your Daft Punks, your Stardust, your Justice. He is in a league of his own, and it is a real loss. A lot of people feeling this one this morning. An artist that was covered for Like a Virgin last year.

Inhaler taking on that epic and showing the ways that Kavinsky's writing was such that it could be transported into a world of heavier guitars and drums. So let's do it right here on Triple J. Rest in peace, Kavinsky. This is Night Call to get you to the news.

Morning, Eliza Getzey with Triple J News. 20-year-old Gold Coast man Patrick Stevenson is facing a possible death penalty in Syria, where he's been detained for the last 6 months, charged with murdering a fellow Australian, Abdullah Glenn Burke.